0: It's the Greg Beharrell Show. You know, if there's one thing that people are always saying to me, it's, Greg, what keeps you up at night? Oh, it's amazing how many famous people in history had the first name Saint. Another thing people are saying to me is, Greg Beharrell, you don't have enough news from Fresno on your radio show. And you're thinking, Greg, why would I care what's going on in Fresno? Well, Fresno is a magical place, as we're about to find out when we listen to another actual clip from the Fresno television news.
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1: But nobody wants to tell you about their bowel movement or their masturbation.
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0: Afternoons from 2 to 7.

0: 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Call or don't call. Those are really the options. Gosh, you know, it sure is nice to talk to someone. I've been in my Ben Kenobi on Tatooine phase, so I really do appreciate you calling.
1: Come on, Attic. You're talking to me. You're president of your fan club, pal.
0: Never has it been more accurate to use the singular form, fan.
1: You know, I was thinking about putting you in the middle of a...
0: Oh, please say cuddle sandwich.
1: The Brady Bunch, you know, like, you know...
0: Oh, wow, what a reference. The Brady Bunch squares. My favorite squares next to Hollywood and, well, my friends.
1: And you being Alice, wouldn't that be cool?
0: What? I'm Alice?
1: Yeah, come on, man. There you go.
0: Well, aside from the fact that I could never pull off the Ann B. Davis hairstyle, in Brady Bunch lore, I am clearly George Glass.
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It's the Greg B. Harrell Show. You know, we talk about weird music stuff on this show, and this is weird but also fascinating. Popular music can change the price of clothing quite dramatically. What? Huh? Yeah, this is true. If an artist, band, or even a music scene is big enough, the style of clothes that they wear will increase in price. Example, grunge. When grunge music arrived in the early 90s, flannel shirts became a thing. Now, before grunge stars wore them, flannel

flannel shirts would sell for, what, $15? When grunge took off in 1992, new flannel shirts increased in price to $35 to $45. That's like $70 to $80 in today money. Yeah, I think we should always refer to money as today money. It just adds a whimsical, eerie

0: 98 Rock. I'll tell you something. The amount of calls to this radio station is absurd. With all the phone answering, it's like a Bugs Bunny sketch in here. Hello, hello, hello, hello, hello. Gah. All right, we're going to the phones here. Call me, beep me, if you want to reach me. When you want to page me, it's okay. Hi.
1: Oh, my God. The impromptu serenading, that was awesome. That was so funny.
0: Ah, oh, laughter. Normally I have to attend karaoke to get that kind of response. How are you? To what do I owe thine phone call?
1: I could not stop laughing to type, so I had to call you and tell you. It's funny. Thank you for the laugh.
0: Oh, something on the show made you laugh. Like a call thing? Oh, good. Yeah, you know, radio isn't the only walk of life where I receive reviews that are merely laughter.
1: Oh, good job. Good job. As long as I'm in compliance, that's all right.
0: And thank you for listening to me. And also thank you for not specifying whether you're laughing at or with. Spared a lot of feelings there.

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1: And all kinds of

0: It's the Greg Beharrell Show. You know, if you are like me, then you also believe I love you to the moon and back means that person wouldn't even interplanetary travel for you. So how much do they really love you? But also, if you're like me, you're busy during the afternoon all week long. If that's the case, there's something very important you're missing. All the great TV that's on during the afternoon. Don't worry, I got your back on this. Here's a sample of what you've missed on afternoon TV.
1: Unless you're a stoner, it's not something you'd see. So here's what you missed on afternoon TV.
2: Really, you?
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0: 98 Rock. So this call happened. So there's that. You know, I'll tell you, a slice of cheesecake makes for a great dessert. It's classy.
1: Slice of cheesecake.
0: Yeah. You don't have any love for cheesecake? It's the food version of two champions forming a tag team, cheese and cake.
1: I'm cool with it.
0: Okay, well, it's a cheesecake, not an open office concept. Yeah, I'm cool with it. I mean, good vending machine, you know. What is your favorite dessert?
1: My favorite dessert, if I had to say anything, would be mochi.
0: Woo, mochi. Impressive pull.
1: Because I'm actually a Japanophile. Was majoring in Japanese at one point.
0: Oh, yep. You study a culture and you fall in love with their desserts.
1: Yeah.
0: I've been there with Napoleons.
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on Kirk and Marianne. Stream our show to hear the dirty word of the day because it's your last chance to win My Chemical Romance tickets with us. That's around 3. Then at 4, Real or Fake for Iron Maiden tickets. And at 5, what random way did you end up meeting a friend? My family met another family in the woods behind our house. We now go to each other's birthday parties. We send each other Christmas cards. We hang on the weekends. It's a thing. We got all that and more tomorrow. Kirk and Marianne, 2 to 7 here on 98 Rock.

0: Greg B. Harrell Show. We talked last hour about how the grunge look instantly became a thing in 1992. Flannel shirts were everywhere. Now, was that all thanks to the bands who wore that style? Well, partially. Here's what most folks won't tell you. Just a few years prior to the grunge boom in the early 90s, the Pacific Northwestern look was already gaining traction and showing up in stores thanks to David Lynch and his Twin Peaks series and the popularity of another television show, Northern Exposure. Both those programs shared that same grunge aesthetic. So when grunge music took off, the grunge look was already stocked by major retailers due to those programs. The grunge demand was instantly met.
1: Wow, yeah, I mean, grunge, you'd think it'd be a slacker.

0: 98 Rock, and now this.
1: Are you kidding me?
0: Are you phoning from an I Can't Believe It's Not Butter commercial?
1: I can't believe I got through, man. I really enjoy your show.
0: Oh, thank you. And I appreciate the call. So sorry if it ever takes me a while to answer. I get more phone calls than Sidney Prescott.
1: I know. I can imagine it's pretty fascinating.
0: That is one F word to describe what I do. Yep.
1: Oh, that's cool. I admire you, man.
0: Well, yeah. I mean, I would also admire someone brave enough to go in public with my face. But that is where you'll find me, in public, mostly on their transportation.
1: Sweet, Greg. I really appreciate it, man. You're the top. I look forward to, will I get to meet you?
0: To meet me? Well, I'd be cool with that, yeah. But I should warn you, I do operate on classic demon rules. So to bring me forth, you'll need to provide an offering. I do like chocolate.
1: Okay, that's cool. I'll think of something simple, maybe a book or something like that. I don't know if you'd really dig it, but...
0: No, that's actually perfect. Some of my favorite movies have been turned into books.
1: Awesome. You got it.
0: Deal.
1: But I'm really tickled that I got through to you, man. That's awesome.
0: And I'm tickled, too, which serves me right for wearing a cardigan made of feathers.

888-760-1977. Call me. If that sounded desperate, it's because, well, it was.

0: It's the Greg Beharrell Show. The early bird gets the worm. But what does the worm have going on that gets them up that early?
1: School's out, grades are in, and the F's. No F's given.
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20: Friday morning on Justin Scott and Spiegel. Alan Scott's going to be hanging out with us on news. Also, Artscape will get you ready for it. Summer travel plans. Gas is insanely expensive. Flights are getting crazy. Has it changed your travel plans? Are you saying, damn, the torpedoes will go into debt? Are you making our way down to the ocean? And 8 o'clock hour, what's the dumbest way you've ever hurt yourself? I'm convinced I tore my rotator cuff once putting on my seatbelt in the car. 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
0: Kirk and Marianne afternoons.
1: And all

0: thee, 'tis 98 rock. I beseech thee, hear this now. I'll ask you this. Now, don't get graphic, but what kind of person are you in the shower? Do you clean everything, or do you let the soap clean as it travels down your body?
1: Oh, you know, I mean, honestly, like, I come from a family of scrubbers, you know?
0: Wow, okay, that must be quite a shiny family crest.
1: you gotta get in all the crevices.
0: Okay, see, with mine, you don't just get in the crevices, you spelunk and hope to return. See now there is a belief out there that the soap got hired for that job for a reason, and it can do the cleaning as it travels down the body toward the tub.
1: That's true, but honestly, like, I'm gonna level with you. You don't want to know just exactly how real it gets when it comes to the stank.
0: That's the opening line of my dating profile.
1: You know, I think we got a lot in common.

0: 98 Rock. Woo! So many phone calls, so little time. Except not really. In fact, there are large chunks of time that I just watch paint. Anyway, we're going to the phones.
1: Can I request a song?
0: Heard. Yep, no problem.
1: Okay, can you play...
0: I just need to confirm that you heard me.
1: What?
0: Heard. Our new phone protocol involves confirmation. Have you ever used an iPhone?
1: Yes.
0: Heard. Well, you know in iMessage where it says the text is being read?
1: Yeah.
0: Heard. Yeah, it's like that. I need you to say heard after hearing what I say, and vice versa. It's a legal thing, really, so we don't get caught up.
1: What do I say?
0: Heard. You say the word heard?
1: Heard.
0: Heard. Heard. Yeah, exactly.
1: Okay.
0: Okay, I don't know if you heard that or not.
1: Oh, heard.
0: Heard. Okay, go ahead with your request.
1: Heard. Pearl Jam.
0: Heard. Sounds great.
1: Heard. Okay.
0: Heard. Okay.
1: Thanks.
0: I don't know if you heard what I said or not.
1: Heard.
0: Delivered. Okay. Thank you.
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We've talked many times on the program about how cassettes are coming back. They're cool again. And while it's true that cassette players no longer come standard in a car, let's ask this question. Can you still get a new cassette player for your car? Well, yes, you can. Sanyo, Pioneer, Panasonic, and Road Gear all produce new car cassette players. But here's the thing. They are expensive. Yeah, because there's such a low demand. I mean, yes, cassettes are back, but they're not selling in the millions. They're selling in the hundreds of thousands.

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0: Yes, phone calls, part of the fabric of 98 Rock. It's that fabric that was used for all those couches in the 70s. Yeah, you know the ones.
1: Can I request a song?
2: Yeah, of course you can.
1: Okay.
2: Don't tell me. Don't tell me. I have a sixth sense, like an ESP thing.
1: Okay.
2: I can guess the song by asking you three questions.
1: Okay, go ahead.
2: Okay, what's your name?
1: Krista.
2: Okay. What's your middle initial?
1: A.
2: Okay. What's your dad's name?
1: Mark.
2: Okay. Okay, I know your request. Let's both say it at the same time. Okay, ready? On three. One, two, three.
1: Foo Fighters.
2: Mozart Symphony number 41 in C. Foo Fighters. Yeah, Foo Fighters. Okay, that was my next guess. Yeah.

0: It's the Greg B. Harrell Show, at Greg B. Harrell on most of the social media. If it's not that, it's at Greg B. Harrell Show. I've stopped using cliches, and now I'm free as a bird.
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1: And all.

0: 98 Rock. Hold on. Let me get the phone thing here. Oh, there are so many buttons in here. This is ridiculous. Oh, here it is. Hello. This is radio.
1: Oh, you gotta be kidding me.
0: Nope. I don't kid about anything except the part where I don't kid. No kidding.
1: What's your name?
0: Greg B. Harrell, the first and only, because nobody wants a sequel to this.
1: Greg B. Harrell, you're the best, bro.
0: That's what I have stenciled on my walls.
1: Hey, I was just leaving the grocery store, and I'm a diehard fan. Pulled over to the side of the road and called you, because I have you on a speed dial, bro.
0: You're on the side of the road. Okay, well, just wait about a year, and I'll be doing my show right next to you.
1: Hey, Greg.
0: Yes, dear?
1: Thanks again, buddy. I know you got work to do and everything.
0: Yeah. No, I guess I should do some work, but please keep listening.
1: Will do.
0: Because without you, I'm just talking to myself alone in a room, and I do enough of that in my romantic life.
1: Nice.

0: It's the Greg B. Harrell Show. Let me ask you a question. How do they keep the sound so consistent across every vinyl record that gets stamped? Well, they change the stamper. Yeah, record printing plants create a stamper record from a master, and then they use that stamper record to stamp out about 1,000 vinyl records before a new stamper is used. Yeah, they make a bunch of stampers. This keeps the quality high in case the stamper itself starts to wear down. Fun fact, I used to wrestle under the name The Stamper.
1: 2026 is Amelia's last ride here at 98 Rock. I don't know how to take it. So we're going to send her out in style.
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0: Okay, well, the technical question. If you drop a pick in the sound hole, how do you retrieve it?
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0: But if I'm doing the handstand, how am I going to shake the guitar? A little bit of a joke grenade there. He got it.

It's the Greg B. Harrell Show. I'm going to write my mental diary in moments. If you've never heard that before, a mental diary thought is the kind of thing that floats through your brain where if you said it out loud, people would be like, what? That's what you think about? You can tell me that stuff. It's fine. In fact, here is a mental diary thought I had not moments ago. Has anyone tried flipping boobies over to see if they spell calculator?

0: It's the Greg B. Harrell Show. The only thing tarot can't tell us is why its second letter T shows up but doesn't do any work. I like to close every show by writing a little something in my diary. So here we go, dear diary, Greg B. Harrell here. It's so weird how popular antiques were in the past. Everything from way back then is an antique. Thanks for listening, everybody.
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8: Friday morning on Justin Scott and Spiegel. Alan Scott's going to be hanging out with us on news. Also, Artscape will get you ready for it. Summer travel plans. Gas is insanely expensive. Flights are getting crazy. Has it changed your travel plans? Are you saying Dan the Torpedoes will go into debt? We're making our way down to the ocean. And 8 o'clock hour, what's the dumbest way you've ever hurt yourself? I'm convinced I tore my rotator cuff once putting on my seatbelt in the car. Friday morning, Justin Scott and Spiegel.

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1: We ain't military in the house tonight. Military? Yeah, I play a lot of Halo. 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I love it. I get freaked out about getting drafted, man. Because all the, like, Iran and North Korea. If I get drafted, like, you guys are screwed, all right? Like, I look like I was made of Build-A-Bear. No one's going to run from me. Like, I'm not until, like, run, Kung Fu Panda's attacking. What do we do? Hurry, Nacho Libre's going to eat us. Somebody do something. I'm not built to fight, man. I saw that movie 300. I would be the only soldier with a shirt on. I would show up for battle like, yeah, let's go. Have you guys been working out this whole time?

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2: It's such a dichotomy. It's a feather in America's cap that we went from W to Obama. Because W was, shall we say, plain spoken. You know, he'd say stuff like, I never heard a president talk like that. We got evildoers. It was like he was hitchhiking and surfing his entire presidency. Obama wouldn't say evildoers. He'd say something like, there are people in the world who disagree with our way of life and wish to do us harm.
3: You mean evildoers?
2: It's interesting, you know, with Syria, to think about what our former presidents might have done. Like Ronald Reagan, faced with that, you know, be like, what? What'd they do? Well, fire away. Fire away with everything we've got. But, Mr. President, I said fire. Cruise missiles, Tomahawks, nukes, everything. Just fire away. Middle East is difficult. I give anyone credit, but Obama comes out and goes, we must attack, and that's exactly why we must not attack. Reagan's like, what the f*** are you talking about?

0: 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Stream our show to hear the dirty word of the day because it's your last chance to win My Chemical Romance tickets with us. That's around 3. Then at 4, Real or Fake for Iron Maiden tickets. And at 5, what random way did you end up meeting a friend? My family met another family in the woods behind our house. We now go to each other's birthday parties. We send each other Christmas cards. We hang on the weekends. It's a thing. We've got all that and more today. Kirk and Marianne, 2 to 7 here on 98 Rock.
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1: I do have a problem with procrastination, but I've been trying to get better. I've bought a lot of self-help books, a lot of books about like starting things now, and like I'm sure I'll get to them. But my favorite self-help book is the Marie Kondo's Magical Art of Tidying Up book. Does anyone know this book? Oh my God. Okay, so my favorite part in that book is when she says to hold each one of your possessions in your hand, and if it doesn't bring you joy, get rid of it. Right? So I don't have that book anymore. But I like immediately felt better. Like

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0: All day.

I got some back problems. I had to see a sports medicine doctor, and he gave me muscle relaxers. I was like, can I drink on these? And he was like, absolutely. I was like, are you sure? And he said, I'd do it. And I'm like, that wasn't the question. I was like, you sure it's not going to mess my liver up? He said, it'll mess it up pretty bad. I was like, all right. He's not my doctor anymore, but we do hang out. He's pretty cool. But he texted me to go to the rec center to swim, to strengthen my back, and a lot of weirdos there, you know? I knocked on the bathroom door, and the guy in the bathroom just yells out, who is it? That is not what you're supposed to say. You're supposed to say, I'm in here. You're not supposed to be expecting company in the men's rec room bathroom. But I figured I'd give it a shot, so I said, it's Sam, and he goes, no.

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3: Ryan Purds, Sour.

was originally on the Ted Mack Amateur Hour. No kidding. When I went to Dewey Clinton High School in the Bronx there, I had a rock and roll group. We were called the Teen Tones. We sang Sunday Kind of Love fast. I want a Sunday kind of love. Bah, bah, bah. We were defeated by a one-armed pianist. Interesting voting, too. I had a cousin that kept on calling up and charging. Hello, one vote for the Teen Tones, please. You know, thank you very much. Hello, one vote for the Teen Tones. Kept on changing her voice. So one time she figured there must be a lot of people, so she tried this. Hello, I'm calling from my girls' club. Can we have 12 votes for the Teen Tones, please? Thank you very much. Hello, this is the third-tiered Yankee Stadium calling. 14,000 votes for the Teen Tones, please.

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1: Friday morning on Justin Scott and Spiegel. Alan Scott's going to be hanging out with us on news. Also, Artscape will get you ready for it. Summer travel plans. Gas is insanely expensive. Flights are getting crazy. Has it changed your travel plans? Are you saying, damn, the torpedoes will go into debt? We're making our way down to the ocean. And 8 o'clock hour, what's the dumbest way you've ever hurt yourself? I'm convinced I tore my rotator cuff once putting on my seatbelt in the car. 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
1: One of the jobs I had was at a theater that showed plays. Nobody wants to go see plays. Plays are boring and stupid. Nobody wants to go see them anymore. So the way they get people to see the plays, they don't sell a ticket at a time. They have like groups come to see the plays, like community groups, clubs come and see the play. So one night I'm working in the box office and this big group comes into the theater and they walk up to the box office and they go, "Hi, we're from Snap." And I go, "Oh, Snap, that's kind of a fun, zingy name. What do you guys do? What does your group do? What do you guys do? What do you do? What is Snap?" And then they go, "We're the Survivors Network for Abuse by Priests." And I was like, "Why do you have a fun, zingy name then? And also, why do you guys go on fun group activities together? That's weird, right? Like, what, do they all go to Six Flags and ride the roller coaster together? Like, ah! Oh my God, that was terrifying!" Kind of like the time that we were molested by priests and it ruined our lives. Do you remember that? Because I think of it every time I look at you.

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1: I've recalibrated my brain to reward me for the things I am doing, not the things I could be doing. And that's what I think you should do. That's one of the keys to happiness. Love yourself for what you are doing, not what you could be doing. Too many people are going around waiting for something phenomenal.
2: Like, I'll love me when I discover a new body of water. That's when Steve will love Steve.
1: Like, we found him, Steve. We found all of them.
2: So, what's that?
1: That's Lake Michigan.
2: The search continues.
1: Love yourself for what you are doing. That's what I do. Like, the other night, I was sleeping and I discovered a new sleeping position. I wasn't planning on this. I was just improvising. And I discovered a new one, on the stomach four. And I knew I had done something by my own standards. So I woke myself up from a deep sleep to lift my head off the pillow and go,
2: you're killing it,
1: and went back to bed. Endorphins, endorphins, endorphins, endorphins.

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1: My mom's cool, man. She's getting old now. It's kind of sad. Like, she just turned 46, and like, yeah, she still works, and she still drives. She's a trooper. I don't know how she does it. No, every day that woman gets up, I'm like, you're amazing. It's weird. My mom's single. It's a very weird thing. My mom's single. My sister's a teenager. It's very weird, you know? Because whenever one of them brings a dude home, I don't know who he's for. Like, when I answer the door, I don't know if I'm supposed to, like, beat him up or, like, play catch. Like, I have no idea. I'm like, are you my new dad? You want to see my room?

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Stream our show to hear the dirty word of the day because it's your last chance to win My Chemical Romance tickets with us. 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And at 5, what random way did you end up meeting a friend? My family met another family in the woods behind our house. We now go to each other's birthday parties. We send each other Christmas cards. We hang on the weekends. It's a thing. We've got all that and more today. Kirk and Marianne, 2 to 7 here on 98 Rock.

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1: I found out this morning, definitely not tough enough for New York. It's true. I got out of a cab, and I'm smiley, and I had my like map, and I was like, oh yeah, New York is delightful. Huh? Within like 3 seconds, some guy's like, out of the way, I'm like, all right, over here. Is this good? What's going on? A little too happy. I could get stabbed. I'd be like, thank you. This is the best stabbing I've ever had. Thank you. Do we tip? I don't know how this works. New. New York plays by their own rules. You guys went to a bar. I was like, oh, I'll have one Heineken. The guy's like, all right, $58. I was like, what? What am I in Narnia? When did drinks cost?

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1: My mom was sick this year, and she's okay now. She's okay now, but she was in the hospital for a little while, and I learned a lot. The first thing I learned was I don't like being in the hospital at all. I don't, and not even as a visitor. I don't like being any place that has eye washing stations readily available. The hell is going to happen to my eyes in this place? You need one of these machines every 3 feet. And I have a question. I have a question. I know it's a broad question. I know it doesn't apply to everybody, but it's a valid question. I'd like to ask it. Where did the concept of hot nurses come from? Who made up that fairy tale that I can't seem to find in any hospital I've ever been to? Never seen it. Never seen it once.

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1: I went on a hike with a comedian. So we're out there, we're trekking along, and it's going good. We're having a fun day. We're laughing, making fun. And then it was a little chilly that day, so we walk by this turtle, and then there's a pond. And so the turtle jumps in the water. So right when the turtle jumped in the water, I was like, I bet when he got in that water, he was like, woo, it's cold today. I don't know what I wanted out of that. I didn't expect a real answer. And he told me for real, like it was like too dumb for him. And he was like, well, turtles are cold blooded, so it probably just feels like bath water. And I had to say, okay. Like, I'm 10 years older than him. Like, that's... And the day was ruined. I mean, you don't just go back to having fun. Now it's weird.

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1: Friday morning on Justin Scott and Spiegel. Alan Scott's going to be hanging out with us on news. Also, Artscape will get you ready for it. Summer travel plans. Gas is insanely expensive. Flights are getting crazy. Has it changed your travel plans? Are you saying, damn, the torpedoes will go into debt? We're making our way down to the ocean. And 8 o'clock hour, what's the dumbest way you've ever hurt yourself? I'm convinced I tore my rotator cuff once putting on my seatbelt in the car. Friday morning, Justin Scott and Spiegel.

Imagine for a second if you had the persistence and the drive of the Adobe Reader updater. Think of what you would be able to accomplish with your life. Because that guy's out there every day. At a certain point, I was like, I don't even know what I have this program for. I think I use it to download one tax document once. And now every day, I see him hopping around down there in the corner of my screen like, hey man, what about me? What about updating me? To which I say, no thank you. And he goes, I'll see you tomorrow.

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0: Crick and Marianne afternoons.
1: And all

I saw a remarkable thing at an airport recently. I had to fly out of Newark Airport on the 23rd of December, which was a very bad idea. And too many people in too small a space, angry without being able to properly articulate why. So it's a whole atmosphere of aggression and hatred everywhere. People staring at the floor, and I joined them. I was staring at the floor too, angrily. And then right in front of my feet, a pigeon walked past. Somehow, a pigeon had got inside the departure gates and was just walking around, just with absolute confidence. Not flying, at no point did that pigeon fly. Just walking with complete confidence. So confident, it was making other people look away first. Just so confident. Part of me was wondering whether it was about to try and catch a flight. I wouldn't have been that surprised if it just waddled over to a desk and said, any news on the 440 to Cleveland? Delayed again. Delta, why do I do this to myself? I can fly. This makes no sense.

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1: All around the country and coast to coast. People always say, what do you like most? I don't want to brag, I don't want to boast. I always tell them I like toast. I get up in the morning about 6 a.m. Have a little jelly, have a little jam. Take a piece of bread, put it in the slot. Push down the lever and the wires get hot. I get toast. Yeah, toast! Yeah, toast! Now, there's no secret to toasting perfection. There's a dial on the side and you make your selection. Push to the dark or the light, and then if it pops too soon, press down again, make toast. Yeah, toast! Oh, no.
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And at 5, what random way did you end up meeting a friend? My family met another family in the woods behind our house. We now go to each other's birthday parties. We send each other Christmas cards. We hang on the weekends. It's a thing. We've got all that and more today. Kirk and Marianne, 2 to 7 here on 98 Rock.

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1: I flew here yesterday. I'm afraid to fly. I love when you get on planes. You're like, in the event of a crash landing, your seat cushion doubles as a flotation device. If we're crashing, my seat cushion's gonna double as a toilet. Some of my friends fly those Priceline flights. Ugh, I don't get on those. It's like chickens on board. Priceline, if you don't know, it's this website you go on, you name the price you want to pay, then you just don't get a ticket. It's great. None of the hassles of flying, you know. You're just at home with your bags like, what? What? I want to take a cruise. That would be safer than flying. So I called this cruise line place. I was like, hi, I want to take a cruise for about a week. Can you tell me how much that would cost? They're like, do you want meals included? No, we're going to be doing a lot of hunting on deck. Actually, prepare the harpoons.

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1: I always love reaching out to some of our wonderful producing staff. Kayla, do you have people in your life, friends, girlfriends, boyfriends, co-workers, family members that do the makeup breakup bit? Have you ever known a couple that they just can't stay together, but they can't stay apart?
2: No.
1: No?
2: No, I don't have anybody like that.
1: You got some pretty level-headed characters in your life?
2: Yeah.
1: You ever met the people that are like, oh, God, what's going to happen? At what point do they stop kissing and they start fist fighting tonight? Before they start kissing again? Before they start fist fighting again?
3: Well, there's a lot of things at play here. No. Two of which I believe to be is the makeup sex. A lot of people talk about makeup sex.
1: Mm-hmm.
3: That when you get into these big fights and you break up or you fight, that the makeup sex and the get back together sex is very good.
1: It's unbelievable.
3: And then the other thing is also when you do the breakup, then you're technically on a break. So then a lot of people think that they're free to just sleep with someone else.
1: Oh, wow. Okay. So you're talking some highly sexually charged individuals that they'll get into big dust up.
3: Well, you cheated on me. No, I didn't. We were on a break. That was the 2 weeks we were broken up in April.
1: Why? I don't know why you had to do it so quickly. I know why you had to get out there immediately. I waited 2 days before I go and put my ass in the air. You had to immediately same night off. That ain't cool, Ronnie. That ain't cool at all. I slept with four people.
3: Yeah, I've watched enough Maury to know the makeup breakup couple. That's really what they're doing. Sleeping with other people.
1: Yeah, they're hooking up with other people.
3: And then having the makeup sex.
1: Yeah, I mean, I've known couples, like, eventually it does seem to lead to the end. At some point, there's one big Hiroshima, like one that they don't come back from. But they're together for years. And then, God, you see their social media presence, like, he is my world. And the reason I draw breath, she is my flower and the fish in the ocean of my soul. And then a day later, they're throwing duck pin bowling pins at each other. Like, you bitch, I saw your phone. It's like nonstop that their social media posts paint a very different picture than what you saw the night before at Looney's when they were both thrown out the front door.
3: Also, probably alcohol has a lot to do with that.
1: Oh, yeah. A lot of functional alcoholism. That's a great point. A lot of booze with these couples too. They're the couple that try and keep the party going well into their 40s. It's Tuesday, let's get wrecked. No, you have two kids that are in soccer. Yeah, the makeup breakup couple. 410-338-1098. Are you in that couple? Were you ever in it? Were you that couple that it's just for whatever reason you couldn't stay together? You couldn't be apart. I got the idea from that new documentary, The Crash, on Netflix. I still got to finish the damn thing. But there's a caustic couple in that thing where the girl behind the wheel and the boy that she loved had one of those, you know, caustic relationships that resulted in her, I think, trying to kill him by driving a car into a wall at 100 miles per
3: hour. Yeah, I looked up some still images of the two of them and her. They looked like they were just like crackheads.
1: They looked,
3: they were tough looking.
1: The word ratchet yesterday, and I was told that that's now been, it's been replaced by the term budget. They look real budget. They looked budget as hell.
3: Chopped.
1: Chopped's a good one.
3: Chopped.
1: Not a lot of Armani, a lot of Armani exchange. I understand
3: that. You know, like when you know someone that smokes too much weed and they like start to have a tinge about them, like their whole like body looks like sepia toned almost.
1: The story speaks. Yes, to your point, the story speaks that yesterday about the girl that went to Mickey D's when she should have been watching the
3: sepia
1: kid.
3: Tone.
1: Sepia tone. She like, got the sepia tone
3: weed,
1: burn.
3: Like weed induced sepia tone. That's what the chick from that documentary.
1: You know what they look like? They look like a living Bratz doll.
3: Yes.
1: Remember the Bratz? They look like living Bratz dolls that you go, this 100-pound nothing is going to swing on a dude at the bar that night that looks like former Pittsburgh Steeler James Harrison. She's going to do that, and you're going to be the one that has to clean up her mess as she's this screaming, feral creature.
3: But you know, sex.
1: The sex. The makeup breakup couple, the ones that just, every time you talk to them, you go, all right, what's the drama now? What's the situation? Why are you two fighting this time? How amazing is the sex now? Here's one. We've been in a relationship for 7 years. We've broken up 7 years. Take a guess. How many times has this couple broken up?
3: 18 times.
1: I'm going to give it to you. 20 times We have broken up 20 times and have gotten remarried twice. What the hell? Eventually, I did get the cold shoulder and hateful eyes from her. She would stop coming back sobbing and start coming back distant. We are finally through as of last year. Until the next time.
3: They're done.
1: That's insane to me.
3: Send her my number, bro.
1: 20 times in 7 years. Good God. Let's go to the phones. 410-338-1098. Samantha, thank you for calling.
4: Good morning.
1: How you doing?
4: Glad so we broke up 6 months ago after 6 years.
1: Okay.
4: We're a COVID couple. And I found out on Sunday, which is my birthday weekend, he's been cheating with somebody who is 30 years older than me.
1: Ah.
3: Wait, what?
1: So you're going to...
4: Yeah, first time.
3: You've been broken up, though. But he was... Wait. When was he doing this?
4: In the last six months, we never had sex.
1: Uh-huh.
4: A couple weeks ago, it was one like rabbits.
3: Really?
1: Oh.
3: Was it good? What made it so good?
5: So hot.
1: Mm-hmm.
4: Oh, it was just, you know, we hadn't had sex in like that for like 6 years, you know.
1: Wow, so you're just doing everything. You're checking every box?
4: We were checking every box.
1: How bad did that room smell?
4: And this lady showed up who was 30 years older.
3: Wait, she showed up? What do you mean she showed up?
4: She's a neighbor.
1: What? Samantha, just for reference, how old are you?
4: 50.
1: She's
3: 80? She's having sex with an 80-year-old?
4: Yes, and he's 65.
3: That's right. Wait, you're 50, he's 65, and she's 80?
4: Yes.
3: And he's banging his 80-year-old neighbor?
4: Yes.
3: And while you were banging, she came over next door? She's a neighbor? She came over and what, knocked on the door or something?
4: Yep.
3: Curse.
6: Yeah, stop it.
3: So you packed up your stuff and you rolled out. Once the 80-year-old neighbor. Is she hot?
4: No.
3: I mean, can an 80-year-old be hot?
1: I mean,
3: Martha Stewart's kind of hot.
1: Michelle Pfeiffer's going to be hot. Can you, Samantha, just so we can get eyes on target, the same number you called, could you text us photos of everybody? I got to see everybody. I want him. I want you. This old crusty bag. I need to know about
3: it. Let me ask you this. Do you have a tattoo on your breast?
4: No.
1: Huh. Do you have barbed wire on your arm?
3: Anywhere on the body. Barbed wire?
4: No.
1: Do you have tattoos? No. This is a great question. No. Do you have tattoos of a child's feet on your shoulder blade that say RIP 2013 to 2014?
3: Jeez.
4: Oh, my God. Do I sound like I'm from Massachusetts, John Dog?
1: You look it. That's why we're asking. I wasn't going to guess you worked at Hopkins.
3: How many packs of cigarettes? How many packs you smoke a day? How many packs you smoke in a day?
4: None.
3: Damn, we got her pegged wrong.
1: Yeah, we totally botched this. You're like an accountant for NASA. And Samantha, thank you for the call. This absolutely made my morning.
3: You got left for an 80-year-old. You must feel awful about yourself.
4: Are you kidding me? At home, my birthday weekend.
1: Birthday weekend.
3: But he left you for an 80-year-old.
1: I blew out his candle.
3: God, you must be awful.
4: And I met Spiegel before.
1: Oh.
3: Samantha. Are you attracted to Josh?
4: No. Yeah. No, you know what? I was at the,
3: come on.
4: The St. Patrick's Day thing.
1: Oh, Looney's.
3: Looney's Bacon and Beer.
4: Looney's, yeah.
1: Samantha, are you hairy?
4: I live right in the corner from there.
3: Are you hairy?
4: No.
1: No. Okay.
3: No.
1: No. All right. Just trying to get a picture of all this, the whole thing.
4: Oh no! No, I'm just a normal girl. Okay.
3: Are you though?
4: I am.
3: Sure.
6: Oh, you're very down to earth.
1: She's one of us.
3: Well, you're single now, right?
4: Absolutely.
3: Slide into Josh's DMs.
6: That's funny. I just
3: slide into Josh's DMs.
6: The thing is, I just got a girlfriend yesterday.
1: Oh, yeah. Wow. That's the so timing.
3: Damn it.
1: Samantha.
3: Boning in the night.
1: Sorry.
3: Damn it.
0: Like a boom, boom, boom. Kirk and Marianne.
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3: We're trying to reach someone. If your phone is ringing, pick up. If you're the person that texted in and said you were running 3 hours late, this is a text we just got. It says, I'm currently running 3 hours late. I overslept. I woke up at 7 a.m. this morning. I'm supposed to be at work at 7 a.m., and I'm not going to get there until 10 a.m.
1: That's brutal. It also depends on what you do.
3: Like, I'll be out last. When was it? It was. It might have been. When were you out? Tuesday?
1: Yes, Tuesday.
3: Might have been Tuesday. Something happened with my alarm. I turned it. I don't know. I might have. I guess I turned it off, and I didn't. I usually have two set, and I think my second one wasn't set. I woke up at 5 o'clock, and I was like, "Oh crap! I
1: gotta beat feet. Throw on a hat, go."
3: I think I made it here, dude. I sped the whole way here. I think I made it here by like 5:20, and we go on the air 5:30.
1: It's gonna happen to all of us. I've woken up. You know what has happened to me is I'll have my alarm set. My phone will update.
3: Yeah,
1: and it'll kill the alarm, or I'll just forget to set it. But we'll make it in, and God, I'll get here. Like, you know, I try and get here at 4:45, 5 o'clock, 5:20. It happens. But an hour late, 3 hours late, 5 hours late is insanity. And then you got the person that's just chronically like that. Speaks, I found it. Hold on. Let me look this up one more time. It's chronoblindness. Chronoblindness, otherwise known as time blindness. It's a condition where a person has difficulty perceiving and managing the passage of time.
3: We got a text about that. Somebody says their husband deals with that. Where was it? It says, that's my husband, always late. He has no concept of time, and it is super annoying.
1: You bring me a doctor's note that says you have it, I will believe you. If you self-diagnose, you suck. You're just late. And we've got a grandmother in the family. We love her to death. Mimi, mm-hmm. You're the best. But she will show up 2.5 hours late to stuff. There was that one barbecue restaurant I told you guys about years ago. We all went to this barbecue restaurant in like Columbia. And we were supposed to be there at noon. We waited. We were done. We got dessert. We're paying the check. It's like 2-something. She rolls in. Like, hey, sorry. And we're like, we ate again. The family had a second dinner. We're like, all right. I mean, there's late, and then, again, I love her. She's the matriarch of the family. But Mimi late is a term in the family where she'll do her damnedest, but she'll show up at like 7 p.m. for a 4 o'clock thing. Let's go to the phones, 410-338-1098. Let's talk to Johnny on line one. Was this Johnny? Were you our texter?
23: No, I was your intern.
1: Oh,
3: this is Johnny.
1: This is
3: Johnny
1: Perky.
3: Do you remember Johnny Perky?
24: I do.
3: Yeah, how could you forget Johnny Perky?
23: So what's up, guys? Talking about being late, I just felt like I wanted to chime in a little bit since you fired me on the air for being late.
3: Well, that's what you get.
1: Yeah.
3: That's what happens. That's called life, Johnny Perky. That's a life lesson.
1: You taught you a hell of a lesson.
3: You're late for work. You know what happens? You get fired.
2: Was she a good intern?
3: Fired. What?
2: I don't remember. Was she a good intern?
3: She was a terrible intern. That's why she got fired.
23: No, I was not.
1: No, you're a great personality, Johnny. An amazing personality. Terrible behind the scenes.
2: Yeah.
1: Don't mistake
23: you guys
1: the two.
23: Never asked you to do anything
1: because
23: behind the scenes.
1: They asked nothing you could do. You couldn't do it. Don't mistake an amazing personality with capability.
3: Yeah, you're great. You're bubbly. You're beautiful. You're awesome. We always root for Johnny Perky, but as an employee, terrible.
1: Terrible.
23: I'm actually a star employee now. I'm 35 now, you guys.
1: Look at you. She's look, at you. Look at you. Look at you.
3: Time passed. Such a turn off. Star employee. Ugh. What makes you a star employee now?
2: Such a turn off.
23: What makes 35. Me a star employee? Yeah. I don't know. Ask any like boss I've ever had. I freaking worked at NASA. So why don't you guys relax?
2: Yeah. They wanted to shoot you into space.
3: Yeah,
2: because
3: you're a space cadet. Yeah.
1: Someone had to shine up that shuttle.
23: Josh, don't even start with me. I will come down to that studio right now.
1: What did you do at NASA?
23: I worked in the fire. I was technically in the engineers union. Listen, I was technically in the engineers union, but I worked in the fire shop. So basically, like, I worked on all of the like fire alarm systems, and then if there was a fire, I would go in with the fire department without any equipment on, like a total badass.
1: The trajectory of Artemis by any chance. You were
2: right.
1: The thing you did, you could have done it at Best Buy.
23: Hey, why not? No.
1: Okay.
23: No,
1: the way you framed this is a Johnny
3: there's
1: cell.
3: People that work at NASA that like restock the vending machines.
1: Yeah, there's a guy that helped me with the gate code at NASA. They worked at NASA. The way you framed it, Johnny.
3: On the Hubble.
1: Yeah, you're not seeing to it that we get a moon lander on the rock. Still very
3: did
1: cool.
3: Did you work
1: job.
3: On that broken toilet? Is that what you did?
23: Hey, Scott, I swear to God, you guys
1: you're the one called in. You asked for this.
23: For 10 years.
1: You're the one you were bragging about. You knew what was coming. NASA. Johnny, we love you, okay? I'm glad you showing up on time these days. You showing up on time?
23: Absolutely. I'm early. I'm always early. Like, I have trauma from that.
1: And there you go.
3: That's exactly right.
1: Thanks, Scott,
3: you're
1: for
3: welcome,
1: seeing to it.
3: Because now the fact that you're on time all the time now is because of me, so you're welcome.
4: Johnny.
23: Yeah. Well,
4: Johnny was
23: friends.
4: A rebel.
23: Rebel.
3: Huh, what?
1: She says she forgives you. Thank you, Johnny. We got to jump. Always love hearing from Johnny Perky, a successful woman, model, friend, and boxer, and fire prevention specialist. Kayla, sweet Kayla, manning the phones beautifully this morning. Who is our texter? Was that line 3?
5: Yeah. Yeah, it is line 3.
1: Okay, we'll go with Anonymous. We'll call you Anonymous. Good morning. Thank you for picking up our call.
6: Good morning.
1: 3 hours late.
6: Yeah, unfortunately.
1: Can you say what industry you're in? I don't want to triangulate you too much.
6: I am a service technician. I work on industrial boilers.
1: Ooh,
2: oh, nice. Service technician. So we're used to you guys being late.
1: I'm kidding. Badly burnt on that job.
6: What's that?
1: You've been badly burnt doing that?
6: No. But we have had people that got burnt very bad, yes.
3: Damn. Now, you're 3 hours late. You said you're supposed to be there at 7, but you woke up at 7. So what time would you normally wake up?
6: Normally, I wake up around 5.
3: So you just, your body didn't normally, sometimes like my body will just wake me up. You know what I mean? Because
6: unfortunately I'm not blessed to have that instinct. No.
3: So if your alarm doesn't go off, you just continue to sleep.
6: I literally set at least 10 to 20 alarms.
3: So what happened this morning?
6: Well, I forgot to set the alarms.
3: What was last night? Anything special?
6: No. I mean, I can blame it on my kids, I guess. I mean,
1: what will be the repercussions once you get there?
3: Right.
6: No, there's not really any repercussions. I have my apprentice is on site, so he's taking care of everything. He called out on Monday morning. So
1: to Scott's point, that's a bad look, dude. Are they going to start?
3: You got that apprentice, and you're supposed to be the guy setting the example.
6: Yeah. He called out on me Monday, so I'm kind of paying him back, I guess.
1: Oof. On a sloppy shop over there. All right.
3: Did you need to, when you wake up and you're late, who do you call? You need to call someone?
6: Not necessarily. luckily our company is pretty gracious. As long as we get our job done, they normally don't mind too much as far as timelines as when we get done.
3: Yeah, so this isn't as bad as we thought it was. Yeah, seems like you're okay.
1: Those task-oriented jobs, as long as the task is finished that day. But then you've got people that like work retail. You're expected at the register at 9. You're not there. It falls to somebody else. So I guess it really also depends on what you do.
3: So what exactly are you doing today?
4: Yeah, what gives?
6: I'm closing up a boiler at a hospital.
3: Closing up a boiler at a hospital. Yeah. That's man's work.
6: Boilers are they're very necessary at hospitals.
1: Oh, yeah, totally. I mean, you got to get that water nice and hot.
3: You need the hot water?
6: Sterilization, actually.
4: You see, what you got to worry about in hospitals and being around water is Legionnaire's disease.
3: Yeah, you ever get Legionnaire's disease?
6: No, I have not.
3: Okay.
4: You got to make sure you're on the lookout for today, for Legionnaire.
3: Well, isn't that what they use to birth babies? You always need hot water and towels, right?
1: Yeah.
3: Give me some hot water and some towels.
1: Splash some hot water on her vagina. Coming. Here comes the baby. Oh, God! We cooked the baby!
3: Before you seal up that boiler, make sure there's no babies in there, okay?
6: Yeah, right.
1: All right. And check back if you get Legionnaires. Let's do one more here. Who's been holding long? Let's go to Zach. Zach's been very, very patient. Zach's been holding for a while. Zach, good morning.
7: Morning, guys. How are y'all today?
1: Good. How late are you

0: I mean,
1: Doritos are good. By the way, I bought a bag of those naked Doritos the other day where they don't have the dye on them. Taste exactly like the regular ones.
2: You know what? I was thinking about those things the other day. What a grift. What a grift.
1: We should be paying less. We're not paying for the food dye anymore.
2: A, yes. Thank you. They're giving us less. B, they're trying to pat themselves on the back like, hey, man, no dyes. No,
1: you were feeding us that crap for decades.
2: Put them in.
3: That's right.
1: Hey, so 2 hours late. Why?
4: Dude, I will be 100% honest. I set 3 alarms this morning for 2 o'clock, 2:05, and 2:10 and missed them all. I woke up at
2: 2 o'clock. Damn.
1: Are you hitting the snooze button?
4: I don't know. I really don't know what happened this morning. But now it is definitely screwed me because I'm just starting my second one. I should be on my way out of Aberdeen now.
1: Right. You're behind schedule.
4: I just hit rush hour coming back, and now I know I'm going to hit rush hour on my last
2: one. Well, at least it's not a horrible travel holiday weekend that people are already on the road for. Right? So you should be just fine.
4: I mean, it could. I mean, nothing would be better than, I don't know, like Arizona desert day. I mean, rain, Baltimore traffic. Yeah, perfectly
1: fine. What time do you go to bed if you're waking up at 2?
4: I think last night I went to bed like 9:30.
0: Oh, what were you doing, watching TV?
4: No, a little bit at the end, but my son had a festival at his school yesterday.
0: Okay, forget
4: for
0: your
4: May
0: son.
4: Day.
0: What were you watching?
4: Heck, was I watching? I think I was watching Family Guy. I think it's John.
0: Oh, I love Family Guy.
1: Great show, Peter Griffin.
0: Yeah, yeah. Who's your favorite character on Family Guy?
4: The old school Stewie before.
0: You know he's in love with that doll.
4: Brian, are we trash?
1: Is that a Stewie?
2: It's a really good.
1: He gave us a Stewie.
2: Good Stewie.
0: Stewie is like 2 years old
1: or something. He said before he changed, did they change the character?
0: Not that I'm aware of, but I know that Stewie's like 2. He's obviously gay and in love with his doll Rupert.
2: Yeah. Oh, the little teddy bear.
0: Yeah.
2: Yeah.
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1: Now let's get a look at the roads. Tony Thornton.
6: Yeah, good morning. It's getaway day. Folks are heading toward the eastern shore for the holiday weekend, keeping a close eye on the road. Just raining right now. I would suggest getting out there a little bit earlier than usual, especially if you're heading toward Route 50. It's going to be very congested as the morning moves on. Right now, there's a crash on the BW Parkway heading northbound in Hanover. It's right at 195. If you're heading toward the airport, heads up there. There's also a crash reported in the Fort McHenry Tunnel heading southbound on 95. You're going to see a little bit of a delay. Looks like it's in the left tube as you travel south. From the Clinton Electric Traffic Desk, I'm Tony Thornton on 98 Rock.
1: Well, you're single now, right?
7: Absolutely.
1: Slide into Josh's DMs.
0: The thing is, I just got a girlfriend yesterday.
1: Oh, yeah. Wow. That's so
2: timing.
1: Damn it.
2: Samantha.
1: Boning in the night.
0: Sorry.
1: Damn it.
8: I'm Jimmy Dean, and I wish I could tell you how I feel about a morning like this.
9: Good morning to you.
1: Slide right in.
10: Papa, you want to come here?
11: I love cereal.
12: I love it!
11: It's part of a complete nutritious morning.
13: What? Oh my God, yo!
14: Oh my God!
15: And I got news for you.
16: Oh, wonderful.
17: I'm not so sure you're normal.
18: Oh, right there!
15: Bitch,
19: come on with it.
9: You ain't getting this anywhere else. You ain't getting this.
6: No!
9: You ain't getting this.
6: No! God, please, no!
9: That's what we do.
2: Oh, yeah.
0: Hang on. Let me adjust my job.
2: Good morning, Justin, Scott, no Spiegel, back next week, extended Memorial Day holiday. He always does it right. In... from the outer reaches of the universe, sent by Artemis 3.
7: Well, hello, gentlemen.
2: Where were you at yesterday? You were driving...
7: I was driving home from Ohio. I was in, Beaver Creek, Ohio.
2: Well, sick. What were you doing in Beaver Creek?
7: My other job, I was out there meeting with some staff we have at Wright-Patterson Air Force Base.
2: Mm-hmm.
7: Taking them to dinner. You know, I went to a place called Twin Peaks.
1: Oh, God, really?
2: Like the David Lynch show?
1: No, that's so, like a restaurant.
7: Had no idea. So I've got this guy. Yeah, it was in the park.
2: He went into a boob restaurant by accident?
1: You there.
7: I did. So one of the employees we have out there, we were going to chat. And I was like, you want to go to dinner? And he's like, yeah, sure. I've got restaurants all around me. Everywhere. I'd gone to BJ's for lunch earlier. Jeez. I'd gone to very

0: other places with a bunch of other people. And he looks around and he goes, how about Twin Peaks? They got a bunch of TVs in there.
1: And I said,
0: he said this. Guy's in his 60s. Twin Peaks, they got a bunch of TVs in there. Mm-hmm. And I go, okay, we're walking over. We're walking over. We get in the door. The door opens up and I'm like, whoa.
2: Okay.
0: What? Hold on, where are we? And I look at him and he goes, I didn't want to ruin the surprise.
2: Oh, dude, what a greasy old man restaurant. I didn't even know about Twin Peaks until this break.
1: Oh, really? Yeah, I knew. Yeah. I think they did a undercover boss or something at Twin Peaks.
0: Okay. Or Tilted Kilt. They're all the same.
2: Eat, drink with a scenic view.
0: I was like, what in the world? Girl comes over to take our order, and I'm like, excuse me, is the soft spot on the back of your head still there?
2: Yeah, have the plates of your skull plates connected? You're so young. It's insane. I clicked the Google images of this thing. Okay, there's three photos you see. One, a plate of generic food. Two, a woman dressed in next to nothing. And three, a guy. There's 15 of these guys.
0: Yeah.
2: They all have the flip phone cell phone belt clip. They've all got the clip, and they have a Leatherman.
0: Yeah.
2: They can't wait to help you with.
0: Yeah.
3: Yeah, let me get my Leatherman.
0: I saw
1: what time of day was this?
0: This was probably 5:30, 6 o'clock.
1: How many people were in there? Was it packed?
0: It wasn't packed. I'd say maybe 30, maybe 30 people.
1: Half full, full?
0: The bar was pretty full.
1: What was the makeup of everyone in there?
0: Relatively empty. I don't believe I saw a woman in the place. It was all
2: Outside of the staff. I'm going to guess it's a bunch of middle-aged, heavy-set, white dudes, spotty beards.
0: Mm-hmm.
2: A lot of guys that, like, years ago on January 6th, were like, I could see both sides. Yeah. Had traffic not been bad,
0: I could tell you,
2: I'd have driven.
0: The ones at the bar, I could easily have seen their photos on the mantle at a frat house.
2: that's so funny that he did that as like a surprise.
0: He's like, they got a lot of TVs in there. I'm like, all right, let's
2: go. Okay. Was there like a sport on, some midday baseball?
0: There were sports everywhere. I could have watched highlight. I think they had ESPN Ocho on showing like spike ball championships.
2: Yeah.
0: They had everything. Dude,
2: I didn't mention this. Scott knows I just got back. I did the Sphere bit in Vegas. It was fun. But the resort we stayed at, it was a Holiday Inn resort.
0: Yeah.
2: And in their bar, we went and got lunch, and they had on the TVs in there, they were showing ESPN 8, the Ocho, which all the insane sports. And they had the competitive archery dodgeball thing where it just looked like four Best Buy employees on each side of a rink shooting arrows at each other, but they had small little like koosh balls on the end.
1: I've never seen that one.
2: It just shooting each other.
0: Yeah.
2: And I asked the lady behind the bar, I'm like, could you turn that up? I just want to hear, because I was reading the closed captioning, and you could hear one of the two people in there that were doing play-by-play, like they're Sandusky and Woodson. The guy is just reading the rules the whole time, off of a piece of paper. Now, what he did there, now, Team America, what he just did is he picked up an arrow that was fired by Team Canada, and in the neutral zone, you are allowed to retrieve, and you cannot be shot. If you are shot, it is a point docked from your team. There was no like, oh man, Henderson with a great dive, and there he goes. What a spin move. Now that guy, he's known as the Robin Hood of this thing. No, it was just the dude that got assigned that gig and had no idea what was happening.
0: The Ocho is the best channel on television.
2: Ocho is hysterical.
1: Let's talk more about Twin Peaks.
0: Go ahead.
1: And the women.
0: Fire away.
1: Were they hot?
0: They were all very young. Very, very young.
1: You didn't answer my question.
0: They were very, very made up.
2: They
0: had a lot of makeup on.
2: You can say it.
0: They were cute.
2: Dude, stop saying they were. Finish the sentence.
0: They were okay.
2: Oh, no, the needle skipping.
0: They were okay.
2: What is wrong with you?
0: They were okay. I don't want to insult anybody. I mean, I didn't.
2: They're not going to hear this.
0: You never know.
2: They're not going to hear this.
1: Is someone locally
2: going
1: to hear this?
0: It's funny. I haven't even mentioned this to her yet. I completely forgot.
2: The missus doesn't know you went to Twin Peaks.
0: She saw a picture of my glass of water.
2: That's what I thought you were a little gun shy.
0: No, not at all.
1: Are you not allowed to say that someone's hot?
0: Oh, no, they were cute. Some of them. Some
1: mean, it's Ohio. I don't know what goes on in Ohio. Is it a college town? What's the nearest college?
0: There are lots of colleges. Wright State University.
2: What was the city again?
0: I was in Beaver Creek.
1: Beaver Creek. What's around there?
0: Wright State University.
1: I always wonder.
0: University of Dayton. There's quite a few colleges.
1: Were they local chicks? College chicks?
0: Probably. Yeah.
2: Let's see what we have here. Yeah. I'm looking up.
1: Why are you?
0: Okay. Yeah. Some of them were cute. What do you want me to say?
1: I don't know. I've never seen. Even Kayla's in the corner is laughing at you. She's laughing at you.
0: They were some of
1: you
0: them were cute.
1: You are a stuttering
0: yes.
1: mess right
0: some
1: now.
0: Some of them were cute.
2: Kayla,
0: yeah.
2: would you be caught?
0: Some of them were not.
1: I feel bad because some of them were very.
0: I know that some of them were very young. Like.
1: They're 18, dude. They're working at a restaurant.
0: Yeah, so I'm
1: okay,
0: like,
1: so they're legal. I mean, it's not like you're a pedophile. Relax.
0: Exactly. I'm not. I don't want to. Okay, and my wife
1: Get her on the phone.
0: My wife just texted and said, "Oh, you were embarrassed for them." Yeah, that's exactly right. They were scantily clad. A girl comes walking over to me, 18 years old.
1: Listen, I would not have gone into that place. Shirt. But if someone like I would not choose to go to that place. I don't know. They're just so gimmicky and weird. And I think their time has come. The restaurant, the Hooters, the Tilted Kilt.
2: It's the shock jock of the restaurant world.
1: Yeah, their time is like come and gone. Like, I feel like Hooters' heyday was like in the 80s.
0: I wouldn't want my daughter working there. I wouldn't want. No, and that's what I kept seeing. Every time these girls would walk up, I'm like, that's my daughter walking up here.
2: A younger you might have been into it, but now that you become an older man, you go, okay, this is someone's daughter.
0: This is someone's daughter, exactly.
1: Okay, but if I'm taken there, then I'm going to be, you know, observing everything and I'm going, all right, if we're doing this, then I'm doing this. I'm going to have the Twin Peak experience. Like, you know,
0: I think
1: I mean?
0: He thought I would love it. And I walked in the room. And I was like, whoa.
1: Well, that's why when you said it, he looks around all of the restaurants and he goes, let's go to Twin Peaks. Look, that's why I immediately made a noise because I knew what it was.
2: I got a spot for us.
1: I was like, oh, God.
0: And it was Twin the Peaks? Furthest walk. Too.
2: This is going to be a rug pull on the day.
0: Yeah.
2: I'm looking at the Beaver Creek, Ohio Twin Peaks staff, by the way.
0: Oh,
2: not
0: okay.
2: bad.
0: Okay.
2: No, there's some, okay. just some lovely women in
0: yeah,
2: there.
0: Yeah, yeah, yeah. One of them had like a birthday sash on and she had cash strapped to it. People were giving her
2: another
0: like
2: one 20s. Has got a sash that says class of 25.
0: Yeah.
2: Okay.
0: Yes,
2: because
0: exactly.
2: they are.
0: And that was high school.
2: They are crazy young. I mean, I'm looking 19, 20,
0: exactly.
2: 19.
1: You know what? You know what that is? I'll tell you this, though. That's probably the place where they're going to make the most freaking money. So good for them.
0: This girl had money strapped to her sash. Like, I was like, and she took us to our table.
1: As long as they don't compromise their dignity or anything.
0: I mean, like, what's going on?
2: You just know all day long. Listen, they don't just have to remember the specials. They've got to dodge the advances of some dude that loves a sleeveless anything.
1: But it's the same.
2: All day long.
1: It's the same 20 dudes probably every week
2: that are convinced that the waitress is into him.
0: Of course.
2: I'm looking at the Beaver Creek photos from their Google reviews. Every dude in there has a puffy sleeveless Patagonia.
1: Oh, they got a...
2: Every dude looks like someone that works in finance.
1: They got a Instagram page.
2: I see something I'd like that ain't on the menu.
1: So your wife literally just found out now.
0: She just found out. I can tell
1: your foot is moving like crazy.
0: No.
1: You're activated.
0: What are you talking about?
1: Your foot is bouncing. You're stumbling.
0: You don't see my feet underneath. I'm always kind of dancing
1: over
0: here.
1: Dude, you went to a restaurant. It's okay.
0: I get it. And I'm not embarrassed to say that I was there at all.
1: I feel like you are.
0: You know? No, I'm not embarrassed to say that I went at all.
2: Just cool. Listen, stuff like this.
1: You didn't choose to go there.
0: No, you were taken there. I didn't choose to go there. And I felt like I walked in the door and he was like, look at this.
1: Yes, of course.
0: This,
1: he's a 60-year-old dude from Ohio.
0: That's
1: his Valhalla.
0: I'm sitting there and every time the waitress would come over, he would get a big grin on his face and be like, I'll take another ultra.
2: Kayla, this is every photo. Look at this grit in there. Half his outfit is covered in paint from the day's work. Is there a sleeve in that photo? Unless you're a lifeguard or a trainer, put a goddamn sleeve on. You look ridiculous.
0: The table of guys sitting next to me all had their phones out. They were gambling on their phones, waiting for the games to start.
2: I bet with money they were flush with. I bet with cash they could afford to lose.
1: That's their life, dude.
0: They were all man-spreading.
2: I mean, what else to Scott's question? What the hell else is going on in Beaver Creek, Ohio?
1: That's their life. That's the peak of their day right there.
0: Beaver Creek, I'll be back.
2: Okay, you know what Beaver Creek is? Let me give you some relation. Beaver Creek is Towson, what it is to Baltimore. It's Dayton.
0: Yeah.
2: It's Dayton, close Ohio. To Dayton. It's right, I mean, it's Dayton. Right up it's the 35. I've actually exactly. driven on the 35
0: because I performed in Dayton. Right there. Right up in Dayton. Right okay. Patterson Air Force Base is right there.
1: It's a suburb of Dayton.
2: Yeah.
0: It's a suburb of Dayton.
2: Okay. So it's
0: Yellow
2: not
0: Springs.
2: Like this.
0: Yellow Springs as well. That's where Dave Chappelle lives.
2: It's middle of nowhere. Dude, Dave Chappelle like owns that
0: town. He owns Yellow Springs, yeah.
2: He owns Yellow Springs.
0: You go to Yellow Springs, you'll find him at a sandwich shop. He shows up. He's got a store there called Chappelle Shop. And he's there, I think it's the first Friday of every month. And he just hangs out. They barbecue and everybody just comes out and they party. He plays music.
2: Dude, it's so funny. I just heard an interview with him where they were talking about they were going to build some, let's say, affordable living in Yellow Springs on the outskirts. And he somehow got into local politics for about 5 weeks to keep it from happening. Yep. He's like, no, I moved here. And I'm going to do the thing that other people that I tried to keep from doing back in the day by building low-income housing. I'm going to keep that from happening now.
0: It is a hippie town at best.
2: She's
0: place is really nice.
2: A
0: and
2: crunchy?
0: Yeah. The smell is thick.
2: Oh, yeah. No, there's a growery. There's a growery. There's a growery.
0: It is thick.
2: That rules. The witchery stitchery.
0: I've been there.
2: For all things hemp and sorcery.
0: I've been there. It's right next to a brewery.
2: They say that it's the number one location in Beaver Creek for hats and spells. Dude. Ohio.
1: Dave Chappelle has it figured out.
0: He's got it figured out man. For sure.
2: Yes, why move to a Los Angeles? Why move to New York, to a Miami, to a Chicago? Move to Yellow Springs with that level of money, like market 1 through 5 money, and become a god.
0: That's right.
2: Literally, you could just buy the town.
0: They protect him there, too. He wanders the streets, and people are like, leave him alone. Just let him be. He's here.
2: Brilliant.
0: He's here. Don't talk to him.
2: Leave Dave alone. He's our number one import and export.
0: Exactly.
2: All right, Josh Beagle out, Alan Scott in. Coming up in just a few minutes, I'll tell you what he's got planned for 6.

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19: No answer. We're trying to... Somebody said they, Alan Scott found himself in Beaver Creek, Ohio earlier this week for a work thing. A 60-year-old man took him to Twin Peaks.
20: You're going to love this place.
21: You're going to... I didn't want to spoil a surprise.
19: Was this guy married?
21: Yes.
22: Off the chain on a work trip.
23: He did not... bring his... well, there's a story behind this guy, but I don't want to go into it. But anyway, yeah,
2: had a little ring mark on his finger where the ring stayed back, a little tan line on the finger where the jewelry stayed back in the Radisson.
19: And then we got a text saying, "I grew up near Beaver Creek. Everything up in Beaver Creek and Fairborn area is nothing but white trash. So I'm sure the views at Twin Peak were spectacular." We're trying to call this person, but and they said they could call, but they're not picking up.
2: Yeah, what's going on in Beaver Creek? Yeah, give him a shot.
19: I don't know, but I found a bunch of the, like, because you were over by the mall. So everything over there, right, is just like a Texas Roadhouse. Yeah. There's like a chain restaurant-y.
23: Yeah.
19: I swear to God, you go 5 minutes down the road and you hit the Knollwood Tavern or the Santa Fe Lounge.
23: Mm.
19: Those are the places.
23: You showed me pictures and I can...
19: Now,
23: understand.
19: Let me ask you a question. Yeah. Because Kirk has talked about this, and you and Kirk you have something in common.
23: Yeah.
19: Yeah. Kirk said when he lived in Tampa, he would just want to like drive around and pop into different bars. And he learned very quickly that you can't do that.
23: You can't do that. No.
19: What about in Ohio?
23: I think I would be accepted in some places. The Knollwood, I'm not sure about.
2: Yeah, okay. You wouldn't hear much of a record scratch when you walked in.
23: No, I don't know that I'd be able to walk in.
2: The bartender who's shining the glass stops and looks towards the door. The piano player stops playing. There's just guys holding cards at a poker table.
23: Caviar is rolled back into the kitchen.
20: Are you lost, fella?
23: Are you lost?
20: Can we help you?
23: The chicken joint's down the street.
20: Fellas, I'll take this one.
19: Yeah, because I'm looking at these places. I go, I would definitely roll into one of these places.
23: No, I don't think
19: probably the coldest beer in town.
23: Probably,
19: the same
23: probably.
19: Four people. They have probably. Basically have assigned seats at this point.
23: Exactly.
19: Because they're there every time.
2: There's a couple of places like that in Kingsville.
19: Oh, hell yeah.
2: There's a few places up there on certain nights. We see a bunch of bikes parked out front.
23: No, keep driving.
2: You don't get to eat there that night.
23: What's that one in... there's one down in La Plata. Ape Hangers?
2: Dude. Ape Hangers in La Plata.
23: Is no joke.
2: That's Pomfret, and that's where my high school was.
23: There you
2: the
23: go.
2: Crappy McDonough.
23: That's right.
2: And when that place got built... Ape Hangers is the name of a motorcycle handlebar that you reach up very high.
23: That's right.
2: And that's what it looks like. You seem to be some simian hanging from a branch.
23: That's right.
2: The locals
13: had a separate interpretation, and it wasn't great.
23: No,
13: it caused a stink in the 90s in Southern Maryland.
23: Whenever I passed it, I tend to duck.
13: Dude,
23: you look at some of,
13: dude, is Ape. Oh, I forgot.
23: I don't know if it's still there. I don't know if it's still there, but I remember it vividly.
13: Forgot about that place.
23: Driving south, there it was on the left with the bikes out front, and I'm like,
13: and they're there.
23: Roll them up.
13: Yep. Guys, lock the doors, kids. Keep going. Let's turn down the roots, kids.
23: I wonder how many 1% badges we find in that place.
13: There was a few when you would just see that row of bikes out front going.
23: Yeah.
13: We're not eating here tonight.
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3: There's a crash on the BW Parkway northbound right before the airport connector. If you're heading toward BWI Marshall on 295 north out of Hanover, it's going to be slow from Route 100 up to 195. Looks like it's off to the right lane. There's also reports of a water main break in the city at the intersection of Green Spring Avenue near Crest Road. And also there's crash on 895 North just after Child Street in South Baltimore. 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
19: Hi, then we're at 6:02. Spiegel's out. In on news, coming to us from the Rice Law News Desk, Alan Scott.
23: Thank you. A Wade mode is a new mode in a Cybertruck, but it probably doesn't work the way you anticipate.
19: Uh-huh.
23: That story coming up in Josh Spiegel News. But yesterday was a sad day for the NASCAR world. Second one in now less than 30 days, as NASCAR has already lost the legendary Greg Biffle in a plane crash. Kyle Busch, one of NASCAR's most accomplished and polarizing drivers and the winningest competitor in the history of the National Series, died yesterday after a sudden illness. He was 41 years old. Here he is winning the Cup Series.
5: Kyle Busch, he's the winningest driver of the decade, and now he is joining elite company. Kyle Busch is going to win his second Monster Energy NASCAR Cup Series championship.
23: The man, the myth, the legend, Mr. Kyle Busch. This started a few days ago, actually about 2 weeks ago, when Kyle was not feeling well in a race, and he said he needed to get a doctor, have a doctor waiting for me. Yeah, Watkins Glen.
24: This audio is crazy.
23: Yeah, he said, and I'm trying to get the audio to work. Oh, come on. All right, I'll have to come back to that one. We'll have more Kyle Busch audio for you in a minute.
19: It's basically, he talks to the pit. He goes, yeah. Hey, when the race is over, I need a doctor. And they go, do you want him? Where do you want him? He goes, at my bus.
23: At
19: my bus. Have a doctor in my bus. I need a shot ready to go because he just felt like complete hell.
23: Yeah, he couldn't breathe. He couldn't do anything.
19: And then apparently he developed like a really bad cough.
23: Really bad cough. In fact, from Kyle Busch's Twitter account yesterday, statement from his family, Kyle has experienced a severe illness resulting in hospitalization. This was at 10:23 yesterday morning. He's currently undergoing treatment and will not compete in any of his scheduled activities this weekend at Charlotte Motor Speedway. We ask for understanding and privacy as our family navigates this situation. Then yesterday, around 5 o'clock, Kyle Busch passed away. At least that's when the news was finally released from NASCAR. He was 41 years old. He had been hospitalized earlier in the week as well, falling ill. Details about the illness were not disclosed, and he did not recover. His 234 victories across NASCAR's three National Series Cup, the Cup, Xfinity, and Truck stand as a record, underscoring both his longevity and his versatility. He captured Cup titles in 2015 and 2019, cementing his place among the sports' elite. The news came as a shock across the whole racing world after signs that Bush had been battling this illness. During a race at Watkins Glen, he did communicate, as we said. He did race also at the Monster Mile, where you were this past Sunday. Seeing him in the truck series, it's hard to believe that Mr. Kyle Busch is no longer with us. When you start saying names that you know or that you recognize that are earthly recognizable by so many people, it kind of hits home to a lot of people.
2: Yeah, Scott said it off air. I'll echo it on. We don't watch NASCAR. We don't dislike it. We just, you know, it's not something that we go out of our way to watch. I think the last time I did, our buddy Travis Pastrana was in it. Kind of a really wild local attachment to it, and he was pretty damned accomplished in it. But I have friends that are deeply into it. Ryan McBride, if you're out there thinking of you today, I know this is one of your guys. But still, you know a Jeff Gordon, you know a Tony Stewart, you clearly know the Earnhardts, Petty, the King, and Kyle Busch. Kyle Busch was a name that transcended the sport that he was in. I heard the word ubiquitous thrown around, just meaning all-encompassing, everybody knows. We won't know the cause of death until we hear an official statement from, you know, family, medical sure. experts. But what I was seeing yesterday was this illness he was feeling rough about. It was some sort of sinus thing.
6: Yeah.
2: That some folks theorized that the G-forces of the car might have exacerbated. That you're in that car fighting the entire time. You're just not sitting there having a leisurely Sunday drive around 695, 495.
6: Yeah.
2: The G-forces in that car are brutal on a body. If you've got something going on already, it's probably going to make it worse. So,
23: yeah, think about flying.
7: I don't know much about NASCAR, but when I worked for the country station up in New York for 6 or 7 years.
2: That's religion.
7: It was religion up there. I worked there when Dale Earnhardt died. That was a tough time for, and that's when I kind of realized, like, wow, this is, you know, this sport is beloved and very important and very impressive. Yeah. And I actually did a Saturday morning air shift up there. I was the morning show producer, but then I also did Saturday mornings or was it Sunday mornings? It was like whatever. We had a NASCAR report, right? And this guy would come in and he would sit with me and he would like give the NASCAR report. And I didn't know much about what he was talking about, but I learned, you know, quite a bit working there. And for whatever reason, Kyle Busch always... like he was, if I had a driver, which I don't because I'm not a NASCAR guy, but he was my driver. Everything I knew about him, everything I read about him, everything I heard about him, I just felt like a connection with him. He was kind of the villain. Yeah. Like you knew he was a good guy, but behind the wheel and on the track, he was like, he was much maligned by a lot of people. And I don't know, I felt like I related to that. Sometimes I play the villain around here, or I can often be the villain. But you know, he's a really good guy at heart, but just, you know, just a fierce competitor that almost consumed him to the point where he would be considered a villain. But that, God, it's so sad. Yeah. Like it really, I don't know, yesterday it struck me.
23: Over time, his image did evolve, as you said, and he did hear a lot of boos in a lot of places. And here he is talking about that at Bristol.
8: There's no way all my fans are going to be able to fill up Bristol Motor Speedway, okay? The best of the best that have won here have been booed and have been whatevered for a long, long time. Hell so yeah. I'm fine with that. But my people get to go home safe and secure and slow and steady and patient because they get to celebrate.
7: Yeah.
2: You want to see an interesting story from the world of NASCAR? Not a name that'll jump off the page at you. Former NFL player, a guy named Marshall McFadden. He was a linebacker. I think he played a little CFL, but he was drafted by the Steelers, I believe. I think it was Steelers, Raiders, Rams. He's a little bit of a mercenary in the NFL, bounced around a little bit. But, I mean, this guy, you know what he looks like? He looks like a Ricky Williams-style character.
23: Okay.
2: Crazy long hair, 6-foot-something, 230 pounds.
23: Smoked a lot of weed.
2: When he left the NFL, he got into NASCAR as a pit crew member.
23: Oh, yeah, I know what you're talking about.
2: Have you seen the dude?
23: I've seen him.
2: He's amazing. He's gigantic.
23: Jacked.
2: And he's the guy, he's a jackman for one of the racing
23: That's
2: teams.
23: Right.
2: And I got to see, this was way before the Kyle Busch thing happened. I don't know, this coincidentally, this bubbled up. It showed him training.
23: Yes.
2: And like you'll have those explosive training centers to teach athletes in the off season to work on their explosiveness. It was him training while holding a NASCAR jack the whole time.
23: Yeah.
2: He is breathtaking to watch it. Right as that car pits, like he's Dukes of Hazzarding almost over the hood, landing on the other side like Spider-Man, sliding that jack in.
23: Yeah.
2: And it's almost ballet.
23: The thing that got me, I know what you're talking about, and I saw a clip of him just last week where he was being interviewed by someone and he was explaining how he does it. As the car's approaching, it's almost suicide style. He's running as the car is coming into the pit, standing there holding this giant jack as the car whips right behind him and stops.
2: It misses him by a millimeter.
23: Misses him by a millimeter, and then he throws the jack in.
2: This jack looks like it'd take two of us to lift. This guy's moving this thing around like a Coke can.
23: That's right.
2: He yanks that son of a bitch out from underneath of it.
23: Jack grabs a tire and then whips around to the other side.
2: But to anybody in the audience, we know we got a lot of NASCAR fans out there. We got a lot of closed wheel, open wheel racing fans. Know that we understand the gravity of this loss.
7: Yeah, I mean, this is not like lost on me. Like I don't know. I feel I feel upset, like very upset. When you sent that text yesterday, I was like, what?
23: Yeah, I was shocked.
7: Like, I was floored, and I'm still kind of floored.
2: Yeah, I'm working with a bunch of comedians last night. We're doing a 90s theme murder mystery, Ramshead, whatever. You couldn't find a group of people that even know how to spell NASCAR.
23: Sure.
2: And that's all we're talking about.
23: Yeah.
2: Is that this is weird. To have a 41-year-old legend in his own time like this. So clearly some sort of illness, as you said. Yeah. We'll find out probably the next week or so.
7: Here's another thing I'll say. Look, don't put off going to the doctor, all right? Especially guys, you dum-dums out there. If you're sick or you're dealing with something, go to the doctor.
2: My colon's porcelain. I've got photos.
7: I'm dragging my feet right now finding a new doctor, which is bad. Like, I'm due for a physical.
23: Yeah.
7: I don't have insurance right now because of the United Healthcare dumbass Johns Hopkins dispute. I don't have insurance. My doctor's retiring.
23: Well,
7: insurance,
23: but it doesn't cover the doctor you went
7: to.
23: What
7: I mean, it doesn't. Yeah. I should say that. Yeah, I have insurance, but my doctor doesn't take it anymore because of the thing. And then he's retiring, and now I'm dragging my feet. I'm like 6 months past the physical, and like I gotta do it.
2: I need a new doctor.
7: And I actually said this morning, I think it was this morning or last night, I said, next week, get through this holiday weekend, pick up the damn phone, you idiot.
23: Do it. Do it. I wear the scar of a reason that I go to the doctor all the time.
7: You
23: not a
7: heart
23: scar,
7: attack.
23: But I had a heart attack back in 2019. And, you know, the doctors basically said, you've got sriracha mayo running through your veins. Oh. And I was like,
7: are you on a statin right now?
23: I'm on a lot of drugs.
2: It's blood with pulp.
23: It's blood. Exactly. It's the blood you can chew.
2: Ew. It's fork tender.
23: Exactly. So, you know, do yourselves a favor, guys. Go get your cholesterol checked. Go, women, everybody, do it. Do it. Do it. His death leaves a profound void in NASCAR, removing not only one of its successful drivers, but also one of its most distinctive personalities, a racer whose impact on the sport will endure for generations.
7: Sad.
23: Well, exactly. Well, it's Memorial Day weekend, the start of it anyway. Typically, people begin to travel, and I know Justin's really excited.
2: Can't wait. Going to live here on the weekends.
23: That's right. About the crowded highways that are about to approach his home and making his commute that much more exciting.
2: Don't take Whitehall. I already saw them setting up cones and signs yesterday. They will turn you around.
23: Yeah, I got something to say about my neighborhood also, but I digress.
2: It will do you no good. Okay, GPS does not. GPS and Waze are not aware of the locally deployed measurements to keep you on Route 50. I'm doing you a favor here. Half of it because I love you, half of it because I'm selfish. Stay on 50. They are taking measures in Annapolis to keep you on it. You're going to take some back road, and you're going to find a couple of people in a truck going, turn around.
23: Gas prices in Maryland are averaging about $4.45 a gallon. Fun fact, I paid $4.75 in Beaver Creek, Ohio. More than a dollar higher than this time last year. Even so, steep prices aren't going to be keeping people from traveling. According to AAA's summer travel forecast, more than 855,000 Marylanders are expected to travel at least 50 miles for the holiday. That's a dip from around about 6,000 travelers from this time last year. State police are saying that they're going to be out in force.
6: You will see state troopers working visible enforcement up and down the Route 50 corridor as motorists cross the Bay Bridge to and from Eastern Shore.
23: impact is going to be felt beyond the roadways. Officials say fewer people are flying as well, pointing to some rising jet fuel costs and tighter budgets. The entire reason why I drove to Ohio was because of the price.
19: Oh, you drove?
23: Of a round trip. Yeah.
19: I mean, how long is that?
23: Well, day one, let's see, when I left, it was about 8 hours and 30 minutes because of traffic and construction at the time that I left. Coming home, it was only about 7 hours.
19: Speaking of Ohio, we have Chad on the phone, line one. We finally tracked him down. This is the guy. Where were you? You were at...
23: I was in Beaver Creek. Yeah,
19: Beaver Creek. Ohio. This is the dude that grew up in Ohio. Creek, Chad, yeah. What the hell goes on in Ohio, dude?
9: Not a whole lot. I mean, to be honest, they just watch football and get boob jobs and go work at Twin Peaks.
19: They get boob jobs.
2: Wait, they get enhancements to go work at Beaver.
19: So they go into debt to hope like it's taken out. It's like taking a student loan. It's like their $5,000 student
2: It'll
19: loan.
2: It'll pay itself. Exactly.
19: They're going to pay it back.
9: That's how they pay off daddy's debt.
23: Oh my God. They have an exemption on their 529s there in Ohio.
19: You grew up out there?
9: Yeah, I grew up in a little town called Centerville, which is just a little bit south of there.
23: That's right.
9: And, we were always told to kind of avoid the Beaver Creek Fairborn area.
19: Really?
9: Because of the clientele.
19: Yeah, Alan was trying to be a little politically correct, and he kept stumbling over his words. He didn't know how to put it, but you're allowed to because you live there. So.
23: Yeah. So this story.
9: Exactly. I mean, we get to pass. Yeah. To say what we want.
23: This story, Chad, is probably gonna resonate with you. I went up there. I've been there three times this year already.
19: Yeah. Oh, really?
23: Yeah. Three times this year already. I know, right?
19: Yeah.
23: I was there last year for a holiday party. Took all of our staff up to a holiday party, and I said, "You guys plan it. Find a place.
19: Oh,
23: we'll come up. We'll have a good time."
19: Yes, come on.
23: Did I tell you this?
19: No, but I'm
23: you guys
19: excited.
23: You guys find a place. And one of the staff that we have there was like, "I've got the perfect place."
19: Oh, no.
23: And we were like, okay. It was right in Beaver Creek. She goes, "Everybody loves Hispanic food."
19: Oh, Jesus.
23: And I went, excuse me?
19: Hispanic food.
23: She said, excuse me? She
19: Hispanic
23: goes, "I found
19: food.
23: A nice Hispanic restaurant for us to go to."
19: Yeah. And then Chad, this is you. Are you these people or did you get out?
9: Oh my God. Yes, that's about as cultured as we get.
19: Oh my God. Wait, so where do you live now?
9: I live in outside of Frederick in Newmarket.
19: So you got out? When did you get out?
9: I got out in the mid-90s. I was joined the military and got sent out here to Fort Meade.
23: Nice. I was going to say, you got lucky you didn't get sent back to Wright Pat.
2: How many people get out of Beaver Creek,
9: Ohio?
19: Are you one of the few that got out? I bet you if you went back, you'd see the same people, right?
9: Unfortunately, I still have to go back because my ex-wife lives out there with my kids.
19: Okay.
23: So, we should carpool next time.
19: All right.
23: We should carpool.
19: And is it all the same?
9: Unfortunately, she's not getting a job at Twin Peaks, to say the least. But.
19: Damn, bro. She's catching strays over here.
2: Yeah, she shares a lot in common with a battery. AA.
19: Either that or she's a double wide. I don't know.
2: Exactly.
19: AA or a double wide.
2: She
19: Which
2: can
19: one?
2: Be a server.
9: I go double wide, yeah.
10: Okay. All right. Who got the jalapeno poppers?
11: Here, let me just take one. I'm going to test one of these for you.
10: Who wants a loaded potato?
11: You might notice that a chicken tendy might be missing.
10: I got hungry.
11: Sorry.
10: The walk from the kitchen to the table is a journey. I got famished on the way.
11: Damn.
10: That son of a bitch Chad's back child support hasn't paid for me in a couple months, so I had to steal a fry.
11: Mama needs her calories.
19: Wait, so how long have you been in Frederick?
9: I've been out there about 5 or 6 years now.
19: It's
9: after
19: great out
9: I retired
19: there, isn't it?
9: From the
19: isn't
9: military.
19: It great out there?
9: It is awesome. It is awesome. It's a little bit different than, Central Maryland. You see the mountains. It's beautiful.
2: You've been in the Cellar Door restaurant there? You've been to Cellar Door?
9: Yes.
2: Cellar Door is great, right?
9: Good comedy.
2: Great comedy at Cellar Door. Upstairs, cool restaurant. Downstairs, awesome bar.
19: Did you say you retired from the military?
9: Yeah, I retired in 2016.
19: Thank you for your service.
2: Appreciate you, buddy.
19: What'd you do?
9: I was all that intelligence stuff, that top secret crap you can't talk about.
19: Yes.
2: Hell yeah, dude.
19: Alan's got clearance.
2: Hell yeah.
23: I'm just an Alan.
9: My ex-wife can give you a clearance too.
19: Hey, they got any radio shows like us over in Ohio?
9: Actually, it's funny. I worked at the high school there, Centerville High School. They have a, it's called a WCWT 101.5. They had a radio program there, and I was
12: the high school.
9: I was a DJ for 2 years.
12: Yay! Yeah. We got a broadcasting brother on our hands here.
10: Hell yeah. We knew you were good
9: exactly.
10: people.
9: I envy you guys.
12: WCWTFM 107.3, a student-run, non-commercial educational radio station managed by the kids at Centerville High School. They like to say, top 40, we play everything.
19: So the closest...
9: Oh, we did. We did. Our last week, me and my buddy ran a show called Metal Militia, and we'd play all the, like, heavy metal crap. And our last night on the air, we played Pantera's effing Hostile.
12: Oh, yeah!
9: So, we're out.
19: Hell yeah, dude. That was my favorite song growing up. Well, thank you for calling. That's
12: Chad,
19: incredible.
12: You're the man. We appreciate the inside, bud.
23: Chad, let me know if you need me to take anything to Beaver Creek for you. I got you.
19: Don't worry.
9: Yeah. Will do.
12: Yeah, pelts, baby.
23: Child support.
12: Teeth.
23: Whatever.
12: Yeah. Robitussin that they'll cook down. Catalytic converters.
23: We got plenty of that.
12: Yeah. Maybe some Faygo. Who knows? There's gotta be a Juggalo population there.
23: Oh, it's massive.
12: I bet half the people are juggaletted up, looking like Sting sitting up in the rafters with that face paint.
23: Absolutely.
19: I'm looking up Dayton, Ohio radio stations. I'm trying to figure out what the morning show out there would be.
10: We need to get Justin Johnson just to syndicate us out there. Let's do a global takeover.
23: Isn't he in the Midwest right now?
10: Can't
23: he just stop by on the way home?
10: Yeah, just unplug their tower and then just hold our app up to the microphone.
23: He should have driven with an extension cord.
10: Yeah. He just drives that big orange cable out the window, just jacks us in.
23: It's a big XLR. We got you.
12: Oh, my God.
10: All right, what else you got?
23: North Texas man is facing charges after taking his Tesla Cybertruck for an unconventional test drive. That's right. He said, I'm going to try to see if I can put this in a lake.
12: Well, he succeeded.
23: He did. Authorities say 70-year-old Jimmy Jack McDaniel drove the vehicle into Grapevine Lake, northwest of Texas, Dallas, Texas, that is, where it became stuck in the water. McDaniel later told officials that he was simply attempting to use the truck's so-called wade mode, but admitted he was deeper than the vehicle was designed to handle. He claimed the Cybertruck wasn't at fault, noting that he had previously driven it into bodies of water, including the Atlantic Ocean, without problems.
19: I'm a big car guy.
23: Yeah.
19: And I watched a lot of YouTube videos on there. I think the reason the wade mode even exists is because of the batteries.
23: Correct.
12: To keep the batteries from being submerged.
19: It basically seals, it makes everything airtight so none of the electrics get,
23: it's not meant to turn your car into a boat.
19: Right.
12: No, it's not making this thing an aquatic attack vehicle. No. Doesn't it use the pneumatics to raise it up too? It like raises the car just a little bit.
23: Yeah.
19: I was at Hunt Valley Horsepower Cars and Coffee in Hunt Valley this past weekend, and an Amphi car showed up. One of the boat cars.
12: Oh, hell yeah.
19: You ever seen one of those?
23: No,
19: they're from like
23: person.
19: The 50s or 60s. Yeah. And it's a car.
23: Yeah.
19: And you go drive it right into the water, and you hit a button or pull a lever, and the transmission goes from the wheels to the two propellers in the back.
23: Awesome.
19: And it becomes a boat.
12: It's a slick-looking little car, too. It looks like something that Austin Powers would drive.
19: Yeah.
23: Absolutely.
12: On his way to get laid, baby.
19: And it was in mint condition. That thing was cool.
12: That movie, video game, TV website I occasionally will reference, IGN had an article less than a week ago entitled, "Want an Easy TV Villain? Give Them a Cybertruck." That they point out in all these episodes recently, The Boys, Jury Duty, Euphoria, It's Always Sunny in Philadelphia, Chad Powers, Righteous Gemstones, and Netflix Nobody Wants This. Every villain's got a Cybertruck. If you're watching the new season of The Boys, they're clearly making fun of the Manosphere, Bro Dog, Joe Rogan interviews some brain dead kickboxer who wrote a book.
23: I'm like, I just finished it, and I'm going, what are you talking about? I remember now.
12: The Boy, when he has the villain, the Deep in Black Deep. Noir,
23: yep.
12: And you're having like a Bro Dog kind of like, you got like the fighter and the kid, and they have like the sound effect, like, brother. And the guy in there, the Deep, who's the biggest douchebag, drives a Cybertruck. And it just adds an extra scoop of this guy sucks. This guy sucks so hard. Oh, my God. I mean, he's clearly like Brendan Schaub in a superhero outfit.
23: I got to get your take on the last episode. Not now, but
10: of the fighter and the kid
23: of the boys.
10: Oh, the boys.
23: Of the boys.
19: I just looked up a 1967 Amphicar. The amphibious car from 1967. How much do you think those things cost?
23: Back then or
19: right now?
23: Right now.
10: I mean, it's a collector's item, right? There's got to be six figures.
23: Yeah,
19: $88,000.
10: Damn.
19: Yeah.
10: Really?
19: Dang.
23: Huh. Well, police arrested McDaniel, the guy who drove his truck into the lake, on multiple charges, including operating a vehicle in a restricted area of the park. He also faces several boating-related violations for not failing to have proper registration, lacking the required safety equipment, life preservers, and a fire extinguisher. The truck has been recovered and returned to him, and he hopes to be able to drive it again. From the WBAL-TV 11 Weather Center, you've got showers today, high of about 57. Currently, it's 56 in Baltimore. In for Josh Spiegel, I'm Alan Scott.
10: Hey, join us, Justin Scott and Spiegel, June 4th, FPX Theater, FPX Events, right there in Dundalk. We've done a bunch of events there before. We're doing another one, a screening of the Masters of the Universe film, the He-Man movie. $25 gets you in, gets you a regular size popcorn, gets you a drink. And before the movie itself, myself, Scott, and Josh are going to be sitting out front of the theater, first couple of rows, microphones in hand, watching old He-Man cartoons and doing a Mystery Science Theater style commentary on some of the original 30-minute cartoons. They are so funny. And we've got a 98 Rock version of the He-Man sword. It's like a big, heavy, iron, water jet cut sword our boss Double J got made. You could leave with it that night. Tickets are on sale now. They're moving. Don't miss out. 98online.com/He-Man. Scott_radio on Instagram. I was so blown away by this post last night in your story about this guy, Mike Callahan, that just shows the window into the world of what working used to be in like recent American history. Check this out. Sears. Is Sears gone? Sears is a store. Is it done?
19: I believe so.
10: It's all done.
23: It's gone, or it may just be an online presence now, like Montgomery Ward.
10: Okay. Like how Toys R Us technically still exists.
23: Exactly.
10: But it exists inside of other stores. Yes. There are 5 operational Sears left. El Paso, Orlando, Coral Gables, Florida, Concord, California, and Braintree, Massachusetts, moving almost entirely online.
19: I remember Sears was like legendary, especially like by me. I feel like I'm going to look it up, but I think there's these weird senses of pride about mm-hmm. certain things around where you live. I think the Sears by me, I think it was in Hicksville. My dad or some of them, they would always say, it's the biggest Sears in the nation.
10: Right? It's our large Sears.
19: It's the biggest Sears in the nation. I think the biggest Sears in the nation. It was 2 stories. It was gigantic. It was the coolest store ever.
10: It had everything. I mean, get clothes, furniture, electronics, appliances. Some of them had tax preparation areas in the damn thing. Go in there and get your high school yearbook photos done.
19: Photos. Yes,
10: the Olin Mills.
19: Yes.
10: How many times I went to an Olin Mills with me and my brother wearing an itchy cardigan? Our Sears in the Waldorf Mall, St. Charles Town Center Mall, it famously was built on a limestone deposit, and the Sears was sinking. And whenever you let go of your cart, because the ground was uneven, it would just roll away from you gently. But there was this post from a guy that said, when I worked at Sears in the 90s, the people there built entire lives off of those jobs. The guy running appliances had 3 kids, coached Little League every weekend. He retired after 32 years at Sears with a pension. One of the women in customer service bought her first house working full time there. The old guy in hardware took the same vacation to the Ozarks every summer because his family could afford to unplug. The managers knew everybody. Christmas bonuses actually meant something, and the store was packed holiday seasons because business was booming. No one there thought they were quote unquote stuck working in retail. It was honest work that paid enough to live with dignity, and somewhere along the way, corporations started making record profits while the people keeping the place running could barely afford rent. And I just read that and go, my mind is exploding from what certain jobs used to pay, while the people at the top are getting insane bonuses. That company, TKO, that owns the UFC and WWE, they have these guys at the top that just took like record bonuses. Ari Emanuel, Mark Shapiro,
14: a bunch of them, Nick Khan. And then they're asking some of their fighters in the UFC, some of the wrestlers in WWE.

0: ones that call human employees taxing on the business. Taxing. I mean, dude, there were times in every industry where you were able to make so much more than where you're currently at. Like restaurant workers probably making more, retail workers making more. Yeah, 410-338-1098. The job you have now, what did you find out it used to pay? The same generation. Oh, I love getting Justin Johnson fired up about boomers. Oh, he'll put his fist through the drywall when he's like, put yourself up by your bootstraps. Bitch, your house cost $5,000 and college was $400 a year.
1: Yeah.
0: The job you have, what did it used to pay? What did you hear about? Bonuses, pensions, signing bonuses, and now you're barely scraping to get by? 410-338-1098.
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5: keeping a close eye on the Bay Bridge right now for you. If you're heading toward the eastern shore, heading down the ocean, Route 50, all clear. Two lanes open across the Bay Bridge as you travel over toward Kent Island. Looks like traffic is moving smoothly. The weather could have an impact with two-way traffic operations later on, so you will probably see congestion building probably later this morning, beginning from Cape St. Clair. So just a heads up if you're heading down the ocean early, this is the best time to get out there. 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
14: We're starting the program off with some sad NASCAR news. The community has been rocked by the sudden death of Kyle Busch, the iconic race car driver who was a two-time Cup champion. He was the first driver in the NASCAR Cup Series to win on every track competed. Last weekend, he was at the Dover Motor Speedway. This was him on Fox.
15: Why do these moments never get old, Kyle?
16: Because you never know when the last one is, you know? So love coming to Dover. Always one of my favorite places to race. And
14: literally last weekend. And 4 days ago, he and his wife celebrated their son's birthday.
17: Oh, God. Oh,
14: so
17: God.
14: His wife, his two kids, he leaves behind at 41 years old. Now, it says here that according to his family, he was hospitalized with an undisclosed severe illness. According to the AP, he was testing in the Chevrolet racing simulator in Concord on Wednesday when he became unresponsive and was transported to a hospital in Charlotte. And several people familiar with the situation, obviously we have not been disclosed to any information. No cause of death was given, but he was dealing with a severe illness. In that race, I believe he was radioing his guys to give him a shot of some sort, that he was dealing with a very significant cough. And this is just an example of how life comes at you fast and it can be taken away from you very quickly. And it's a terrible situation. Our hearts are going out to the family of Kyle Busch and the entire community of race car drivers. I mean, he's a future Hall of Famer. His brother, Kurt Busch, was a NASCAR Hall of Famer. And just an entire racing family. And so this falls just a couple of days before the Indy 500. Separate, but still very, very close in fans, of course. And it's just like heavy hearts going into this weekend.
18: Yeah, we were discussing a little bit earlier with Alan saying, you know, we respect the sport of NASCAR and their fans are numerous.
14: Mm-hmm.
18: But we don't watch it a ton. We're aware of it when it happens. You know, like Daytona 500 and stuff when Pastrana was in it.
14: Sure.
18: But we knew Kyle Busch.
14: Yes.
18: That's how across And outside of NASCAR, we were aware of him. The guy was huge. I mean, he was outside of the scope of just NASCAR fans. There's probably a bunch of other races in there that are some people's number ones that we've never heard their name once. But Kyle Busch, you knew.
14: Yeah.
18: Iconic looking car. Yeah, it's weird. 41 years old, shockingly too young. It also shows that, you know, illnesses don't give a damn about tax brackets. Something will grab a hold of you. And it does sound like a sudden illness, too. You hear about some people that have like those quiet battles with something, i.e. A Chadwick Boseman, Norm MacDonald. Like, you know, they battle, like, they'll battle like cancer or something. They're like quiet.
14: Right, exactly.
18: This thing seemed pretty sudden.
14: Happened very quickly, yes.
18: And took him out, which is... And a lot of these NASCAR racers, too, they keep themselves in pretty tip-top shape.
14: Of course.
18: To be able to drive that car and the forces on your body. And
14: absolutely.
18: You're sweating out, God, I don't know how many gallons of water in the middle of that thing. Yeah, it's shocking. It's weird.
17: Do you have that Marty Smith audio?
14: I have a little bit of it. I'll play part one. It's about a minute long of Marty Smith on ESPN talking about Kyle Busch.
19: First, this is just an unspeakable tragedy throughout the entire racing world, certainly within the NASCAR community. Kyle is indisputably one of the greatest race drivers of all time, regardless of genre. He will be a first ballot NASCAR Hall of Famer and has been for years. Just to give you an idea of how dominant he was in the NASCAR Cup Series, he's a two-time champion with 63 career wins. He's the all-time wins leader in what is now the NASCAR O'Reilly Auto Parts Series and the NASCAR Truck Series. And beyond that, Kyle's maturation as a man, the incredible father he was to his children, the incredible husband he was to Samantha. Our hearts just are broken today throughout the entire NASCAR family that Kyle has passed away from this illness at 41 years old. We don't have information right now what exactly that illness was.
14: Just incredible.
17: And then he goes on to say that I guess he came into NASCAR when he was 16 years old and that he was so good that they had to change the rules.
18: They had a Kyle Busch rule.
17: Because of Kyle Busch. Like, he was just so dominant that they had to, I don't know what that rule is.
18: I was looking it up. It's funny you say that. I was just reading this a minute or two ago. He was so dominant in the lower tier series of NASCAR races that they had to implement the Kyle Busch rule, capping the number of races Cup Series drivers could run in the Xfinity and Truck Series. Yeah. He was just that good.
17: Another texter, I guess, is comparing this to just the shock of it all and the impact of it all to like the death of Kobe Bryant.
14: Absolutely.
17: With the helicopter crash.
20: Yeah, correct. Yeah.
18: Sudden, unexpected. I was reading about the Ron Hornaday incident while running in the NASCAR Craftsman Truck Series. Busch was intentionally disqualified and parked for deliberately wrecking Hornaday's truck under caution during a championship race.
17: Anytime you're drawing comparisons to another great racer whose nickname was the Intimidator, Dale Earnhardt, he drew very many parallels to a Dale Earnhardt type Kyle Busch, because beloved but also hated in just as much.
18: He's that infuriating type of athlete to other athletes that he talks a bucket of S
17: and then backs it up.
14: So good.
18: He isn't just flapping gums and then comes in dead ass last, or that, you know, douchebag tatted up head to toe MMA fighter that's doing, you know, finger triggers to the head at weigh-ins and then gets tapped out in 17 seconds the minute he's in the cage. Like, he did it.
17: Sad. God, I'm bummed.
14: I know. We'll be talking about it all morning long and talking about the spectacular life of Kyle Busch and the very, very sudden death. And it's incredibly sad.
18: I'm sorry if you said this. Was he at Dover when you were there?
17: Yeah.
18: He was?
14: Just there last weekend.
18: Yeah, Scott was just there.
20: I think he had the pole at that race. The Craftsman Truck Series.
18: Yeah, you were there for one of his final appearances.
14: And he was expecting to play this weekend, race this weekend. And then, obviously, when he had this illness earlier this week, had pulled out of the race. But he talked about in Dover being there on Sunday, next Sunday. So that was his plan going forward. Now the Orioles are looking to right the ship after three straight losses. They're back at home tonight against the Detroit Tigers. You have the Orioles last place in the AL East. You have the Tigers last place in the AL Central. 7:15 is first pitch.
17: I was just checking the weather. There's no way they're playing.
14: You don't think they're playing tonight? I know.
17: Dude, I mean, I was checking the hourly forecast, at least in my neighborhood, and it's the hourly forecast is just rain.
14: 3 to midnight.
17: Yeah, 3 through midnight. All
14: three
17: the way
14: through midnight till the early morning.
17: Tomorrow.
14: Yeah, I think it's going to be tough to get all three games in here in Baltimore this weekend, which is tough and upsetting because it's Memorial Day weekend and they have a huge matchup with Tampa Bay on Monday, Memorial Day, in the afternoon.
17: Well, let me see here.
14: But we'll see. I don't know. Later
17: it says
14: tonight,
17: rain. You have rain from 3 to 6. And then it drops to a 50% chance, and it's a shower.
14: They could play
17: 7.
14: Through it a little bit, but it just depends
18: showers.
14: How the field
18: Saturday,
14: is
18: Saturday, it's going to be almost
17: so showers
18: all damn
17: may.
18: Day.
17: You know, who knows? Depending on what the radar looks like, but from 7 till about 11, it does say shower. So okay.
18: It's
17: going to
18: be 52 degrees tomorrow.
17: I know what the hell.
18: It was 94
14: it's
18: degrees.
14: It's disgusting. Dude, I'm
17: from
14: over
17: midnight,
14: it.
17: Yeah, from
14: over it.
17: Midnight tonight all the way through 5 p.m. tomorrow. It just says rain, rain all day.
14: So if there is a game tonight, it'll be on Apple TV. You can actually dial the broadcast on 98 Rock into
18: it's one of the few streaming services I don't have.
14: Okay. Well, if they don't play, then don't worry about it. Okay. But it would be starting at 7:15 tonight if all goes well.
17: But if they do play, then
14: I
17: have to worry about it.
14: Well,
18: I'll
14: then
18: listen
14: you can
18: to
14: listen
18: it
14: to it on 98 Rock.
18: On 97.9 FM. Where Brett Hollander calls the action so beautifully.
17: Maybe I'll go over to a buddy's house.
14: Yeah, or go to a bar.
18: I don't know. Come to Jimmy's. I'll be there tonight with Bam Jacobs, Tommy Cimbazzo, and a man by the name of Big Fred. Okay. Doors at 7, shows at 8.
17: Can your boyfriend be my friend?
14: Maybe.
17: I don't have any friends.
18: Okay. Mandate.
14: Mandate?
18: Set that up.
14: Yeah, whatever
18: that can be
14: you
18: fun.
14: Guys want. Like, we
17: can
14: hang
17: bro
14: out.
17: Down with him? Not
14: sure.
17: We.
14: Oh, you just you two?
17: Yeah, me and him.
14: Oh, all right,
18: just
14: fine.
18: Drop him off.
14: I'll drop him off. I'll introduce you. And I'll be like, have fun, guys.
18: Drop him off. It's a play date.
17: Yeah.
18: Meet at a playground somewhere with a cooler.
17: Can I get him drunk?
20: I would be wrong.
14: Sure.
17: I can?
14: Absolutely.
17: What's he drink?
14: Anything.
17: He drinks anything?
14: Oh, yeah.
17: I like
14: anything.
17: Him already.
18: Brown liquor fella? Beer fella?
14: Beer.
18: Oh, yeah. Send him back to you, sloppy and handsy.
17: What's he like to do? Does he like to do...
18: touch butts.
14: He was literally playing drinking games last night.
17: I'm too old for drinking games.
14: Yeah. So is he, but that's okay. I have no idea.
18: Quarters,
14: I went to bed,
18: up.
14: So I don't
20: was
14: know.
20: Was he playing alone?
14: No. His okay. sister, he has a roommate, and his sister was in town with her friends. So, yeah.
18: It could be a lot of fun.
14: Whatever you guys want. You say the word. I will make it happen.
18: Massage parlor?
14: Ew.
18: Couples massage?
17: Ew.
18: Esthetician? Get a bleacher?
14: One of these days. One of these days. All right, next hour, guys. We'll get back into sports.
18: Interesting post I saw from Scott saying... It was on this this thread on Instagram, this guy that worked at Sears in the 90s. And like you hear the people say all the time, I got stuck in retail. I was working in the stress, and I'm stuck here in the office. This guy harkened back to a time when working in retail had a pension, had a salary, had bonuses. Then you go, what the hell happened? How did it go? So we're just thinking about the job that you do. My dad said his, he had an apprentice that eventually became sort of an understudy of his. Would just bitch about what he knew some of the older people made versus what he made. Trust me, they bring in new people to a company sometimes. They're not paying what the old employee got. They're going to shave a little bit off each time, more and more and more. What exactly do you do right now? Give us a call, 410-338-1098. You find out the person before you made way more than you do. The person before that made even more. They had multiple houses, multiple homes. They had a trip to Paris. And now you're living hand to mouth, 410-338-1098.

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1: 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Listen to this. I was a record store clerk in the 90s. My salary was $23,000. My husband was also the assistant manager there and made a little more with an annual bonus. We owned a home.
2: Yep.
1: We had a condo in Ocean City, two cars, two kids, with money left over for savings.
3: Yeah, I mean, you could do it.
1: Yeah. 1950s factory worker. Average pay was about $3,000, adjusted for inflation, about $43,000. But at the time, that was enough to buy a car, a house, and support a family of four. It's just wild. Jeez. Reading some of this stuff. We got another person here checking in. Nikki, good morning. Hopefully you enjoyed your trip. I think you went on a trip recently. Nikki wrote, still salty 10 years later because they got rid of the good pension plan at my job the year right before I started. Oh. Now I'll retire when I die. God.
3: Dang.
1: Blessed hell.
3: Yeah, I mean, I don't look any further than my parents or whatever. Like, they started a family and had a house and everything. My mom was a hairdresser, and my dad, you know, works in a car dealership, and it wasn't nothing glamorous at all.
1: And look at him now, man. Living in a pretty cool place.
3: They figured it out, but you were able to do that back then. It was, you know, yeah, Kayla, you're the youngest one in the room. Kayla, are you listening?
1: Kayla.
4: Yes, hi.
3: You're screwed, okay?
1: There you go. You are going to be living in a tent with three other people.
3: We didn't mean, listen, I think we're a little bit older than you. We may be okay. But nowadays, listen, I don't know what, just go live in the desert or something, okay?
4: Okay.
1: Try and find some cave to set up comfortably, like some Fallout mutant. Seriously, Kayla, you're a young woman, a professional woman, the world at your fingertips.
3: She's very talented.
1: Capable beyond capable. Yeah. So it's unfair. Extraordinaire. Do you have hope? Or you just hope
5: you
1: gotta have
5: hope
1: for you?
5: If you have hope, what do you have? Of course she has hope.
4: I have hope.
1: You have hope. Really?
5: You gotta maintain hope. Without hope, you're dead.
6: Hope that you'll have money when you retire, or just
1: hope I'll have a roof.
6: Hope I'll have a roof over my head. Yeah. Hope I can eat later.
1: Yeah, there's no goal for like retirements and pensions and stuff. It's like I'll be protected from the elements by a thick piece of 2x4.
4: I have hope for a happy life.
1: There you go.
3: Okay. That's all you need. Money doesn't equal happiness, okay?
4: Yeah.
1: With that said, money can buy a wave runner, and I've never seen anybody sad on a wave runner.
3: Yeah, that's a good point.
1: Shout out Daniel Tosh. Yeah, there's another one here. Yes, I work in IT. The guy before me made 2.5 times my salary, and he had an assistant. We've since no longer have the assistant. The company has downsized the position into just me, and the bonuses have gone the way of cash at the end of the year to a grab bag of prizes.
3: Yeah, no, that is
1: Jesus,
3: so accurate, isn't it?
6: Collected from a claw machine.
1: Hey, here's some Omaha steaks. Why don't you go ahead and mail BG&E one of these T-bones and see if the lights still work?
3: Jelly of the Month.
1: It's the Jelly of the Month Club.
6: I used to get at one radio station, they would give us a ham. Every year.
1: A ham.
6: We got a ham. I got a coupon for a ham to go pick one up every year.
1: Do you remember the ham we got around here from the older boss? The controversy with the ham? We got a ham coupon 1 year. Long time ago. Different administration. God bless the current one. But we got a ham coupon.
6: Yeah.
1: And I remember for whatever reason, the timing lined up perfectly that I went, I got this ham coupon and we're heading off to Mudge's aunt's to do one of the visit the family in the early day, then later on we'll go somewhere else, and the next day we go somewhere else. I go, let me stop and get this ham. And it was for a ham that was like, it was like 17 pounds or something. And it was like 17 pounds or under. I'm making up a name, but it's like, or I'll wait. But I took this thing in to the grocery store it was for, and I handed it to him. The guy looked at it curiously at the butcher counter, goes,
2: I don't like hams in this size. Well, that's the thing. Do you have a ham in that weight? Can I have that weight of a ham? He goes, no, the hams are way bigger than this. This is, what is this? No, I don't make hams that small. The hell is it? He like called over another. He goes, take a look at this. Look at it. You ever seen a ham that small in here? No, I haven't seen a ham that small in here. He's like, yeah, you can't help you that. There's the brand of ham. But the one that this jackass tried to pitch to us, it didn't exist.
6: Nice.
2: It's like they're trying to give us like cooked little piglets. Like just this tiny, this ham was anything but heavenly.
6: Little pygmy ham.
2: It's still tiny. Ah, a slider. Josh Spiegel returning next week after an extended Memorial Day holiday vacation. In on News, Alan Scott, what's coming up?
6: Well, we'll talk about the unfortunate death of Mr. Kyle Busch and a drunk driver drunk driving to pick up a drunk. Coming up in Josh Spiegel News.
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11: There's a serious incident on 97 southbound at New Cut Road near Glen Burnie. It's a crash that also was involved in a vehicle fire as well. So traffic's really stacking up heading southbound. Traffic crawling beginning from a little bit before Route 100. You may want to consider Route 100 over to Ritchie Highway to get around it if you're heading toward Route 50 right now, because you're going to be stuck in this traffic jam for just a little while there. Also, there's a crash on the ramp from the BW Parkway northbound to Route 32 westbound over near Jessup. Also, slow southbound on 295 between Arundel Mills Boulevard and 175. From the Clinton Electric Traffic Desk, I'm Tony Thornton on 98 Rock.
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6: All right, Dan, here we are, 7:03 speaks out. Alan Scott is in, coming to us from the Rice Law News Desk. Hello.
7: Hello, hello. A drunk driving to rescue a drunk. That story coming up. But first, yesterday NASCAR lost a legend. Kyle Busch passed away after being rushed to a hospital with family advising that he was canceling all of his events. In a tweet released at 10:23 a.m., it said, I quote, "Kyle has experienced a serious illness, resulting in hospitalization. He's currently undergoing treatment and will not compete in any of his scheduled activities this weekend at Charlotte Motor Speedway. We ask for understanding and privacy as our family navigates this situation." This began a few weeks ago. At least that's when we really heard of it, while he was racing at Watkins Glen. Here's the call.
8: "From a sinus cold all week, a loss 5 spots on that pit stop, he has asked to have medical attention available after the race." Here's his radio.
9: "And can somebody try to find Bill Heisel, the Hendrick doctor guy? Tell him I need him after the race, please."
10: "Hey, do you want Mr. Bill at your car or in the, at your bus after the race?"
9: "Bus. I'm going to need a shot."
10: "Copy. He'll be at your bus."
7: Kyle Busch was one of NASCAR's most accomplished and polarizing drivers and the winningest competitor in the history of the National Series. He died of a sudden illness at 41. He was hospitalized earlier this week after falling seriously ill. Details about that illness have not been released. A two-time Cup Series champion, Busch built a career defined as much by his remarkable talent as by his unapologetic personality. Over more than two decades, the driver known as Rowdy became one of the sport's most compelling figures, drawing both admiration and criticism while consistently delivering results on the track. Go ahead.
11: Do you think in the hospital, again, we don't know what happened with the illness, what the illness was, but clearly he made it to a hospital.
7: Yep.
11: That the doctor, the surgeon, knew who he had in front of him. Clearly, a doctor is going to work on you no matter your stature.
7: Yeah.
11: But you think of somebody coming and go, you don't have no idea who just came in here.
7: Yeah.
11: And on your watch, someone expires. I think of, remember Joan Rivers got the endoscopy?
7: Yep.
11: And died. Bill Paxton, same thing. He had heart surgery to repair a heart valve.
7: Yeah.
11: And died days later. Like, if you're someone that's really like national prominence and there's a surgeon, they're going, whew, all right, this is already difficult to begin with. Not saying Kyle Busch underwent surgery. We don't know anything yet.
7: But
11: you're just a doctor in somebody's care going, good God. Do you know, God, who was it? Oh, it was like Lucille Ball. Lucille Ball, she had surgery. She had like 7-hour surgery to repair an aorta.
7: Yeah.
11: And then went into cardiac arrest and died.
7: I mean, she was already old, too.
11: To begin with.
7: And then to have an aortic surgery like that. I mean, that must have been on anybody. I think of John F. Kennedy. Now, had he not had the air conditioning installed, they may have worked a little harder on him. but likely the doctors felt the same. We can rebuild him. Let's put him back together.
11: When you have like a head of state, when you have like some internationally beloved singer, songwriter, whatever, a Kyle Busch in your care. Again, a good doctor is going to work on you, prince to a pauper. But they got to know, like, oh, no, this is someone of note.
7: Yeah, it's rough. It's definitely rough. His 234 victories across NASCAR's three National Series, Cup, Xfinity, and Truck, stand as a record, underscoring both his longevity and versatility. He captured cup titles in 2015 and 2019, cementing his place among the sports elite. Now, he did garner some controversy. In fact, a lot of places he had a polarizing audience. Here he is addressing his crowd in Bristol.
12: There's no way all my fans are going to be able to fill up Bristol Motor Speedway, okay? The best of the best that have won here have been booed and have been whatevered for a long, long time. So I'm fine with that. But my people get to go home safe and secure and slow and steady and patient because they get to celebrate.
6: There you go.
7: He definitely faced a lot of boos, but he also had a lot of cheers, too.
6: Yeah, and I drew a comparison to him to Dale Earnhardt.
7: Mm-hmm.
6: And it wasn't anything to do with his rate, because trust me, when I got some texts like, don't draw the comparison. He's nowhere. I just mean in terms of, you know, he was beloved, but also very, I read articles where they called him a villain. You know what I mean? It was very, very much a villain, but without villains, there are no heroes. And, you know, sometimes one person's villain is another person's hero.
11: Need a good heel to have a baby face.
6: Yep. He was all of that. It was great.
11: Get ready for this name. This is from Heavy.com, written by Dougley Wilberforce.
6: Ha!
11: Jesus. NASCAR driver Kyle Busch stirs controversy. This is an article 1 month ago, almost exactly, after naming rivals he won't forget. And they're just talking about some of the people that he's had rivalries with on and off the track. He said he's cordial with most of the other drivers. It doesn't mean friendship. He ain't spending time with competitors away from the track. He's quoted as saying, I wouldn't say I'm friends or I'm buddies or I'm going to call them up and say, let's go golfing. But Kyle Busch did reveal that there's a small number of drivers that are completely cut off.
6: Damn.
11: Probably two or three that I don't even talk to, don't even bother talking to me. He had first tried to avoid the question, and then he named two drivers. He said Joey Logano and Brad Keselowski.
7: Keselowski.
11: That's how you say it?
7: Keselowski.
11: He was on it really hard and heavy a few years ago. That it's like it's a difference of driving styles. I got nothing to say to those guys.
6: Oh,
7: man.
11: Damn. He's like, yeah, I'm not going to go out there and like have beers with somebody that I'm trying to slam into as hard as I can and annihilate. Because you want me to beat them? Yeah. How could you be friends with somebody that you want to go out there and annihilate? I mean, that's a competitor.
7: Over his time, his image evolved. As I said, a young driver, Busch often clashed with competitors and critics, struggling at times with the pressures of fame. But in later years, fatherhood and experience brought him a more measured perspective, even as his competitive edge remained intact. In a final fitting chapter, Busch continued to perform at a high level, even until the end. Just days before his death, he delivered a dominant performance just this past Sunday in Dover at the Dover Motor Speedway, leading laps, winning the pole, and taking the checkered flag, despite dealing with this illness. His death leaves a profound void in NASCAR, removing not only one of its most successful drivers, but one of its most distinctive personalities. Kyle Busch, dead at 41.
6: Sad. God dang.
7: In other news, President Donald Trump again criticized Maryland's handling of mail-in voting Thursday, following reports that more than 500,000 primary ballots were sent out, with some listing incorrect voter party affiliations. Speaking from the Oval Office, Trump reiterated his broader concerns about mail-in voting, characterizing the Maryland situation as evidence of problems within the system and suggesting that ballot errors were not accidental. He also pointed to Governor Wes Moore as being responsible for the issue. State officials say, however, the problem was caused by vendor printing error that resulted in some ballots reflecting incorrect party information. The Maryland State Board of Elections has since taken steps to correct the mistake, announcing that the replacement ballots will be sent and that only those corrected ballots will be counted.
11: But I was reading an article in Wired late last year about... There's a multi-million dollar plan. Let me just search this real quick so I have a better grasp on what I'm about to say. What percentage of Americans actually vote? Okay, so what percentage of Americans actually vote? Let's take a look here. In the 2024 presidential race, 73.6% of voting age population was registered and 65.3% actually voted. So there's still... The majority are, but there's a big chunk. 35% of the voices out there aren't being heard because they're not going to the polls. There is a push to where in our lifetime, probably over the next few presidential races, to make app-based voting a thing. You think there's controversies now? Hanging chads, Diebold machines, the lady up front that might be letting people that are deceased vote, what have you, the gerrymandering of districts and what have you. It's going to be an F5 tornado of hell once we go to app-based voting. I mean, people are having, like, their Uber accounts hacked. And people are having DoorDash accounts hacked and having hundreds of dollars of food paid for by their card sent to some frat house halfway across the country. We ain't ready for that. That needs to be a pencil and paper thing still.
7: I'm sure they're going to institute multi-factor authentication.
13: Yeah, right.
11: Yes. Prove you're not a robot. Prove robot.
6: Just to sign into the damn audio program here back in the studio. I mean, I think I got to log in four different times.
7: It's like four different times. Exactly.
6: I'm like, what the? Forget about doing
7: it from home. I mean, it can be done, but it gives yourself some time.
6: Adobe Audition is, who knew it was the, God.
11: Like give it to Adobe. Let the voting software be done by Adobe.
6: Yeah, right.
11: Good God, they want you to trace your penis on the screen and then take a photo of the actual one and match it up side by side where you have to drag it into the traced lines. It's insane. Just so I can edit up commercials for a fast food place. The name of the stuff is called Vote Secure. Creators of the new open source Vote Secure say mobile voting is finally ready.
7: Woo-hoo!
11: Great.
7: Let's go.
11: I'm sure that'll be. There's no way you'll have one of those weird North Korean data farms where you see this poor emaciated man sitting in a room with 5,000 cell phones in front of him. Have you seen those dudes?
7: Yeah.
11: They're in a room and there's 1,000 of these generic Android phones. And he's got he's got these little fingertip things that extend out from his fingers. And he's like typing on all of them. And clearly, if he doesn't play Pokemon Go well enough throughout the day, he gets shot in the base of the head with a revolver. So, yeah, I have no doubt someone somewhere is going to hack into this thing, and it's just going to screw it up. And one of the Paul brothers will be our next president.
7: Maryland's primary election is scheduled for June 23rd, with early in-person voting set to run from June 11th through June 18th. It's Memorial Day weekend, everybody!
6: Oh, it's going to rain all weekend. Who gives a rat's ass?
11: It's going to be wet.
6: Do nothing.
7: That's not going to stop people from going out.
6: Let's stay inside Goon all weekend.
7: People are going to drive up and down Whitehall Road to ruin Justin's weekend.
6: Ride my car to the White House Road. I'm going to ride till I can't no more.
7: So Justin can't get home.
11: I'm going to live here. I'm just going to get a coat. Yesterday, I pick up my son. To Scott's point, what he just said, I pick my boy up.
7: Yeah.
11: I go, every day I say, what'd you have for lunch? Mm-hmm. What unit are you on? Meaning, we're learning about the Vikings, or we're learning about Christopher Columbus, or we're learning about space travel.
7: Wouldn't you be so proud if he just said G?
11: Yeah. G. We're learning about Tony Yayo. And I said, what did you guys play at lunch today? And he goes, oh, it was so much fun. They're always making up games. They've got this weird one called Pork Belly Pig.
7: Nice.
11: Look at me, I gotta pee. It's something weird. But yesterday he goes, we played Spin the Bottle. I went, whoa, what? You did what? He goes, yeah, we played Spin the Bottle at lunch. I go, oh, okay. Dad's familiar with that one. How'd you guys play it? And he goes, oh, so you have this bottle and you spin. I'm like, I know that. What happens when it lands on someone? What happens? And he goes, well, whoever is hosting the game, you got to do whatever they said. Okay. And I'm like, okay, thank God. Okay, thank God. I'm like, all right, so did it ever land on you? He goes, oh, yeah. What'd they have you do? He's like, oh, my God, this kid named Axel, he made me moan. I'm like, what?
6: I go, moan?
11: What? Could you, one more time? He goes, yeah, he made me moan. I'm like, ah, I'm in pain. Ah, like that? He goes, nah, not like that. More like, oh. I'm like, no, stop. I go, no, you can't do that. You can't. I mean, the moan that came in, I was like, oh. I'm like, no, what the hell? I go, what else happened during the game? He goes, oh, it spun around and eventually landed on Mark. And Mark had to goon. I'm like, what? Where?
6: Goon.
11: What? Goon.
6: What is their definition of goon?
11: Thank you for asking. I said, what does it mean? What did he do when he gooned? He goes, you know, gooning?
7: Okay.
11: What's your definition of gooning? He's acting like a goon. He's acting like a goof. He's going, and he crosses his eyes and sticks his tongue out and goes like, like a goon.
7: I'm
11: like,
7: of course.
11: Okay, is that it? That's where the gooning stopped? Was there any hand motion? Nothing at all? He goes, no, you have to. He's just like, okay, it landed on you. You got a goon. Like, he made a dumb face.
6: They say that the term gooning, which is basically just playing with yourself all day.
11: Nonstop.
6: Like the Green Day song, Longview, sure. Right? It was just, sure. And it's nothing new.
7: Right.
6: But they're saying that's just a fresh coat of paint for porn addiction.
11: Just all day long, you're just fidgeting with your bits.
7: Okay.
11: Maybe not crossing the finish line, just being a goon all day.
7: Okay.
11: Just hearing my son, my beautiful 10-year-old angel, just say, we played Spin the Bottle, and then we gooned. I'm like, all right, we're moving to the forest. That's it. I'm building a Unabomber cabin, and I'm going to start mailing letters to the Baltimore Sun.
7: Crowds are expected in Ocean City this weekend. Lots of them, even with gas prices up to about an average of $4.45 a gallon, more than a dollar higher than this time last year. Was that your mom?
11: Daddy.
7: I was going to ask you if it ended with a daddy.
11: I hated it. I hated the sound. I'll record it. I'll play it back next week. I hated it because he's such a little goofball. He's so silly. My son's 90% silly, 10% boy.
7: Nice.
11: But what came out of him yesterday was an unnatural moan.
13: Oh,
11: no. I was like, "That is, mom can never hear that."
7: According to AAA's summer travel report, more than 855,000 people from Maryland are expected to travel at least 50 miles for the holiday. Some of that travel will be across the Bay Bridge to Ocean City and places farther east.
11: Let's say the weather was nice.
7: Yeah.
6: Farther east than Ocean City. What are you, in the ocean?
7: Yes.
11: Houseboat.
7: In the ocean.
11: Poseidon's Kingdom.
6: As far east as you can go.
7: I have a boat in the inlet.
11: A fishing vessel, some barge.
7: Some call it the outlet, but it's in the inlet, I tell you.
11: Would you go anywhere near Ocean City this
7: weekend? Absolutely not. I lived in Ocean City.
11: Okay.
7: I enjoyed it until Memorial Day weekend. And then from that point until Labor Day weekend, it was pure hell.
11: Did you work for Radio Ocean 98.1?
7: No, I did not.
11: The radio station that's upstairs from Secrets?
7: No, back... Oh, yeah.
11: It was pretty great.
7: Yeah, no, back then it was 96 Rock and the beach, 93.5, the beach.
6: Yeah. Hell yeah.
7: Yeah. But anyway.
6: I want to do a shift for the Secrets radio station.
11: Yeah, that cool. Little, it's got that little weird, that bungalow-looking thing.
7: Yeah.
11: That's made to look like a thatched Tahitian hut.
6: Yeah, they should have us out there and do, like, guest spots.
7: That'd be fun.
11: Let's do a talent exchange.
6: Yeah, I don't know why they don't do that. I would love to. Dude, I'd go live in Ocean City for a week and do an air shift out there.
7: Yeah.
6: I'd do multiple air shifts a day.
7: That'd be fun.
11: I would love to. Hey, you're talking to a guy that for around here forever has been trying to do a crossover with the Quicksilver Morning Show on 92Q. I've been trying to do a crossover event badly. I want Quicksilver here. And I want us to be over there. And I want us to say nothing until people tune into their commute.
7: Right. That's right.
11: And they're like,
7: wait.
11: Wait.
7: What?
11: There's way more music and way less farts on the 98 Rock Morning Show. Meanwhile, in the community, people are out front with pitchforks. Like, get his alabaster ass off the air.
6: He's over there by K&G. Get him.
11: Get him off of the air.
7: Exactly.
11: He mispronounced Jodeci. Jodeci?
7: Jodeci.
11: Jodeci?
7: I was in an elevator with Jodeci. random aside.
11: How the hell are you on an elevator?
7: Jodeci and Casey and JoJo. It was very interesting.
11: Oh, hell yeah.
7: I was staying at a hotel in Beverly Hills. I was there for a movie premiere. And the two of them rode up in the elevator with me. And I was, or the three of them, excuse me, rode up in an elevator with me.
11: All right, here's a little Casey and JoJo.
14: Yes, I
11: making music. Kids got made to all my life.
7: That's right.
11: Tell me you weren't taken. Kayla, earmuffs.
7: Earmuffs.
6: She was just dancing. Back
7: then. She was dancing.
11: Strokes. I'm not talking about the band. I'm not talking about the brain condition. I'm talking about the motion to Casey and JoJo. These kind, the kind where you're real theatric with it.
6: Those hips don't lie, my friend.
14: Promise to never fall in love with a stranger.
11: Oh, God, I want to go roller skating.
7: State police had this to say about your travels across the bridge to Ocean City.
15: You will see state troopers working visible enforcement up and down the Route 50 corridor.
13: as motorists cross the Bay Bridge to and from Eastern Shore.
7: They're going to be out there in force, looking for you.
6: From my house where I live, it's basically equidistant to go up and over through Delaware.
7: Oh, right. Yeah, from where you
6: as
7: are.
6: It is to go over the Bay Bridge. So if it's really like a bit, if I don't get to leave on like a Thursday, if I have to leave on a Friday or something, I'll definitely go up and over.
11: Yeah. Might be the smarter option.
6: It is, but there's something alluring about the Bay Bridge and just going over it and then, you know, hitting Kenton Arrows. And I like that. I don't know. When you hit that Eastern Shore, the barometric pressure changes or something.
11: I 100% felt the same way until it was my backyard.
6: Yeah.
11: No, I get that. When I lived in Cockeysville and Rockville and you pick a place, Columbia, I'm like, all right, you hit that Bay Bridge. Like, there it is, baby, the gateway to my vacation.
7: Yep.
11: And now that I can stand in my front yard and go, there it is.
6: There it is.
11: The bane of my existence for the next 3 months. Shout out Chestertown. I'll be there soon.
7: Be careful as you're headed to the beach this Memorial Day weekend. And finally, a New York man is facing charges after deputies say he showed up drunk to pick up a friend who had just been arrested for drunk driving. That's right. According to Montgomery County Sheriff's Office in New York, a 25-year-old man by the name of Antoine drove to the sheriff's office on May 16th to pick up his friend, who was being released following a DWI arrest. According to Antoine Giolona, he entered a restricted area. Oh, you see the mugshot.
11: Look at that broccoli haircut.
7: See the mugshot.
6: Oh, my God.
7: Entered a restricted area of the facility instead of using the public parking lot.
11: How is he 23 and 64? How is this guy his own dad?
7: Right.
11: Look at his face. He's his own father. He's got my son's friend's haircut and my son's friend's dad's face.
7: Officials say a records check revealed that Antoine's driver's license, oh, surprise, had already been revoked.
11: Oh,
6: he did revoke that mustache license. Look at that thing. Dude, got a little dirt on your lip.
7: DWI conviction and refusal to submit a chemical test.
6: They got a giant head.
11: The size of that head. He looks like Megamind in that bitch. He seriously looks like he should be plotting the Avengers' downfall from a hidden island base.
7: He now faces several charges, including aggravated unlicensed operation, driving with a blood alcohol level above the legal limit, and unlicensed operation of a vehicle. He was released to a third party who arrived to pick him up sober. He's expected to appear in court at a later date.
11: I mean, let's be real. There's been a few times, younger men, we didn't have our legs under yet as adults, that you did the whole, okay, which one of us is the most sober to drive home? But none of us were.
7: No.
11: There's one guy, he's in the alley, he's throwing up everywhere. There's the other guy over there, he's about to get headbutted by the bouncer.
7: Yep.
11: There's one friend, we've had to take his phone all night to keep him from texting his fat ex. And you get the one guy that's had a few beers, and you're going, I think you might be the one. You might be it.
6: Could be you.
11: Could be you. No one has been drinking iced tea. But that guy has had 3 painkillers. I saw you key bump coke. I saw you have maybe 2 or 3 buds.
7: Yeah.
11: I think you've been nominated.
7: Yep.
11: 10-2, brother.
6: Winner!
11: 10-2. Never been him.
7: From the WBAL TV 11 Weather Center, showers today, showers tomorrow. It's just going to be a lovely Memorial Day weekend, everybody. High 57 today, currently 56 in Baltimore. In for news, I'm Alan Scott.
11: Let's continue with Alan's news story, 410-338-1098. Gas, 450. Shout out Gordo over in Oakland. My boy Waldorf Gordon, Skateboard Gordon, he's paying $6.10 a gallon. In Oakland, so his plans are affected. He is very hand-to-mouth these days, so gas will affect him. Spirit Airlines goes under. Airlines, expensive as hell. I clearly booked a last-minute flight to Southwest, but I gasped at what I paid to fly a Southwest flight. It was thousands for a Southwest flight. Vegas used to be cheap to fly to because they just wanted you there. Get here. Yeah. Come hang out. We'll strip your money at the Baccarat table. We'll get you a free buffet, but we'll go ahead and strip mine your pension over at that $25 hand pie gal poker. But it's now expensive as hell. It's been the story. I can't wait to stop talking about the Strait of Mother effing Hormuz. Exactly. God, that's straight. Is it affecting your travel plans this year? All right. Are you going to drive instead of fly? Are you not going to fly at all? Are you going to do a staycation? Are you thinking we had a big vacation plan, but now because of gas prices being so wild, we're going to maybe curtail our plans? 410-338-1098. Alan, this is your first time joining us in a little bit. I think Scott's got three flights planned.
7: Jeez.
11: For the rest of the year. Or in the near future?
6: One of them is a family trip, so I got to do that. Yeah. The other one is my guy's trip. I got to do that. And then I'm going to Red Rocks also.
7: Oh, right. Yeah.
6: So I think that's it for the summer. But hey, it is what it is, man. You can't take the money with you. You know, I'll be able to afford it. I might need to dip into, you know, a little bit of rainy day slush fund or something.
11: MasterCard might help a little bit.
6: MasterCard. my credit card. Yeah, I haven't had a zero balance on a credit card in a while, but yes. Whatever.
11: MasterCard.
6: Hey, guess what? Guess what, Alan?
7: What's that, Scott?
6: Kyle Busch is dead.
7: Yes,
6: okay?
7: He is.
6: He's 41 years old.
7: You think he said?
6: Who would have saw that coming?
7: Exactly.
6: All right? Live now, people.
11: A lot of people compare
6: live
11: us
6: now.
11: To Kyle Busch.
7: They do.
6: Live
7: yeah.
6: now.
7: Do.
6: The
7: yeah.
6: point is live now.
11: The pole position, the leaderboard on the ratings race of Baltimore Morning Radio, everyone else staring at our taillights while we're staring at the checkered flag in front of us. Spend it. But we get some people that don't understand. Or not understand, excuse me, that don't get to have that outlook, that just one problem with their car dominoes the rest of the year. Yeah. One unexpected something completely upends plans. One popped pipe.
7: One of the benefits of owning your own G3. So this summer, we are summering it. I'm kidding.
11: Okay.
7: I don't.
11: Right.
7: I don't.
11: I know.
7: I don't.
11: Listen, the Powells.
7: Okay.
11: Your dad calling.
7: I own an oil field.
11: Yeah.
7: It's
11: yeah, just outside of Baghdad.
7: Just outside of Baghdad.
11: Yeah.
7: It's toasty there right now. We're not going anywhere. We have no plans scheduled.
11: Okay.
7: My daughter's having surgery, so we had planned this big trip.
6: Whoa, whoa.
7: Yeah, so we're
6: Well, you just don't say that. What does that mean?
11: Are you about to have a son?
7: Absolutely not.
6: Surgery.
7: No, but she's
6: becoming your son?
11: That's what we're asking, yeah.
6: Your daughter becoming your son?
11: I've always wanted a boy.
7: She's probably listening and going, that's mean.
11: Put a mustache on.
6: That's hilarious. Yeah.
7: That's mean. No, she's having hip surgery.
11: So, what? Okay.
7: So she can't, she's got a bone spur in her hip.
6: She's
7: that's
6: getting
7: causing
6: spurs
7: problems.
6: Taken out?
11: Damn.
7: Yeah. So she's going to have that taken care of. It might be damaging her labrum in her hip also. So anyway, she's going to be laid up for a while.
6: Dang.
7: So we're gonna be hanging around doing some staycation stuff.
11: Doesn't that suck? It happened to a bunch of kids every summer.
7: Yeah.
11: The kid, like the athlete that would hurt himself in May.
7: Yeah.
11: And then just screw his whole summer up. I remember my brother, he rolled his ankle skating. He rolled his ankle in June.
7: Ugh.
11: And a week later, school's out, and he can't skate all summer long because his ankle's black. 410-338-1098. Gas, insanely expensive. Flights, prohibitively pricey. 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Or are you like, screw it, I'm slapping down some plastic. We deserve a treat. We deserve to get away. 410-338-1098. Your summer travel plans affected at all? 2020.

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1: Serious accident on 97 in Glen Burnie this morning, slowing traffic down right at New Cut Road. Two left lanes are blocked. Apparently, a couple of vehicles collided, and there was a car fire as well involved. So right now, traffic is crawling heading south. If you're making your way toward Route 50 or the Naval Academy commissioning exercises today, the graduation ceremony, may want to consider taking 100 over to Ritchie Highway and then down toward Annapolis. Meantime, there's a crash on the ramp from 295 north to westbound Route 32 over near Jessup, and there's a crash over in Essex on Back River Neck Road at Hyde Park Road. From the Clinton Electric Traffic Desk, I'm Tony Thornton on 98 Rock.
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0: Candidate for Anne Arundel County Circuit Court Judge. When it comes to justice, experience, and fairness, sound judgment matter. For 21 years, Rowena Nelson has served in Maryland courtrooms, handling both criminal and civil matters with preparation, discipline, and respect for the law. Anne Arundel County deserves a judge who is fair, prepared, and unwavering in applying the law equally to all. 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
4: It is a sad day in the NASCAR and the racing world. Legendary NASCAR driver Kyle Busch died yesterday at 41 years old. According to his family, he was hospitalized with an undisclosed severe illness. 4 days ago, he was celebrating his son's birthday. A week ago, he was at the Dover Motor Speedway, which is where Scott Reardon was. He's survived by his wife and his two young children. NASCAR released a statement, and it reads in part that Kyle was fierce, passionate, immensely skilled, and that he cared deeply about the sport and its fans. Throughout a career that spanned more than two decades, Kyle set records in National Series wins, won championships at NASCAR's highest level, and fostered the next generation of drivers as an owner in the Truck Series. This is also the latest tragedy to hit NASCAR. You were talking about how this feels a little bit like Kobe Bryant, you know, in the sport of NASCAR, as his death was in NBA and really just worldwide. Last December, we talked about the former driver, Greg Biffle, and his wife and two children and three others who died in a plane crash in North Carolina. And that hit the community hard. This even harder, as Kyle Busch was a future Hall of Famer. His brother, Kurt, was a NASCAR Hall of Famer, and his entire family just of race car drivers. And he was so known. I mean, you could probably talk to anybody on the street and they would probably recognize the name Kyle Busch. I mean, that's just how well-known and popular, but he was such an amazing human being, such an incredible man. We heard from Marty Smith of ESPN of, you know, just the father that he was, the friend that he was. Even Dale Earnhardt Jr. went on social media to say that, you know, they had their differences along their way. But of course, you know, the amount of respect that he had for Kyle Busch. And again, just the way that he, I mean, it's not, you know, play the game, but basically just be a part of this NASCAR universe.
3: And there's a huge race this weekend.
4: Yeah.
3: Coca-Cola 600, Charlotte Motor Speedway, Concord, North Carolina. They're going to continue with it. There's probably going to be something there for him.
4: Definitely.
3: Then you've got, after that, you got the Brickyard. That's going to be in July. I would have no doubt at all these big, you know, there's massive races in NASCAR beyond Daytona.
4: Yep.
3: There's going to be some remembrances. I wonder, you know, they do like in wrestling and do like a 10 bell salute and like sometimes they retire a jersey. I wonder if the drivers will do something.
5: 100%.
3: Like rev their engines
4: probably.
3: Or something.
4: Yeah, probably.
6: Does 100%. Anybody drive with number 3 these days?
5: I don't even know.
3: Don't know.
7: No, hell no.
6: No, I didn't think so. I'm like, so
7: pretty
6: they may,
7: sure
6: they'll,
7: that
6: they'll probably
7: that's retired.
6: Retire his number.
7: Yeah, maybe they'll retire his number.
4: Well, we also have the Indy 500 coming up this Sunday, which is, again, different, but also, you know, same type of fans. I think a lot of people know the Indy 500 that's happening. It's the 110th running of the Indy 500 coming up on Sunday. Again, it's supposed to rain, so we'll see how well it goes. I will say this.
7: What's that?
4: I am excited. Uh-huh. You know, this is one of my favorite races.
7: Yeah, what's that?
4: The Weenie 500 is what? Back. That's right,
7: say
4: 2 p.m.
7: That.
4: On Sunday.
7: Okay, I'll say that.
4: It's the Oscar Mayer Wiener 500.
8: Weenie 500?
4: The Weenie 500. Can you believe it?
3: So they race the Wiener Mobiles?
4: They race the Wiener Mobiles. Yes, they do. I've seen it before. Yeah. Isn't it incredible?
6: It is incredible.
4: It's
6: yeah,
4: so
6: I've
4: seen
6: that.
4: Because you know what? They're real slow.
6: They are
4: like,
6: what
7: was the last time? When was the last time you had a Wiener?
4: God, that's a really good question.
7: Isn't that a great question?
4: That's a really good question.
6: An interesting question.
4: Yeah.
6: So.
4: I really don't know if I could put a date on it.
7: It's been
4: probably
7: that long,
4: probably at an Orioles game.
7: It's been that long.
6: Orioles game.
4: Yeah, probably at an Orioles game. Yeah,
6: makes sense.
4: Yeah.
5: At the Wiener 500, I'm at the finish line on all fours.
7: What do you put on your wiener?
4: Just ketchup and mustard.
7: Ketchup and mustard.
4: And by the way,
7: no
4: speaking
7: relish,
4: of...
7: No relish,
4: no crowd. No, for me. Just ketchup and mustard. Have you noticed...
7: What's that?
4: That at the Orioles, mustard winless this year in the hot dog race.
5: Can relish is that? Crushing, right?
4: Relish is crushing. Mustard is winless. They might have sent him down to the minors because he is sucking so bad.
7: Relegated him down to the minors.
4: Yeah.
5: It'd be great if they sent a condiment down to the minors and they bring up
4: him.
5: Soy sauce. They bring up
4: or
5: barbecue.
4: Like mayo. Yeah, barbecue, yeah. Mayo.
5: Mayo comes up from the minors.
4: Onions, any of them.
5: Yeah,
4: I mean,
5: the Norfolk Tides are sending up hot sauce.
4: Mm-hmm. I mean, something's got to give here for mustard.
7: I finally printed out and framed and hung up the pictures of when we ran the hot dog race.
4: You did?
5: One
4: yeah.
5: of the most legendary JSS
4: cool.
5: moments
7: it
5: of
7: was
5: all
7: so
5: time.
7: Much fun.
4: Are they good photos?
7: They're pretty good.
5: The one of
4: awesome.
5: Him out front with his hand in the air?
4: Yes, yes. What condiment were you?
7: I think I might have been hot sauce or barbecue sauce. There's barbecue sauce, hot sauce, and
4: mayo. I don't remember that.
7: Mayo, I think.
5: I might have been mayo, which would track.
4: Where was I?
5: I don't know, but they had a shot of it on television.
7: You were not invited.
4: I was
5: so
4: not there.
5: Frameable.
4: I don't think. Yeah, I don't think I was there.
7: Mm-mm.
4: That's all right.
7: It was 90 of Rock night. You were there. Were you there 90 of Rock night?
4: I thought I was there when you guys ran the race. I can't remember now.
7: Yeah.
4: But anyway.
5: You're out front parking cars.
4: Probably. You know, I was running around the stadium. Who knows? The Orioles looking to right the ship tonight after three straight losses. They are back home for a 10-game homestand, starting with the Detroit Tigers for a 3-game series. Then the Tampa Bay Rays come to town starting Monday and Toronto Blue Jays after that. So they've got plenty of opportunity to get back in the win column and hopefully get out of last place. But it's last place in the AL East versus last place in the AL Central. And also, it is the return of Jack Flaherty to Baltimore. If those remember, I want to say back in 2023, Jack Flaherty was here, 2024.
5: Yeah.
4: And since moved on. A lot of people don't have fond memories of him. I do. I thought he was great. He went on to the Dodgers, then back with the Tigers. So it will be Jack Flaherty versus Chris Bassett in your pitching matchup tonight.
7: And Jackson Holliday is back.
4: Jackson Holliday is back. He might even be in the lineup tonight. He wasn't on Thursday for their day game, but he was the night before. Maybe that's why, because it was a night game into a day game, now that I'm thinking about it, why he wasn't in the lineup. Anyway, they ended up losing all those games in Tampa, so it doesn't really matter. But we're hoping to see a better performance from them here at home. Meanwhile, the weather doesn't look great this weekend, so we will keep you updated here on 98 Rock as to the start times throughout the weekend. Tonight's supposed to be 7:15. You can watch it on Apple TV+. Plus, you can tune in to 98 Rock's broadcast on there as well, or just listen to us on 97.9. And I've got some high school baseball for you guys, if you're ready.
7: Yeah.
4: Are you ready for this?
5: I want high school baseball.
4: I know you do.
5: Hell yeah.
4: Now, I'm sad Josh isn't here because he would be so familiar with this, but I've got to give a huge shout out to Beth DeFilla and their varsity baseball team because they complete a, let me just tell you this. They went through double elimination to win the C conference in the MIAA. And this is the first time that they've ever won this. 18 years it's been since 2008 was the last time that this Pikesville school won this conference baseball championship.
7: Are you doing this to up your Jewish street cred?
4: No,
7: is that what you're doing?
4: No.
7: You're trying to get the Jewish folks over there.
4: Let me tell you what. Mason Hoffman on the mound, a spectacular performance. Jordan Ginsel was also playing. They sent a huge part of their team to Columbus to play in the Columbus Baseball Invitational, and they came in third. So congratulations to them. Those two guys, I babysat when I was in high school, and now they're in high school playing baseball, and they're
7: so
4: spectacular.
7: You have a connection.
4: They're absolutely spectacular.
7: Nice.
4: They're incredible athletes. They're only going to get better as they continue in their high school career, and I'm so happy to see them find success, and they're just freshmen.
5: Do you see what Baltimore
7: Wow, they're only freshmen?
4: They're only freshmen, and they won the conference championship.
7: How
4: cool is that?
7: To have a nice little high school career.
4: Mm-hmm.
5: Dean Kramer's relationship with them? Shows up, helps out, gives
4: awesome.
5: Him some insight because he's so tied to his Jewish faith and roots.
4: I should tell Dean, you know, not that we talk, but one, he's not even here. But anyway, he's on the injured list. When he comes back, maybe I'll have to mention it to him. That would have been cool if Josh said something to him. And I know that they did have a conversation during spring training about, you know, his whole Jewish history, obviously. But yeah. Of course.
5: And heading back to Israel.
7: I sent Nick Nick Testoni, sports guy here, fills in a bunch. We love Nick. He's a baseball coach for Towson. And I sent him that video of my daughter hitting that double and sliding into second and this and that. And he goes, and he asked, he says, where is she going to high school? And I said, I think if she goes to public school, she'll go to Towson.
4: No way.
7: And he said that the Towson softball team right now is like one of the best in Maryland. They're in like
4: really?
7: The they got a great softball program apparently.
4: Like
7: they're in like the championship tournament or whatever. So if she goes there, she might be who knows.
4: Wow.
8: I had to look it up.
4: She could be a big star.
7: Well,
4: you're
7: we'll
4: about
7: see.
4: To be living high school softball. Like, that's what you're going to be doing, Scott.
9: Maybe some scholarship?
4: Yeah, you're doing it right now. So you're going to definitely be doing it through high school.
7: Oh, yeah. It's the next 5 years of my life.
4: I'm
7: just dreading if we do the travel ball.
4: Well, that's what I was asking you about.
7: That's where it gets like
4: that's
7: insanity.
4: What I was going to be asking you about, because I feel like if you are very serious about softball, or she is, then that is something that takes up your whole summer.
7: I know.
4: That's a lot.
7: Well, I don't care.
5: More bats, less boys.
7: Yeah. It's my baby.
5: Time spent on the softball diamond.
7: My baby.
5: It's times that out of the house parties and the cornfield keggers and the roller skating
7: rinks.
5: Wherever
7: she needs me, whatever I got to do, I'll be there. Let's go.
8: I thought Beth DeFillo was a person.
4: Beth DeFillo.
8: I thought that was, I heard the name Beth. I was like, yeah, who's that?
4: It's the congregation.
8: It's a modern Orthodox synagogue.
4: Yes.
8: And private Jewish school.
4: Yes, it
5: is. Hey, next hour, you want to get into a little AFC North football? You see Todd Monken yesterday?
4: I did.
5: Oh. Not happy.
4: Yeah.
5: Not happy.
4: Interesting situation over there.
5: Using the word embarrassing with Shedeur Sanders.
4: Ooh.
5: Embarrassing.
4: Let me tell you, Todd Monken, if he's nothing else, he's honest.
5: Oh, he was honest yesterday. Maybe next hour.
4: I got to love that about him.
5: It's pretty great.
4: That's why he and I get along so well, you know?
5: I mean, who does that?
4: We're cut from the same cloth. Just honesty is the best policy.
5: Well, he's honest with his team, and he hated what he saw.
4: He's not hiding anything.
5: Coming up next hour, we'll talk about that. Summer travel plans. Val heading off anywhere this summer. Anywhere special? Flying, driving, hot air ballooning, zeppelining. Where are you
4: going? Going a lot of places, you guys.
5: You flying anywhere?
4: I will be flying.
5: Uh-oh. Is it going to be expensive?
4: I don't know. I didn't pay for it.
7: Look at you.
6: Wait a second.
7: Look at you.
5: Life.
7: Huh. Well.
6: Did Mr. Video Game pay for
4: it? No.
5: Oh, okay. How the beautiful live. How the sought after are
6: I have a jet you can borrow if you'd like.
4: Really?
6: Yeah, I do.
4: Oh, thank you.
5: That's a Starscream action figure. 410-338-1098. Gas prices insane. Flights are insane. Is it affecting your summer travel plans? 410-338-1098.

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1: And Artscape's back. Bigger. Louder, unapologetically, Baltimore. Check this out. Stephanie Mills and The Roots are going to be performing this weekend. Great local artists, killer food trucks taking over downtown. And stop by the main stage Sunday, where Kirk and Marianne are going to be hanging out and getting in on the action. Our man, Jerome Chester, Director of Programming and Public Affairs, he's going to stop up out of Alan Scott's 9 o'clock Josh Spiegel News. Go to artscape.org for more information. 410-338-1098. It's just been the talk of the end of winter, into spring, summer beginning. You got the whole kerfuffle in Iran. The Strait of Hormuz shut down. Gas is all screwed up. Spirit's gone. It seems to be a little difficult to travel right now, or at the very least, it's expensive. And Alan, it occurred to me.
2: Yes.
1: You're a guy that spends more time at sea than on land. Those cruise ships take gas to power.
2: Oh, yeah.
1: They get about 17 feet to the gallon.
3: Do you feel bad about all those cruises that you take? Because they're like the most inefficient thing on the planet. You're just because for your enjoyment, you're just destroying the earth.
2: I love it when we pull up at a pier somewhere, too, and they're like, stay off the right side of the ship. No smoking over there. We're filling up with more replaceable fossil fuel.
1: It was something like a cruise ship from Miami to the Dominican Republic,
2: yeah.
1: One way is as much of a carbon footprint as one entire Los Angeles rush hour.
2: So you asked me
1: one
2: if I
1: ship,
2: feel,
1: one way.
2: Yeah, I asked you if you feel bad.
1: If I feel bad about
2: you
1: it.
2: Got that right. I only feel bad if the drinks aren't good.
1: Okay.
2: Wow.
1: If the drinks aren't sweet and slushy.
2: That's right.
1: But so those shallow. Things take gas Selfish. To power. Yeah, it's got to be more pricey.
2: Yeah.
1: They're passing that stuff off to the person. 410-338-1098. Let's go to the
2: powered
1: ship. Let's talk to Jack online too. Jack, good morning.
4: Hey, good morning, boys. Happy Friday to everybody.
1: Happy Friday to Jack.
2: What's up, baby?
1: What are you doing this summer, baby?
4: So the summer, I have a couple trips planned out to upstate New York. I have family up there, having a couple birthdays. Also, we were planning a trip to possibly go to Texas. It's actually cheaper to drive Whoa. Than it is to fly to Texas.
1: Yeah, cheaper, but how long does it take to get to Texas?
4: 18 hours.
1: Yikes. Yeah, you're doing a couple shifts, maybe?
4: Yeah, we'll stop a few times. It's literally like a week and a half long trip, so a couple days out.
1: Hell yeah.
4: A couple days out, spend a week, and a couple days back
1: home. It's good when you get a week and a half, and you can take your time, you know what I mean? You don't have to, like, because that's the other thing, 18 hours and 18 hours. I'm no math major, but that's 36 hours. That's a day and a half worth of travel, you know, that's tacked onto your, well, no, it's
2: longer than that. Are you doing it nonstop, like 18 hours in one go? Switching off drivers?
4: We'll do maybe like 8 or 9 hours a trip,
2: and then the second round we'll
4: deadhead it.
1: Yeah. So, damn. We're in upstate New York. That's I'm familiar with up there.
4: Yeah, so we're about an hour south of Albany, so like Saugerties, Catskill.
1: Oh, that's where Woodstock was.
4: Yeah.
1: That's where
4: Jimmy
1: Fallon's
4: from. My brother's about
1: Jimmy
4: a half
1: Fallon's
4: hour
1: from
4: from
1: there.
4: Woodstock.
1: Nice.
4: Yep. Nice spot.
1: Very Sweet. Cool, man. Did you do the math, the calculations of how much gas? Like, for example, what kind of car do you drive?
4: I have a 25 Toyota RAV4.
1: Okay, so that's what, is that a six-cylinder?
4: No, four-cylender.
1: Four-cylender. Okay, there you go.
4: Yep.
1: So it's
4: nice
1: sips.
4: Gas saver.
1: It sips.
2: All right.
1: That's nice. Okay,
2: yep.
1: So that's terrible.
2: Anyone get car sick?
4: My wife, but we make sure we stop a few times so we can, you know, so she can be good.
1: And the other thing is you probably have to stop so she can. What is with you women and the stopping to pee? You probably have to stop 47 times so she can freaking pee.
2: You want her to pee in the car? You want her to pee on the seats?
1: Why do they always got to pee so much?
4: Hey, man, that's a woman's anatomy, man. That's beyond my scope.
1: It's the mysterious plumbing.
2: Yeah.
4: There it is.
1: Luckily for
2: Make
1: us, man.
2: Make her wear a diaper.
1: Yeah, she just pees. She pees herself the whole way there in some Depends.
4: There you go.
1: You got to make good time. How
2: Sorry,
1: long does it take to get to
2: diaper.
1: Texas? Depends.
2: Ah!
1: Let's talk to Danny on line 3. Danny, thank you for calling.
5: What's up, guys?
1: What's up, buddy? Says here you're driving to the Ravens?
5: Yeah, so I'm a fellow PS owner like my boy Scott, I live in South Georgia, so I might be driving a few of the times up there instead of flying because it's just outrageous costs.
1: Wait, so you're in South Georgia right now?
5: Yes.
1: You live there?
5: Yeah, I live here. I live outside of Savannah.
1: And you listen to us in the morning?
5: Every single day, except when Joe Robinson is on. I turn it on.
1: No. Come on. Buddy.
3: What don't you like about Joe Robinson?
5: He's just the whining sometimes.
3: We love Joe.
1: We love him.
3: Stop it.
1: We love Danny.
3: So there's no good radio down there that you can listen to?
5: Nah, I mean, there's a Savannah station, but they're all just, like, very, like, cookie-cutter vanilla. Like, what is your favorite color today? Or what are you doing this weekend? So I just listen to you guys on the app and then podcast the rest of the
1: day. Does 97.3 Kiss FM suck?
5: Oh, I have no idea.
1: 94.1 The Beat?
3: Yeah. Why are you down there?
5: My wife is a professor at Georgia Southern.
3: Cool.
1: Oh, that's awesome. Wow.
3: And what do you do?
5: I work remotely out of an insurance company in Hunt Valley.
2: See, the proper answer would
1: be nice. Oh, cool. So you work out for Hunt Valley, but you live in Georgia, so you can just take your work on the road with you.
5: Oh, yeah. Yeah, I've been remote since COVID.
1: What's the last time you went into the office?
5: We had a company party last year, so I flew up for one day. So one day in the last 6 years.
3: How long have you been down there?
5: 4.5 years.
3: Do you like it? Where did you live when you were up here?
5: Canton.
3: Oh,
1: damn.
3: What do you like? Do you like it better in Canton or down there?
5: I mean, I like when I was able to walk to all the bars, and now I basically have to walk to my mailbox. But the weather's better, the people are nicer, you know, but the food is better in the north.
1: Savannah's pretty great. Savannah's awesome, right there on the Savannah River. Dude, that waterfront area is awesome.
3: Yeah.
1: East River Street.
3: Well, thanks for taking us with you, bro. That's very nice.
5: Of course, man. Anytime.
1: You're the man.
3: Listeners down there. See that?
1: International, baby.
3: Listen to me, you listeners. You're very lucky to have us, okay? There's not a lot of good radio. It's facts. What are you laughing at?
2: I'm not laughing at anything. I just find it amusing.
3: There's not a lot of good radio out there. It's a fact. Yeah. Listen, we check in from listeners all over the country, all over the globe, and they're like, there ain't nothing good out there.
1: It's trash.
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1: Yeah.
3: And you know what? It all sucks.
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3: Yes!
1: It's the greatest radio station on the planet. Oh, they have a show on there called Rooster in the Coop. I drive 10 miles an hour under the speed limit to not lose the signal. What's coming up at 8
2: hours? Coming up in Josh Spiegel News, police arrest somebody who has reported zombies are coming after him. 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
6: Kirk and Marianne.
7: I guess it's stealing if someone doesn't charge you the right amount, right?
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7: 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I mean, please.
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9: Thorpe. It is really a mess right now on 97 in Anne Arundel County. If you're traveling south, coming down from the Beltway, just a heads up ahead of you near Route 100, you're going to start to see backups up ahead of you. From there, you'll see the crash activity near New Cut Road. Two left lanes remain blocked. A lot of folks decided to bail out along Route 100 to head east over toward Ritchie Highway, but there was a crash just after Crane Highway, just prior to Oakwood Road, heading east on 100. And that's causing significant delays there as well. Slow in the northbound direction, making your way up from Benfield Boulevard. If you're heading toward the Eastern Shore, maybe down to the Naval Academy, it's going to be a slow ride for you as you try to get past this situation. 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
10: 8:07, Alan Scott in for Josh, coming to us from the Rice Law News Desk.
2: Good morning, good morning. Zombies. Wait, that's not a zombie.
10: Zombie.
2: He was arrested for reporting them. Find out why. As if a zombie wasn't enough. Yesterday, NASCAR lost one of its most iconic figures. Kyle Busch died at the age of 41. You can always tell when news is heavy when the anchor begins a newscast like this.
4: And good evening. We begin with the news just coming in that NASCAR driver Kyle Busch, 41 years old, has died suddenly today after what his family described as severe illness. One of the greatest racers of all time, a record 234 National Series wins, Busch had earlier dropped out of all activity this weekend at Charlotte Motor Speedway, including the crown jewel, the Coca-Cola 600. His family later confirming that he was hospitalized instead.
2: A tweet came out from the family stating that he had removed himself from everything this weekend and was hospitalized. That was at 10:53 in the morning. By afternoon or evening, Kyle Busch was gone. He won two NASCAR Cup Series titles. Here's how it sounded when he won his second.
22: Kyle Busch, he's the winningest driver of the decade, and now he is joining elite company. Kyle Busch is going to win his second Monster Energy NASCAR Cup Series championship.
2: Busch built a career defined by extraordinary talent and a fiercely competitive personality. He was known as Rowdy. He spent more than two decades as one of NASCAR's most compelling figures, consistently delivering results while drawing both admiration and criticism from fans and competitors. Some of that criticism happened in the form of booze in a lot of places, including Bristol, Tennessee.
23: There's no way all my fans are going to be able to fill up Bristol Motor Speedway, okay? The best of the best that have won here have been booed and have been whatevered for a long, long time. So I'm fine with that. But my people get to go home safe and secure and slow and steady and patient because they get to celebrate.
2: His 234 wins across NASCAR's three National Series Cup, Xfinity, and Truck remain a record, highlighting his longevity and versatility. Busch captured Cup Series titles in 2015 and 2019, securing his place among the sport's all-time greats and a definite Hall of Fame bid. The news stunned the racing community, especially following signs that Busch had been battling illness in recent weeks. During a race at Watkins Glen, he told his team that he was going to need some medical attention, later acknowledging lingering symptoms early Thursday.
1: Do you know the nickname Rowdy? He got from the 1990 movie Days of Thunder. Rowdy Burns, played by Michael Rooker.
2: Didn't think about that.
1: Which maybe inspired him and got him into racing, something. But yeah, that was Tom Cruise's rival on the track.
2: Wow. A true racing legend, this guy. Earlier Thursday, it was announced he would miss the Coca-Cola 600 while receiving treatment. He's survived by his wife, Samantha, and their two sons, Brexton and Lennox. Brexton, by the way, just celebrated a birthday 4 days ago. And that was the last actual tweet sent out by Kyle before his family took over the account.
1: Do you know, he had such success with the Top Gun sequel. They're doing a Days of Thunder sequel.
2: Are they really?
1: Yeah. Jeff Gordon's going to be in the thing. I guess Tom Cruise, aren't they doing another Top Gun also? But
2: the last one was really good. Dude, Maverick was amazing. Maverick was amazing.
1: Maverick was incredible. They gave you everything you wanted. I do wonder, for unfortunate reasons, if this gets more eyes. We're talking more NASCAR than we ever talk.
2: Yeah.
1: Since Pastrana, our friend, was in the Daytona 500, which was just such a wild story. And he kicked ass in the thing, finished just outside of the top 10. And it got a bunch of non-NASCAR fans to watch NASCAR because of Pastrana's participation. I remember even complimenting the television broadcasters that night did an extra good job of explaining all the rules because they knew there were laymen. Yeah. There were neophytes, brand new people watching. I didn't know any of the rules and having to pit properly and pass properly and all that sort of stuff. It was great. It was a great broadcast. I wonder if this is going to get eyes on it a little more to be like, God, I wish I would have watched this guy drive live. Let me enjoy the product now with the people that are out there.
2: So Formula One took on something similar. Obviously,
1: after the Netflix
2: Drive
1: thing.
2: Drive to Survive was the big Netflix series. They did the same thing with NASCAR. I think it was called Need for Speed.
1: Mm-hmm.
2: And they did a same documentary style thing. So you can go back and actually watch the season in depth, just like they did with Formula One. And I'm not sure if NASCAR does this, but Formula One took something to the next level as you talk about laymen trying to understand the sport. They have F1 kids where you can watch a Formula One race where they literally explain everything to you.
1: That's
2: all
1: awesome.
2: The rules, everything. So similar to what they're doing on the Nickelodeon, the characters in football, you can watch the characters playing during an NFL game.
1: Oh yeah, and there's there's augmented reality graphics where like the opponents will be slimed, quote unquote.
2: Slimed, or there was a Simpsons game once. Yeah. There's all kinds of fun stuff that they do. So NASCAR, I would imagine they're already doing something like that, and I apologize, I don't already know. But another way to get people into the sport and really understand who you're looking at. It is a true sport. People think they're just driving around in circles. Scott mentioned it earlier. The G-forces that they're facing in those cars, insane.
1: Yeah, they're crazy. What's the old hacky joke? NASCAR stands for non-athletic sports centered around rednecks. That couldn't be less accurate.
2: Right.
1: That could not be. I mean, it's pulling people from every
3: facet. You know what I noticed, too, at Dover? the music they were playing.
2: Yeah.
3: Cause they have speakers all around there and they have the announcer and they have like music going and it's fun. It's like it's a fun event, but here's my naivete is that if I heard Pitbull, I heard Kesha, I heard all of this like party music.
2: Oh, I know what you're going to, I know where you're going.
3: And I was like, and I actually was sitting next to Lila. Lila was there with her friend and her husband. So we all just met up and we were chilling. And she's like, I was expecting to hear like country music the whole time.
1: Classic rock, 38 special.
3: I was like, I was too. And I was like, nope. It's like they've kind of taken steps to, you know, appeal to the masses. And
1: damn,
3: I was like,
1: I love Foghat.
3: Yeah,
1: you'll still hear that. But I mean, Charlie XCX.
3: It was crazy. I was like, all right,
1: hearing an engine rev to Pink Pony Club. Who knows, man? I might watch Coca-Cola 600 this weekend. We got Monday off. It's Sunday 6 p.m.
3: Yeah. My buddy's son is deep into car racing. Yeah. I mean, deep into it. He loves it, and he's only like 5 or 6 years old. But he just has like this affinity for cars. Yeah, and every Sunday during NASCAR season, they are in front of the TV.
1: Maybe I'll pop in a little Gran Turismo 7, sit in the chair, pop the headset on, grab the wheel, do one of their oval NASCAR tracks. Nice. They've got stock cars in that game.
2: Yeah,
1: play a little Daytona USA on the Saturn.
2: I have actually, now that you mentioned it, I got NASCAR on PS5.
1: Some of those are awesome.
2: Some of them are,
3: that's fun.
1: Dude, NASCAR, they're beautiful.
2: Yeah.
1: Some of the car damage in those things.
2: Oh, yeah.
1: By the time you're done, you're like, oh, I hit a lot of people. I hit everyone. The graphic for my sponsor is gone.
2: Is that skin? I don't know what's happening. Throughout his career, Bush embraced the spotlight, often speaking about his goal of becoming one of NASCAR's greatest drivers. Well, good news, you've done it. While early years were marked by clashes and controversy, his public image evolved over time with fatherhood and experiencing and shaping more of a measured perspective while his competitive drive remained unchanged. In a fitting chapter, of course, Bush continued to perform at a high level up until the very end. Just days before his death, he delivered a dominant Truck Series victory at Dover, not only winning the pole, leading laps, he took the checkered flag while still battling said illness. His passing leaves a profound void in NASCAR. The loss of not only one of its most successful drivers, but also one of the most memorable personalities whose impact on the sport will definitely endure for generations.
1: God, this is so weird. There is a story that's still up on ESPN.com from 21 hours ago. Mm. So it's up from early yesterday morning. Kyle Busch hospitalized due to illness, expected to miss the Coca-Cola 600.
2: Yeah.
1: Fast forward, he's gone.
2: He's gone. Exactly. Oh, I think that one has the tweet also at the top from his family. I saw that, or it may not.
1: Kyle's experienced a severe illness resulting in hospitalization, currently undergoing treatment, will not compete in any scheduled activities this weekend at Charlotte Motor Speedway.
2: Yeah.
1: And then thanking you for your understanding, and then fast forward a half a day later, and he's not with us anymore.
2: Insane. Insane. Locally, as we move on, rest in peace, Mr. Kyle Busch. Nearly 1,100 midshipmen are set to graduate from the Naval Academy in Annapolis today in less than about an hour and 45 minutes. They'll be walking across the stage at Navy Marine Corps Stadium beginning, where graduates will be commissioned as officers in the Navy and the Marine Corps. This year's commencement address will be delivered by General Dan Kane, chairman of the Joint Chiefs of Staff, stepping in for President Donald Trump, who will not attend due to a scheduling conflict. The graduation is the centerpiece of a week-long series of traditions and events that celebrate the Academy's newest officers. Commissioning week has included the Herndon Monument climb, the color parade, concerts, and of course, the Blue Angels flight demonstrations, which dominated yesterday's skyways. My wife works in Annapolis. I know you live in the area. You probably saw it.
1: It shuts down the area for the most fun reasons. Kids are off school. Yeah. Everybody's looking up in the sky as they rip overhead on the Severn River Bridge is where I caught them doing some of their routines off in the distance.
2: Yeah.
1: It's sick.
2: My wife can sit in her office in Annapolis and watch them out the window.
1: And it's one of Josh's favorite anecdotes of mine is a couple of times that I'll go down there to watch the gentleman crawl up that greased obelisk. I'll bring a sixer.
2: Herndon Monument climb.
1: I'll have a Adirondack chair, an opened Hawaiian t-shirt, and a sixer of twisted tees, and just watching the fellas climb.
2: The question is, are you greased up?
1: I am buttery. Right. No, I look like I just took a dip in Lando Lake, just margarine from head to toe while watching a lot of these strapping young gentlemen use one another's bodies to reach the top of that pillar to replace the one hat with the other. And I go, good job, fellas.
2: Good job.
1: Holler if you need an extra set of hands. I'm right down here. I'll hamburger help you.
2: During today's ceremony, a Blue Angels flyover is scheduled shortly after the program begins, adding to the tradition and pageantry of the event. Following the ceremony, graduates will participate in the swearing-in events and celebrate with their family and friends. Congratulations to all 1,100 graduates. Attendance at the graduation is limited to invited guests with, of course, heightened security measures in place. However, the ceremony will be streamed live online, for allowing people to watch as the class of 2026 officially begins their service. This, of course, marks a milestone of the graduates and a transition as they become midshipmen and leaders, two leaders in the U.S. military.
1: What's harder to get into, West Point or the Naval Academy?
2: Well, they both require appointments.
1: So both are. You have to get like a some congressman's got to write you a letter.
2: Yep.
1: You got to keep a 4.2 or something.
2: Yep.
1: You got to be an athlete. You can't just be a brain. You got to be the brawn. You can't just be brawn. You got to be a brain.
2: Correct.
1: Zero marks on your record. I mean, that record has to have cobwebs in it.
2: Yeah.
1: You've never even jaywalked. And then once you get there, it's on.
2: It's on.
1: You're marching. You're competing. That's why I've always been impressed with Army football, Navy football. Go Navy, beat Army. Because if you really hurt yourself, you're out. If you can't complete your duties as a member of the Naval Academy, if you're engaged, I've told these fellows before, I had a buddy named a different Gordon Selkirk, whose sister went on to be in the Naval Academy. Her whole goal in life was to be in it. And her first year there, she tore her knee up real bad playing soccer, and she couldn't continue.
2: Mm.
1: And it destroyed her.
2: That's horrible.
1: Yeah. I mean, imagine just working your whole life for that. So anybody that's out there like playing football, getting all banged up, and then when you're done with your football career, you're going to be on a destroyer somewhere.
2: Yeah.
1: That's amazing. Unless you get drafted into the NFL, which occasionally. Like Diego Fajó.
2: Yeah.
1: I think that's how you say the name.
2: There have been several. I'm thinking of football and basketball. There have been several that have made it from the academies into professional sport. And I don't know how it works these days because they are required. They've got, you know, several year commitment that they have to fulfill. I mean, that education was free in exchange for your service.
3: Yeah, we talked about that the other day. We asked how many.
2: Four years?
3: I can't remember. Texters let us know. But they got you for a while. But, you know, it's with that in on your resume, you're an exceptional human being.
1: Sure. How sharp are those uniforms?
2: They look good. They definitely
1: them whites.
2: Good. Yeah.
1: Oof.
2: Locally, environmental and faith leaders are voicing concerns over a proposed 150-megawatt data center project planned for a 42-acre site in Woodlawn. The concerns were raised during a rally outside a Baltimore County Planning Board meeting Thursday, where advocates warned about potential strain on local resources, particularly water. Members of Interfaith Power and Light DMV said the project could put added pressure on the region's water supply at a time when residents are already being encouraged to limit usage. The proposed development comes as Baltimore County officials continue to examine the broader impact of data centers. Earlier this year, the county council approved a temporary pause on new data center permits, giving the planning board time to study energy demands, water use, and, of course, economic effects of such a place. Opponents of the Woodlawn proposal say they are especially concerned because of its size and proximity to residential communities, noting that the project would be built near where a whole bunch of families are currently living.
3: Oh, not the kids.
2: County leaders have not yet made a final decision as the planning board continues its review and prepares a report on future of data center development in that area.
3: Is this all? I'm an idiot, right? Okay, I'll say that. But is this all because of AI? Like, why all of a sudden do we need these things? Is it all storage, just because of AI?
2: Data storage. It's AI. It's, you know, we talk about
3: they're building these things everywhere now. It's like what is all this data? Yeah. What is it?
2: Computing power. There's high performance computers.
1: The Kevin O'Leary one out in Utah. That monolithic Death Star on Earth looking base.
3: How is this going to affect my life? Like, positively, I mean. Like, what are these days? Yeah, what are these days?
2: You won't have to worry about running out of storage for all your electronic data.
3: Okay,
2: you can buy some more space.
1: Imagine, right, okay, if you will, good, even though you've got no fresh groundwater, all the local animals have cancer, and your kids will have all their possible jobs replaced by said data center.
3: You know, I said positively.
1: Imagine.
3: Yeah.
1: Imagine getting a photo of Guy Fieri.
3: Yeah.
1: But he's got huge double D.
3: Hilarious.
1: Oh,
3: I love it.
1: Okay.
3: That's all I've seen so far.
1: Build as many of those as you need.
3: All I've seen.
1: If I get to see that, you can build as many data centers as you need.
3: Sick.
1: Who cares about water?
3: Yeah.
1: I'll drink milk.
5: Brondo. It's got the electrolytes that plants crave.
2: So I planned on giving you another local story, but at the mere mention of contaminated water and and animals.
3: Speaking of, did you say Guy Fieri with giant double D's?
1: Huge breasts.
3: Speaking of double D's, do any of you follow Marilyn Mosby on Instagram?
2: Oh my God.
3: She was at it again yesterday. She was at it. Hold on. Let's send it to you because I have it saved on my phone.
2: Okay.
3: Marilyn, oh, Marilyn. You thirst trap temptress, you.
6: Let's see what we got here.
3: Oh, Marilyn. I think she's doing it just for me at this point.
1: At this point, she knows you're looking.
6: Uh-huh. Let's see what we got here. Let me click on the photo.
2: Are you talking about the...
3: Hold on.
2: The post from 6 days ago?
6: Just send them,
3: I'll just send it to your phone.
2: Okay.
6: Yeah, see what we got here. Let me hold my phone up.
3: Yeah, so be ready. Signal. I mean, be ready.
6: All right.
3: It's sent.
6: All right.
3: This might be the hottest photo she's ever posted.
6: Let's see.
1: All right. Yo!
2: Oh.
6: Yeah. Just got it here. Hold on.
1: Good.
3: What Lord. The?
1: Yeah, buddy.
6: What's up, Marilyn Mosby?
1: Oh, what's up, Marilyn Mosby?
3: Oh, my God.
1: Double M, got them double D's.
2: His name is Scott Reardon. He can be found at...
1: Bend over. Look at that. The pursing of the lips.
2: Got the duck lips going and everything.
1: The hair is on point.
3: I mean, this is like... She's on like five or six just... I mean, I've got them all saved on my phone.
2: The funny thing is, I looked at her Instagram. I didn't see that one. I'm thinking she sent it to Mark Scott.
3: It might have been on her story.
1: It's the green circle story. Dude, remember the one with the booty shorts?
3: Dude, I have it. I can send them all to you, Alan.
1: Have
3: you
1: seen the short shorts one?
2: No.
3: What do you mean you're good? No, I'll send it to you.
1: No, you're going
3: to
1: look at it.
2: Okay.
1: I saw it. You're going to see it, too.
3: It's a Friday. We got nothing to do. Let's have a little fun here. Hold on, it could take a second.
1: There's more fabric on my wristwatch than there are in this pair of shorts you're about to see.
6: I gotta go here.
1: These are denim panties. I mean, they're denim panties.
6: Well, there's this
1: again,
6: one.
1: Kayla, earmuffs if you could, please. Earmuffs if you could.
2: The 501 panties.
1: Dude, these things are Levi's labiatic. They are so small. I'm going, this lady ran the city. It's amazing. How do I get Ed Norris in a pair of these things?
6: I got a bunch. I love you, Eddie.
2: I love him too.
1: Oh my God. I want to get Ed Norris and a pair of daisies. I'm flaunt that juicy peach around. Ed Norris got cake.
2: does not.
1: He's got ass. Ass. Jeremy Kahn got them quads popping.
2: Oh, my God.
1: Oh, yeah.
2: All right. Well, Scott looks
1: good. Jack Young.
2: He looks talking about Marilyn Mosby.
1: Jack Young and them Lululemons with a big old knuckle.
2: Waiting for another inappropriate photograph of Marilyn. Not inappropriate. No, not at all. She's perfectly free to post whatever she wants. It's on social media.
1: And her account is not private.
2: But while we wait for that to arrive in my text text line from Scott, I will, will tell you that... when Japan's 2011 nuclear disaster forced 164,000 people to flee the Fukushima exclusion zone, domesticated pigs.
1: Oh, they went nuts. I saw
2: this. From abandoned farms and began
1: breeding.
2: Interbreeding with wild boars in the area.
1: It is not good.
2: Now
1: it's like this mutant pig, right?
2: That's right. Researchers from Fukushima and Hirosaki University say the resulting hybrid population has now spiraled out of control. And they've figured out why.
1: And they're aggressive.
2: Wild boars typically reproduce once a year, while domestic pigs can breed on a much faster cycle. The study found that the hybrid offspring inherited their domestic pig mother's quicker reproductive rate, creating a boom in numbers that slower breeding boar population never knew would have produced. That's right. Despite multiple generations of interbreeding, these hybrid tested showed far less levels of domestic pig. And they are wild.
1: Yeah.
2: They are.
1: Those Fukushima pigs are Fukushiman right now. They are hooking up nonstop. Apparently, it's on site if they see you.
2: That's
1: they're
2: right.
1: Running at you.
2: They are savages.
1: When I went to the Inari Temple of 1,000 Gates, or is it 10,000 Gates? There are signs everywhere that say, if you see a boar, run.
2: Like, if you see a boar,
1: run.
6: All right.
1: They will come on.
6: Are you ready?
2: I'm ready. I'm ready.
6: I think I found, there was a bunch of them. I don't know if I can find them all, but these are Marilyn Mosby photos from Instagram.
1: Okay. She's a 10.
6: That I'm going to send your way.
2: All right.
6: I'll just hit that. Let me see. Okay. There's one more I can't find. Dang it.
1: Mm-hmm.
6: The one where she was laying on the beach.
1: Mm-hmm.
6: She likes a beach. Mm-hmm. She spends a lot of time on the beach, Marilyn Mosby.
2: Good what the? Her. Oh, my God. Those are tiny.
1: There's not a lot
2: those
1: to
2: those are tiny.
1: And check it out.
2: That's...
1: I don't know.
2: That, oh. Can we take a picture?
1: Take a picture. I'm using Marilyn Mosby's lips as my own. Kayla, do I? Am I hot? Well, check it out. I'm placing a picture of her lips over my own, so I appear like I'm making smoochy lips at you, which I'm not, because that would be an HR violation.
2: That'd be wrong.
1: How nuts is that denim shorts picture?
2: That is crazy.
1: Nuts. Did you ever see the one of her in the full Eddie Murphy raw leather bodysuit on the motorcycle?
2: No. Oh, I've seen that. Yeah, I've seen that.
6: No, that was Stephanie Rawlings Blake.
1: Oh, that was SRB?
2: It was Rawlings Blake.
1: It's
2: Blake.
1: Just nothing but hotties running this place. It's just nothing. Maybe that's why we're beefing with Brandon Scott, because it doesn't make me anywhere near as horny.
2: From the WBAL TV 11 Weather Center, showers today, showers tomorrow. Happy Memorial Day weekend. Mm-hmm. High 57. Currently 58 in Baltimore. Ooh. In for Josh Spiegel, I'm Alan Scott.
1: Hey, it's Amelia's last ride here on 98 Rock. We're sending her out in style. We got some fun stuff planned throughout the remainder of the year. The very first thing's coming up soon, Monday, June 8th, a special free acoustic concert from The Warning. She's going to interview The Warning. There's going to be a show with them. Amelia kicks off the live broadcast Monday, June 8th from The Rec Room next to the Record Theater at 10 a.m. And then The Warning take the stage at the Record Theater at noon. No tickets, no RSVP, no winning. Just show up. First come, first serve. We want you, Amelia, and The Warning to hang out for the first portion of Amelia's last ride here at 98 Rock, sending her off in style. Coming up, Valerie Proctor at sports.
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0: Highway, and there is a crash on the inner loop of the Beltway at Hollins Ferry Road. This update is also brought to you by Duke's Mayo. Duke's, it's got twang. Duke's Mayo, that is some good mayo. Duke's Mayo is the one with the catchy yellow lid. The full name is Duke's Mayonnaise. Get Duke's Mayo in store today. It's got twang. From the Clinton Electric Traffic Desk, I'm Tony Thornton on 98 Rock.
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2: Well, the NASCAR community has been rocked by the sudden death of Kyle Busch that happened yesterday. An iconic race car driver who was a two-time Cup champion. He was the first driver in the NASCAR Cup Series to win on every track competed. He was at the Dover Motor Speedway last weekend on Fox.
3: Why do these moments never get old, Kyle?
4: Because you never know when the last one is, you know? So, love coming to Dover. Always one of my favorite places to race. And
2: his family said he was hospitalized with an undisclosed severe illness. And you hate to hear this as a 41-year-old who was ready to compete again this weekend and eventually, you know, pulled out. He was dealing with his undisclosed severe illness, was hospitalized, and I believe he fell unconscious at one point earlier this week. Mm. Yeah, he was testing in the Chevrolet Racing Simulator on Wednesday, became unresponsive and was transported to a hospital in Charlotte. And we don't know too much more about the cause of death. I'm sure we'll find out in the next couple of days or weeks. But your heart just goes out for his wife, Samantha, his children, Brexton, Lennox. 4 days ago, they were celebrating his son's birthday.
1: And we do have audio of the recent call where he was asking for medical assistance.
2: Yes.
1: Back at his bus. Here that is.
5: From a sinus cold all week, a lost 5 spots on that pit stop, he has asked to have medical attention available after the race. Here's his radio.
6: And can somebody try to find Bill Heisel? Doctor guy, tell him I need him after the race, please.
7: Hey, do you want Mr. Bill at your car and at your bus after the race?
6: Bus, I'm gonna need a shot. Copy. He'll be at your bus.
1: Mm.
2: Marty Smith also spoke at length about him on ESPN. I just have to applaud Marty just before you can get to the sound, because he covers so many sports with such depth. And I just love hearing his analysis, and for him to go in and all the information that he has about NASCAR and the racing world. He talks further about Kyle Busch.
8: What an incredible talent Kyle Busch was. He came into NASCAR at 16 years old. They had to change rules because he was so good, so young. And he ruffled a lot of feathers as a young, aggressive driver, drawing comparisons to the greatest to ever do it, Dale Earnhardt, because he had so much talent. Within the garage area, he was certainly in the conversation of the most talented wheelmen that ever held a steering wheel. And again, to see the evolution of the man, to see the way that he grew into such a wonderful advocate for all of the race drivers, for growing the next generation of drivers. And on top of that, he and his wife Samantha being such champions for couples struggling to have children through their IVF work, he has been a bastion in that world as well. And so rarely are we at a loss for words, but this is a shocking, tragic moment in the auto racing world.
2: No doubt. Our hearts go out to the entire Busch family, of course. Brother of Kurt Busch, who was the NASCAR Hall of Famer. Kyle was definitely on his way to becoming a NASCAR Hall of Famer as well.
9: Two things.
2: Go ahead.
9: Oftentimes, Val, men will rub some dirt on it.
2: I agree completely.
9: Not go to the doctors when we should. You know, whatever that is. I'm guilty of it as well. Stop doing that.
2: Mm-hmm.
9: Go to the doctor if you have to go to the doctor. If you don't feel great, take a day off, rest. You never know. Something small can turn into something big, and then you can be gone. So let's look at that. And also, you know, I've said it for years now, and I try to do it the most I can, but I'm also very guilty of, not living every day, being grumpy, being whatever. You got to live now.
1: Live now, Val.
9: Enjoy it. Every day is a gift. It sounds so cliche, but you got to do it.
1: Buy crypto.
2: You never know when it's the last time. That's what he said. Never know when it's the last time you're going to race.
1: Text that person you have in a little bit today.
2: Mm-hmm. No doubt. This weekend also is the 110th running of the Indianapolis 500. That'll happen on Sunday in Indy. Hopefully the weather holds out. It is supposed to rain all weekend long around those parts and here in Baltimore, too. So we're keeping an eye on things at Camden Yards, where the Orioles are back at home. They're opening a 10-game homestand. Starts with the Detroit Tigers tonight, 7:15. You got Jack Flaherty on the mound versus Chris Bassitt for the O's. And then on Monday, Memorial Day, the Tampa Bay Rays come back to town, who just swept the Orioles in three games after Tampa Bay. It's Toronto. And then they ship off to Boston and faced even more AL East opponents back to back to back. So it's a lot, but that means there's a lot of time and a lot of games for the Orioles to make up some ground in the AL East, where they sit right now in last place. 7:15, first pitch tonight. You can hear it right here on 98 Rock. It's an Apple TV Plus game, so you can also toggle the broadcast to listen to Brett and Ben, or Josh Lewin, who's on the broadcast, and also watch it at the same time. So I highly recommend doing that. Something else we wanted to talk about into the AFC North realm, Todd Monken at OTAs this week. God love him.
1: Not stoked.
2: No. I have two clips from him, actually, because I saw one about Myles Garrett and another about, that you mentioned, Justin, about the quarterbacks and how they were playing against the defense at OTAs. Listen.
0: We threw interceptions in 7-on-7, for God's sakes. I mean, who does that? There's no pass rush. I mean, it's embarrassing.
1: Yeah.
2: Point blank.
1: There are reports from the organized team activities that said Shedeur Sanders has had a rough go.
2: Yeah.
1: Here's, again, no pass rush. He's under no pressure.
2: No pressure, and they still get picked off.
1: And he's throwing picks.
2: Yeah.
1: He said that Deshaun Watson threw none.
2: Yeah.
1: Dylan Gabriel was picked off by some unsigned free agent. That right now, Deshaun Watson, the more accomplished of the guys, both on the field and in the headlines, might be back to being QB1. And the Shedeur Sanders experiment might come to an end if this continues. It's just OTAs. They just started. They got full training camp ahead. But he was just like, what the hell? You guys are playing 7-on-7 right now.
2: Yeah.
1: And you're just throwing it right into the defense's hands. What are you doing?
2: Absolutely no excuse.
1: He had I'm watching the video too. And he had a big eye roll.
2: A big eye roll?
1: Just like.
2: Let me just tell you, when he says, for God's sake, I mean, he'll go on the microphone and curse, first of all, which, gotta love him. But he keeps it real. I mean, he is so candid. I appreciate it, because you don't see that so much in coaches anymore.
10: You don't see it ever anymore. Hardly ever.
2: Coach,
10: I would say that about Harbaugh.
2: Oh,
10: Harbaugh would talk so much without saying, and he said nothing.
2: So reporters love Todd Monken because he is straight up. He will give it to you. And just, I don't know, the honesty. I know, I love it.
1: Thank you.
2: So he also, again, straightforward answer. You'll hear the question in this clip about Myles Garrett.
11: Just for the record, have you had any face-to-face with Garrett yet?
0: Myles?
11: Yeah.
0: No.
2: That's it.
1: No.
2: No. Why would Why would I see him? Yeah. Not like he's on the team or anything. Of course not.
1: Anybody here have a Ricola?
10: We'll see if it translates to success.
2: Yeah. Fingers crossed.
1: We got a lot of time before we start doing preseason.
2: We are rooting for Todd Monken. That is for sure. I also want to, in the NFL, talk about the Rams extending Matthew Stafford for 1 year, $55 million. We talked about Aaron Rodgers getting $25 million in his 21st season. Matthew Stafford's been around a long time. And $55 million for 1 year is nuts.
1: That's
2: meanwhile,
1: wild
2: he has
1: money.
2: He's won a quarterback. He's the league MVP last year, and he has won a Super Bowl more recently than Aaron Rodgers. So that's, and
1: Anytime
2: it's also Los
1: Pro
2: Angeles
1: Bowler?
2: Money. I don't know. Maybe it's different. But yeah, they are giving him a $55 million extension. The deal for the star quarterback can rise as much to as much as $60 million with incentives. So he is now tied to Los Angeles through 2026 with $105 million already remaining on his contract.
1: I mean, dude, he was the yards leader 2025, touchdown leader 2025.
2: He played an incredible season last year.
1: Damn good season of football.
2: And I mean, I got to look up how long he's been in the NFL, because I want to say he was drafted in 2009. Yeah, that's what I was thinking.
1: I remember him being the fresh, young, boyish face of the Detroit Lions.
2: He, like Tom Brady, have aged so well that they look better now than when they were drafted, like right out of college.
1: He's got a beard now, so he looks a little more gruff.
2: He's almost 40. Like, he's 38. He looks better now than he did when he was probably 22 coming out of college.
10: Got that glow up.
2: Yeah, 100%.
10: Money will do that to you.
2: Mm, it's
10: Make
2: true.
10: You attractive.
2: It's 100% true.
1: Look at Jeff Bezos before Amazon. He looked real sketchy.
10: Oh. Anything else, Val?
2: That's it, guys.
10: Any plans for the holiday weekend?
2: Absolutely
10: as we send you out the door?
2: Nothing.
1: No pool parties, no swim-up bars, no two pieces.
2: Who's going to the pool in this weather?
1: Indoor pools from rich friends?
2: Let me just say something. Indoor pools?
10: Gross.
2: I'm not a fan.
10: Not a fan.
2: No. I'm not a fan.
1: The Floridian
2: in a hotel,
1: ones I like.
2: It's acceptable, but like, weird. It's just weird.
1: Well, it's the chlorine in the air.
12: Yeah.
2: Ugh.
1: You taste the chemicals.
2: It's fun in like a jacuzzi or whatever, but I don't know.
12: I don't know about the jacuzzi.
1: I think not I've yet. Actually aged out of the jacuzzi.
12: Yeah, I'm not a jacuzzi person.
1: No.
10: Is a jacuzzi the same as a hot tub?
2: Yes.
12: Yeah, they're basically.
10: Yeah, I'm not.
12: Jacuzzi,
10: I
12: think, is the brand.
1: I'm good. I don't need to sit there and hot fart human soup.
2: So then forget all indoor pools. They're just
10: so
2: out.
10: What are the plans?
2: I will be sleeping.
10: Are you working Monday? No one's
2: I'll
10: working.
2: I'll be here Monday.
12: I'll be here with you Monday.
1: I won't be.
12: Yes.
10: What are you guys
2: it's
10: doing?
2: It's the Alan and Val show.
10: Wait,
12: it's
10: hold
12: the
10: on.
12: Alan and Val show. I'm here.
2: We work holidays.
10: Are we
2: all
10: right?
2: Here,
10: we're
2: people.
10: Supposed to be off.
1: Hell yeah, brother. We're off.
10: Okay, good.
1: Eat a fat one.
2: You know, the news never stops over
10: right.
2: here for me.
10: Wait, so what are you doing? You're doing
12: playing music and running, playing traffic and
10: oh, so you're doing more music. You're hosting an air show.
12: I'm going to be hosting an air show.
1: It's a more music morning.
12: More music in the morning with me.
1: Is there any news at all or just
12: no news?
1: Not even coming in BAL.
10: So what are you doing? You're doing sports?
2: I'm doing sports.
10: For what? AM?
2: I'm going to talk to I think
10: for
2: I
10: here?
2: Of course.
12: Yeah, she's
2: you
12: doing
2: guys
12: both.
2: Have no idea what goes on in the holidays when you're not
12: we've
2: here.
12: Done,
2: no,
12: we've, I would been, I. we've done this before.
2: We've done this many times.
12: We've done this many times
2: me
12: before.
2: Me and Alan have been here on Christmas,
12: that's right.
2: on New Year's,
12: that's right.
2: on Labor Day, 4th
1: I'm just
2: of July.
1: Finding this out.
2: You name
12: that's
2: it.
12: Right.
2: Yeah. I've been here.
10: Wait, so you do a music shift.
12: Yep.
10: No news at the top of the
12: no
10: hour.
12: No news at the top
10: music,
12: of the hour.
10: Music, but you still do sports at the bottom
2: and
10: of the
2: traffic.
10: Hour?
12: Sports and traffic.
2: And traffic.
12: Sports and traffic.
2: Very important Memorial Day traffic, okay?
1: Is there like all new like intros
10: yelling?
1: And stuff?
10: Jeez.
12: Oh, yeah, we have a whole team of people here.
10: What?
12: Yeah.
10: Ew.
12: No, there's no.
1: You work in
2: it's
1: junior?
2: Just us.
12: Literally
2: it's
12: a skeleton crew.
2: People.
12: It's just
2: I mean,
12: us.
2: It's me
12: You're
2: and
12: looking
2: Alan
12: at the team.
2: And Tony and Taylor Bennett.
1: You're also the custodian.
12: Yeah.
1: And you're expected to clean up.
12: I'm cleaning up when we're done.
2: Maybe I'll bring in some
10: you're yelling at us like we have no idea what goes on when we're not
2: here. You're missing out.
10: No, I did that for 20 years. You know how many years I did that? I was here on Christmas. I was here on Thanksgiving. I was here on overnights. I was here. I was that guy. And then I worked my ass off to not be that guy.
2: So well, I'm not as mad about it because it's like not even the weather's good. So
12: nah,
2: like if it was going to be sunny and nice outside. And anyway,
10: yeah,
2: I'm out of
10: point.
2: Work at 11 o'clock. Yeah, so it's fine.
10: All I asked was, what the hell are you doing this weekend? And this is where
2: you got your answer.
10: That's Monday. That's Monday for 4 hours. You got a whole Friday, Saturday and Sunday. You're not doing nothing.
2: I have nothing on the books. Actually, I have a bridal shower on Sunday, if you
10: Didn't
2: must know.
10: Didn't I just tell you to live now?
1: You should get
2: I'm
1: some
2: trying
1: blasters.
2: To. It's hard to live now when the weather's terrible, okay?
10: Oh, it rains a little bit of rain!
1: I'm in
10: the
1: heaven.
10: The world doesn't stop spinning!
1: I'm going to sit
10: Go
1: in my game room.
10: Umbrella.
2: Now who's yelling?
1: I'm going to play Crimson Desert all weekend long. Yell at kids in Minecraft. Play Lava Survival.
10: Your boyfriend's back in town. It's Memorial Day weekend. What are we doing?
2: Nothing.
10: Let's go!
2: Nothing. I don't want to
10: How's it
2: do
10: been
2: anything.
10: With him back in town, by the way?
1: You been enjoying
2: you
1: it?
2: Know, he's busy. It's been fine.
1: Are you starting to get sick of each other?
2: Wow. No, not even close.
10: Are you listening? Gotta listen.
2: No.
10: He's busy.
1: It's been fine.
2: He works a lot. What? So he's actually off on Monday, but I'm working.
1: Well, you hear
2: so.
1: The stories about the long-distance relationship where you guys are so doe-eyed over each other on FaceTime, on text, on DMs, and then you spend time with each other
10: well,
1: a
10: sounds
1: lot.
10: Like she's not spending any time with him. That's what I'm reading here is that
1: he's, not
10: know,
1: making
10: he's
1: enough
10: busy.
1: Time.
10: He's working.
2: He should make some more time.
10: Oh.
1: Yeah. You hear that, sweet and low? Make some time for your lady. Tend her needs. Bring her a fresh chamomile. Change the channel for her.
10: Why don't you guys go out to dinner this weekend?
2: Maybe. We'll see. I'm babysitting tonight, but maybe tomorrow.
10: Will
2: I'll
10: he,
2: throw
10: will
2: it
10: he
2: out
10: come
2: there.
10: Over to babysit or no?
2: No.
1: Leave the baby in the crib and head off to McDonald's.
2: They're 8 years old.
10: Dude,
2: I take them
10: I
2: to
10: remember
2: McDonald's.
10: Looking out of my bedroom window to my front steps. My babysitter had the most hardcore makeout session on my front steps.
1: Yes, dude.
10: And I just sat there and watched. I mean, I've never seen, I don't know how old I was. I'd never seen anything like it in
2: he
10: my
2: did
10: life.
2: Come with me one time.
10: Oh my God.
2: They had a Halloween party and I was asked to like watch their dog because it was outside.
10: Mm-hmm.
2: And so he came with me to that. And so he met the kids and the family. And
1: I know for
2: fun.
1: A fact, my babysitter was hooking up with her boyfriend in my living room. Because they
2: that,
1: barricaded
2: that's
1: the door.
2: That's such an old school thing, I guess.
10: Yeah, mine at least had the decency to go out on the front steps.
1: Like, no, they stunk up our love seat.
12: Like
2: and you know what?
12: The front page of a horror movie.
2: You can't.
10: Yeah, it was, dude.
2: And you can't.
1: The pumpkin mask stabs the whore
2: anymore.
1: In the back.
2: You exactly can't right. do it anymore because the people have cameras.
1: Die, whore.
2: There's cameras in the house. I can't bring anybody over.
1: My cameras
2: Even when
1: are on
2: I'm
1: the
2: like
1: outside.
2: Dog sitting, there's yeah.
12: cameras
2: outside.
12: In
2: outside.
12: The house, that's kind of.
2: Well, it's
12: I mean,
2: in the house for the
12: kids.
2: That's
12: okay,
2: why.
12: Got kids.
1: How much are you getting a decent clip to do it? You getting paid well?
2: Oh yeah,
10: $20.
2: They're fantastic.
10: $20
2: an hour.
10: Bucks an hour.
1: Yeah, yeah.
12: Oh.
1: My stepdaughter makes between $20 and $25 an hour.
2: Yeah,
1: doing
2: awesome.
1: Well.
2: I make a real good
1: and
2: time
1: they,
2: there.
1: And they feed her.
2: And
1: she has full run of the house.
2: We have a good time too. I mean,
10: see,
2: I've
10: you're
2: been
10: complaining
2: with so
10: about your boyfriend working a lot, but yet here you are working
2: I
10: on
2: work
10: a
2: three jobs.
10: Working
2: I
10: on a
2: just,
10: Friday
2: it's unbelievable.
10: Night.
2: I work three jobs, yet I still have. I'll make the time.
1: Role play.
10: Is he not
1: he's
10: making
1: in
10: the
1: a
10: time?
1: Diaper.
10: He's not making the time.
12: There
13: you. Ew. Pretend like you're babysitting. Ew.
14: Daddy needs changed.
2: Yeah.
14: Powder
2: my bottom. We'll see how it goes. We'll see. It's, you know, it's early in the summer. We've
10: Run
2: got time.
10: Back, dude. Bring him with you. Hang out
2: We've
10: over there.
2: We've
10: got
2: time.
10: Go to like to Uber down to Fells Point and do like a, what?
2: I'm not going out.
10: Listen, you go. I'm talking about tomorrow.
2: Oh, Saturday.
10: Go day drinking, like a rainy day drinking, a bar hop around Fells Point. That's fun. A
14: couple of crushes warm you up from the inside out.
2: Can I
14: split a plate of wings?
2: What's the temperature gonna be like tomorrow? Because I made a rule for myself.
14: Like 22. Oh,
10: do you not own a sweatshirt or a jacket?
2: No. Let me tell you this.
10: We're not in Antarctica.
2: This is my perspective on drinking. There is no benefit to me drinking when it's under 65 degrees and raining.
10: What?
2: Neither of those weather
10: the best time.
2: Yeah, translates into day drinking
14: out
2: for me.
14: For the bottle.
2: No, absolutely not. That counts for a nap, watching a movie all day long, reading a book, anything inside
14: drunk.
2: Is acceptable.
14: Oh, yeah.
10: Right.
14: All right, well.
2: I'm not drinking when it's raining out.
14: I'll drink for you
2: 50
14: tomorrow.
2: Degrees. Everybody else can drink
14: you.
2: For me.
14: I'll drunk text you tomorrow.
10: Like, yeah, I may end up in a garage.
2: Can I just say this?
10: Hell yeah. I'll be in a garage,
2: like,
10: probably.
2: I saw some girls. I saw some girls that I'm friends with that live downtown. And they're in Ocean City for the weekend. Why the hell would I want to be in Ocean City when it's raining at 65 degrees?
10: You would not like our friend Tina Holmes.
2: Sounds awful.
10: Tina Holmes.
2: Sounds so ridiculous.
10: Tina Holmes.
2: I'm like embarrassed for them.
10: We'll have fun no matter where, when, what, weather, temperature, location. Like she is. We need to get you.
14: Tina Holmes is a learning tree you should sit beneath the branches of. She could be partying in Siberia and in the Sahara Desert. She takes the party with.
10: Yeah, it's not where you're with.
2: Yeah, I'm not. Party doesn't start with me. That's for sure.
10: It's who you're with, and it's not what the temperature is. You should be able to have fun anywhere, Val.
14: It's in you.
2: I can, but I don't have to be drinking to have fun. I don't have to be drinking to have fun. I do other things that are fun without drinking.
14: Like sharing needles.
2: Ew. Or anything else. Bowling.
10: Sounds
2: I mean,
10: like you won't even
2: shopping.
10: Leave the house
2: I can spend
10: if it's
2: so much money
10: raining.
2: Not drinking.
14: Premarital intimacy.
10: Yeah, but are you going to leave the house?
2: Saturday? Maybe not. Unless I do something
10: because
2: with
10: of the Sweden weather on. And temperature.
2: Yeah. What? I mean, well, I actually have to leave the house because I'm cat sitting, but, you know, other than that.
14: You got a good second gig going.
2: A lot going on.
14: You got a good second gig going.
2: So I'm saying, I have three jobs today. I'm here. I got to go kick the cat, and then I got to go babysit. Mm-hmm. Back to the cat. It's a lot.
14: Damn. I'm stressed out now because
10: really?
14: I'm stressed.
10: She's got to go check in on a cat.
14: I'm stressed.
2: <It's great.
14: laughs> Yeah. All right, coming up, Helen Scott will give us a 9 o'clock news preview. And then, after that news, Mr. Jerome Chester is going to join us in studio for a couple of minutes, getting you ready for Artscape this weekend. Rain or shine, it's going to be a damn fine time. Bush.

0: Josh Beadle returning next week in on his news. Alan Scott, what's coming up at 9?
1: Yes, coming up at 9 o'clock, the assault of a 12-year-old boy, an arrest has been made, a fourth one in Baltimore, and Kyle Busch, no longer with us. We'll talk about him and his successes next.
2: 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We hang on the weekends. 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
5: Yeah, traffic's moving much better on 97 heading southbound through Glen Burnie, making your way down toward Crane Highway this morning. That accident near New Cut has been cleared out of the way. And so if you're heading toward the Eastern Shore, well, you're in pretty good shape currently. 97 all clear all the way down to Route 50, then 50 heading east, past Parole and Annapolis and crossing over the Severn River Bridge. You're in great shape. Two lanes open eastbound. So it looks like traffic is flowing well as you head over toward Kent Island this morning. 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
0: And for the Rice Law News Desk, in for Josh Spiegel, Alan Scott.
1: Could the calendar they're selling in Rome contain fake priests?
12: What?
1: That story and more coming up in Josh Spiegel News. But first, I can't say it any better than David Muir can, so I will allow him to break the news.
19: And good evening. We begin with the news just coming in that NASCAR driver Kyle Busch, 41 years old, has died suddenly today after what his family described as severe illness. One of the greatest racers of all time, a record 234 National Series wins, Busch had earlier dropped out of all activity this weekend at Charlotte Motor Speedway, including the crown jewel, the Coca-Cola 600. His family later confirming that he was hospitalized instead.
1: The news completely stunned the racing community, especially following the signs that Busch had been battling an illness in recent weeks. In fact, in Watkins Glen, he was on the track and had some issues with... had some issues. Here's how it sounded.
20: From a sinus cold all week, lost 5 spots on that pit stop. He has asked to have medical attention available after the race. Here's his radio.
21: And can somebody try to find Bill Heisel, the Hendrick doctor guy? Tell him I need him after the race, please.
22: Hey, do you want Mr. Bill at your car or in the, at your bus after the race?
21: Bus. I'm going to need a shot. Copy. He'll be at your bus.
1: Early Thursday, it was announced he would miss the Coca-Cola 600 while receiving treatment. Just hours later, NASCAR confirmed his death. Busch is survived by his wife, Samantha, and their two children, Brexton and Lennox. Brexton just celebrated a birthday 4 days ago, and that was the last tweet written by his dad, Kyle Busch, celebrating his birthday. Throughout his career, Bush embraced the spotlight, often speaking about his goal to becoming one of NASCAR's greatest drivers. While early years were marked by clashes and controversy, his public image evolved over time, with fatherhood and experience shaping a more measured perspective. While his competitive drive remained completely unchanged, he didn't care about any boo-birds in any track.
2: There's no way all my fans are going to be able to fill up Bristol Motor Speedway, okay? The best of the best that have won here have been booed and have been whatevered for a long, long time. So I'm fine with that. But my people get to go home safe and secure and slow and steady and patient because they get to celebrate.
1: In a fitting final chapter, Bush continued to perform at a high level until the end. Just days before his death, he delivered a dominant Truck Series victory at Dover, winning the pole, leading laps, and taking the checkered flag, all while battling his illness. His passing leaves a profound void in NASCAR. The loss of not only one of its most successful drivers, but also one of the most memorable personalities whose impact on the sport will endure for generations.
12: I would be very curious to see what it looks like at the Coca-Cola 600 this weekend. Denny Hamlin, Christopher Bell, Tyler Reddick, some of the favorites to win. They got to do something down there on the track. There'll be something on the television broadcast, especially. They'll probably have some big in memoriam of revving their engines.
1: I don't doubt that.
12: It'll be something impressive.
1: I wouldn't be surprised if his car wasn't there, draped in a black, whatever they call that thing, black sheet of some sort.
12: What was the thing they did it years ago when all the NASCAR drivers kind of took to the track with Bubba Wallace in like an act of solidarity?
1: Yeah.
12: Something happened. Something racial happened.
1: Something racial had happened, and I believe they went back and debunked it. That's why I kind of laughed a little. I believe it was debunked that it was actually somebody doing something. Yeah.
12: A lovely act.
1: Yeah, a lovely act.
12: A lovely act from all the other racers to go out there in an act of solidarity for their brother behind the wheel. But
1: yeah. Oops. Not quite the story we thought.
12: Son of a bitch.
1: Exactly. Locally, a 12-year-old boy has become the fourth child arrested in connection with an assault of a 13-year-old girl earlier this week in Owings Mills. Officials with the Baltimore County Police Department say the boy was charged with first and second degree assault. Three girls who range between 12 and 14 were charged with first degree assault. Police responded to a home on Spectator Lane around 8:30 p.m. Monday. Upon arrival, police found a girl unconscious but breathing following an assault. That girl was transported to an area hospital with non-life-threatening injuries. She was later released from the hospital. A video of the attack circulated on social media.
12: I'm good.
1: Pikesville Middle School said the video involved some of their students. If you happen to be traveling this weekend, and I know a lot of you are, Ocean City may very well be your destination.
12: Traveling my ass down into my basement for a few days not to see sunlight for 96 hours. I'm going to come up paler than I am with all new moles. I'm going to be bumpy on Tuesday. I'm going to be like a blind person's term paper in this bitch. Nice. I'm going to be bumpy to look at. I'm going to just develop some weird new pockmarks, hair falling out, teeth gray, fingernails brittle.
1: Can't wait to see you Tuesday.
12: Sitting underneath of an LED light yelling at kids in Minnesota on an Xbox Live headset. Screaming at people in Battlefield 6.
1: Traffic is going to be miserable as you travel eastbound on Route 50 and then the opposite direction, coming back west as they make their way home. But beware, state police are going to be looking for you.
3: You will see state troopers working visible enforcement up and down the Route 50 corridor as motorists cross the Bay Bridge to and from Eastern Shore.
1: Despite the rising gas prices, Mayor Rick Meehan says the resort town of Ocean City remains an affordable destination for families from across the region.
12: And no, it ain't.
1: Offering free activities along the beach and boardwalk. City officials are emphasizing safety this reason, with 80 public safety officers assigned to patrol the boardwalk alone as an added presence alongside a full staff of police officers. Bike riding hours on the boardwalk have also been extended to 2 p.m. And the boardwalk itself features a bunch of new changes.
12: Oh,
1: here's the mayor.
4: The boardwalk looks great. We've got a new addition. We've added pedicabs to the boardwalk this year. We no longer are able to operate the tram, so we decided to go in a little bit of a different direction. And I think that'll be exciting. That'll provide another mode of transportation for people on the boardwalk.
1: Tram discontinued service after, I believe, one too many incidents.
12: Would you like to know the average cost of a week for a family of four weekly vacation Ocean City, Maryland?
1: Does it give you a street number?
12: It does not. No, okay. Varies.
1: All right. It will vary depending on where you are.
12: You stay a little higher end to a little bit lower end, but as of 2025, for a family of four with dining, a rental, some snacks, and a little entertainment, it is $2,500 on average.
1: I mean,
12: if you're frugal.
1: That's not bad.
12: $2,500.
1: 7 days?
12: I'm going to Costa Rica for 5 days for $2,800. That's including flight, lodging, surf lessons, and an ATV tour. Sorry, there's not a dough roller nearby where I'm at.
1: Good things are rolling your way.
12: Yeah, but that's one person. Roller. Yeah, good point. But I'm also not going to have to smell wasps of weed smoke.
5: That's one person. Times that by four, then you're at...
1: Yeah, that's true. You're looking at a family versus one person.
12: Yeah, you're right. I'd probably pay the extra money to not have some guy with a misspelled Old English, only God could judge me, throat tattoo, vape in my 10-year-old's face.
5: I'm not from around here, and I never knew. We didn't have like a little vacation town like this where I'm from.
12: Your whole area was a vacation town, kind of.
5: Yeah, I mean, we would just go to the beach, but it was like a day thing. You would just drive there and hang out at the beach all day and then go home. But it wasn't, there was no boardwalk, there was no shops, there was no nothing. It was like almost like a state park. It was very, you go to the beach and you leave and then you go home. So I don't know. I dig it. I think it's cool. Yeah. I think it's like a fun little, I think it's cool that everyone goes there during the summer and it's a fun little place to hang out. I don't know. Like I didn't have that, so I think that the fact that I'm jealous of the people that have places and that go there, and I think it's cool.
1: I thought it was amazing when I was just going there, but then when I lived there and people would come, I would get really angry.
5: Yeah.
1: I would get really, really
12: angry.
1: I
12: do like the Russian transplants that show up there for work.
1: Oh, yeah, for all the work. Yeah,
12: you see
1: a
12: beautiful young woman at Thrasher's Fries, may I take your order from you? I'm like, yes, you can, Ivan.
1: That's right.
12: Look at him, shoulder muscles.
1: As crowds return, officials are reminding beachgoers to swim only when lifeguards are on duty from 10 a.m. to 5:30 p.m. each day. The town is also going to hold Memorial Day ceremony Sunday afternoon on North Division Street, honoring those who made the ultimate sacrifice in service to the country. The event will also include a parachute diving team delivering the American flag to the beach. Hopefully that'll still happen if it's not raining. In other news, a West Virginia man has been arrested repeatedly misusing the local emergency phone system and falsely claiming to be a police officer. According to the Randolph County Police Office, deputies were called to the home several times in response to unusual reports, including claims of zombies, ghosts, and UFOs. In another incident, the man allegedly identified himself as a Louisiana police officer and said he was being harassed by multiple people as a police officer. Authorities say the repeated false calls led to arrest. He was taken into custody and held on $2,500 cash bond.
12: Got a picture of this long arm of the law? I'd love to get a look at this dude. I love a dude that wants to be yet can't meet the minimum requirements to be a cop.
1: Like not being crazy?
12: The ones that are just dying to be in law enforcement, but anybody in the good organization of law enforcement's like, you wouldn't even pass the psyche eval. No chance.
1: So years ago, should I tell this story?
5: Yeah, you should.
1: Okay, years ago, I mean, it was a long, long, long time ago. I said, you know what? I'm going to be a police officer. And I applied to all these agencies. And one of them, I won't say which one, did actually say, come here, son, come here. And I went through a lot of the process.
12: Okay.
1: Like, I did the physicals. I filled out my little book that I had to fill out that had my entire background. I got it notarized. I sent it in. Sitting in there during an interview, one-on-one interview with the guy, and he goes, so I noticed you didn't fill out, you wanted to work in a couple of these areas that were listed. And I'll give you a hint. They were Heights and Vills that I didn't want to work in.
12: Yeah.
1: And I said, you know what? I'm cool with this one down here.
12: Yeah.
1: I'll go help.
12: I want to help organize the traffic at the Strawberry Festival.
1: I'll go help at the others.
12: Not in an area that's known for its dog fighting.
1: But I said, you know what? Obviously, I'm a team player.
12: Yeah.
1: I'm going to go out there and help if needed. But I live in this area, so I'd like to work down here.
12: Hey, boys, how can I help? I've been shot.
1: It was at that moment I realized I had effed up.
12: It's 8 for me.
1: Exactly.
12: It's 8 for me.
1: And he immediately just looked at me and said, okay.
12: All right.
1: That was it.
12: Go do push-ups in the front yard. Exactly. Al, why don't you give us some weather? We're going to get to a dear guest of ours about some great events
6: plan for this weekend?
1: From the WBAL TV 11 Weather Center, showers today, tomorrow, Friday, Saturday, Sunday. It's gonna be horrible. High around 58. Currently 57 in Baltimore. In for Josh Spiegel News, I'm Alan Scott.
6: And by God, that's not going to scare us away. Because it's Artscape, baby. It's Artscape. Listen to this lineup, by the way. This is incredible. Dude, the Roots are going to be there.
12: Yes. Stephanie Mills
6: is going to be there. Kirk and Marianne are going to be there. You got food trucks. You got artists. You got huge performances. I did last year. It was an absolute blast.
1: I was there last year as well.
6: Artscape.org. That's right. I passed the baton off to you. Right. We had a blast
1: at
6: that
1: show.
6: Thing.
1: Great time.
6: Joining us from WBAL TV 11, Mr. Jerome Chester. Morning, pal.
7: Good morning.
6: There we are, buddy. There's our guy. Let's swing that around.
7: Thank you. I appreciate
6: yes.
7: Where's
6: there
7: Josh?
6: Josh was
12: going to be here, and
6: he said
12: he wants no part of it.
7: I figured as much. I got the warm greeting from you this morning.
12: Yeah, Jerome Chester, Director of Programming and Public Affairs of WBAL-TV. He's going to help fill us in on everything going on at Artscape. And
7: what's up? So just wanted to let everybody know that, of course, you all know Artscape is a rain.
12: Is this your sexy voice that you're doing right now? What is this?
6: Around the clock. The Barry White of 3800.
7: I decided to be in my vocal fry this morning.
6: Yeah.
12: What's going on?
6: Take it away,
12: Barry.
7: So, in any event, Artscape, of course, is a rain or shine event. Yeah. And WBAL 98 Rock and WBAL News Radio, we're proud media partners for Artscape this year. And we will be there, rain or shine. Mm. So that's why I'm here this morning to let everybody know that. We'll be there.
12: Who from TV is going to be down there?
7: So,
12: because you guys doing like the meet and greet you always do?
7: No, we're not doing that this year, but we do have presence on stage. So Megan Rivers will be the stage host.
12: Megan Rivers is putting in work at the gym. It is crazy. That's my girl. She's incredible.
7: She is incredible. She is great personality and loves the community. She's out there all the time. Absolutely.
6: Dude, Tori Yorgi on social.
12: Love Tori.
6: Crushing
7: it. Oh, my God. Yeah.
6: With the vertical videos.
7: Vertical videos, mm-hmm. It is. But anyway, back to Artscape. Thank you.
12: Do we keep derailing you? It's going to keep happening. So just.
7: It's okay. I'm used to it. That's why I love coming to you. That's why I love coming here. Because you guys keep me
12: on
7: my toes.
12: All right, Megan Rivers going to be on stage.
7: She's going to be on stage.
6: Take it,
7: buddy. And on Sunday, 98 Rock's own Kirk and Marianne will be on stage.
6: Hell yeah.
7: So they'll be providing some announcements and everything. I talked to Alina just before I came up.
12: Alina Lee, weather woman.
7: Alina Lee. So she said, just let everybody know that it's going to be in the mid-50s tomorrow. Breezy, steady rain, pockets of heavy rain. So, okay. But we just will still be there.
6: Wear a raincoat.
7: Just wear a raincoat.
6: Put a little hood.
7: And keep in mind, this is why, one of the reasons why it was moved to the area. Because there'll be plenty of shelter. Unlike before, where everything was out in the open in Mount Royal.
1: That's right. It is under a bunch of bridges.
12: Under 83, under the JFX. Yeah.
7: You got the War Memorial Building down there. So you have all the installation will be.
6: There's two types of people, Jerome Chester. People that run from the rain and people that dance in it.
7: I'm one of those who dance in it.
6: Same,
12: you dance in the rain.
6: I love slow dance. The lambada, the forbidden
12: like
6: dance.
12: You're like Fred Astaire.
7: Oh, I try my best.
6: If you squint your
7: much
6: eyes,
7: as I can.
12: You dress like him. You dress. How do you dress so well? Where do you get your fashion sense from?
7: My mother.
12: Do you? But did your mom dress
7: she
12: well?
7: She was one of the most elegant ladies.
12: You walk around here some days, and I'm like, damn, Jerome.
6: My mom mostly wore leather vests.
7: I can't. Let me get through this.
12: No, never. What are we doing? You're just going to let you get through this?
7: So we'll have some regular, we'll have some tchotchkes, 98 Rock, some 98 Rock stuff, some WBAL News Radio. New this year, not that people will need them this week. And there are some that actually, we will be giving out some that are actually autographed.
1: What?
7: So
1: look at that.
7: The 11 News Today team, as well as the BAL TV weather team, personally signed some.
1: Oh,
7: so we'll be giving some
12: out.
7: You know
12: who else I love? Delencia Jenkins. She is
7: incredible. My girl. Yeah, my girl.
12: Everyone down there is incredible. Yeah, you got such a great cast these days.
6: Hey, I'm not going to get into too much because it's kind of behind the scenes stuff. Heath, 4 o'clock news these days.
12: Yeah.
6: That's one of the greatest newscasts in the country.
7: Absolutely.
6: The 4 p.m. news
7: without
6: is
7: question.
6: Sick. It's exciting to watch. Stories aside, I had a little kind of offline conversation with one of the men behind it and like y'all's rehearsals for it and practicing for it. And I was just excited hearing Heath like talk about how that thing came to be.
7: Yeah,
6: the BAL 4 o'clock news is unrivaled.
7: It's amazing. I have to be careful sometimes as I walk out my office, and the anchors are literally walking down the
6: hallway.
7: You're
6: just gonna get
7: right, right. You're like, yeah. So you got to be careful. So yeah, because the newsroom is now, it's a working newsroom and a working studio at the same time. So yeah, that's fun. A lot of fun. As a former news producer, it makes me proud to be a part of it.
6: Great job at Preakness and Laurel, by the way. New site, new location before Pimlico gets rebuilt. Couldn't tell a thing. Everything looked like it was a great time down there.
7: Credit to the TV. And Scott Wyckoff.
6: Yeah. He had 6 5-hour energies.
7: His jacket was amazing.
6: Hadn't been to bed for 3 days.
7: Probably.
6: Talking to horses that didn't know what they were saying.
7: Yeah, I don't think he needs the energy drinks.
6: Yeah.
5: Did you notice it's raining out today? So, Jerome, did you see his shoes, what he's wearing?
7: Cut it out. Oh, my God.
5: He's wearing them crabbing boots.
7: Yes. Cut it out.
5: Oh, got them boots. The crabbing boots.
6: Put you on a crabbing vessel.
7: Stop it.
6: Leave the females behind. Let the population come back.
5: I was thinking about buying a pair of those, but I don't know if I could pull them off.
7: You could easily. They're fun. And these are really comfortable.
5: Those are the hook ones? Okay.
7: Yeah, you see in the front and the back. And they got a little camouflage.
5: Keep your feet
7: design.
5: Nice and dry.
7: Blue's my favorite color, so I had to get them in blue.
6: Can I ask you something delightfully personal? Are you free August 29th? It's a Saturday.
5: He wants to take you to dinner.
6: I want to take you, A, to an early dinner, and B, I met a roller derby skater. There's a competition around here. Shout out Cannon Doll X. I met her at Maryland Fest, and I'm going to go to the roller derby late August, and you're the first person I thought of.
7: Wait, hold up. Flat track or bank track?
6: It's flat. It's not bank.
7: Forget it.
6: You don't get flat?
7: No, I'm an old school roller derby kid. I am an old school. Get me old school Baltimore Cats roller derby with a bank track, and I'm there.
6: She's a blocker.
7: Oh, that's amazing. Yeah,
6: trucking
7: that's okay.
6: Women.
7: Is she anything like the old?
6: Powerful.
7: Old lady,
6: powerful
7: back exactly. In the day, like
6: sending you into shock big. Trauma.
5: You like them big burly ladies,
6: but she's like hot but strong.
7: One of my favorite movies, Kansas City Bomber, starring Raquel Welch.
5: What is that? Is it a roller derby?
7: It's
5: movie?
7: A roller derby.
5: What's
7: movie.
5: It called?
6: Kansas City Bomber,
7: 1972.
5: Oh, I might have to watch that.
6: He had me watch it. It was worth every moment.
5: That's one of your favorite movies, Jerome
6: Jody,
5: Chester?
6: Dude, a crazy young Jodie Foster's in it.
7: Jodie Foster's in it. Yep,
6: Kevin McCarthy's in it.
5: This is Jerome Chester, Director of Programming and Public Affairs. Don't forget Artscape all weekend. We'll be out there. All of the entities will be out there. Go see us. Have fun. I love it because I love art. I do. If you go into my house, anyone that buys like a piece of art from like a Target or something like that, I try to support local artists as much as I can. If you go in my house, almost all the art in my house is something local. I love it. I find pieces that I think are cool. I put them in my house. They all have a story behind them. It's just what I do. I got a View Skate Shop Baltimore skateboard in my house. I got a thing from Declan from Black Lotus Tattoo. Luke Martin, the Suburban Avenger, his art in my house. Dude, I love walking up and down, seeing these local artists, seeing the stuff they create, and putting money in their pockets.
7: And that's
5: instead of a giant corporation
7: absolutely.
5: Where you're buying a piece of art that 90 other people have in their house, just in your neighborhood alone, and you're all you're doing is padding the pockets of these people that live in these ivory towers. No, give it to a local artist, the starving artist. There's a reason that phrase exists. It's because a lot of them are starving. Broken Plate Jewels. Another great local artist, Saltbot Jewels. I love it.
7: And let me say this to you. Having worked Artscape for several years, the artists also appreciate it. And they also appreciate that about the moving, because this is the second year of moving.
5: The new location, right.
7: Yeah, because again, it's inside. I remember a couple of years ago when we were there, I mean, it poured down raining to the point where they had to cancel it. So imagine those artists trying to protect their work,
5: or they worked months in advance
7: and
5: to create
7: destroyed.
5: All this art for, and but then
6: throwing
5: then
6: tarps
5: get,
6: on
5: then
6: it,
5: they don't get to sell it
7: exactly.
5: No, then they
7: yep.
5: don't get to sell it.
7: Yep.
5: And that weekend that could have been a big boon for them,
7: absolutely.
5: And they make all this money, then they can't make the money.
7: So again, it's indoors. A lot of it in stores. There are obviously weather contingencies available. So, and we'll be out there.
6: You heard of our 2027 spinoff event the very following weekend? Fartscape. We're going to do a whole thing.
5: We did.
7: I'm done.
6: The next weekend.
5: You don't have to talk about Fartscape. Let us talk about Fartscape.
7: You can talk about Fartscape all you want. I don't even know why they even came out of my mouth.
6: It's going to be great. A celebration of flatulence.
5: Let me ask you this.
6: What?
5: There's three people on this morning show. It's Justin.
6: Hi.
5: There's Scott. It's me. And then there's Spiegel. Who's the most attractive out of all three of us?
7: I'm not going to answer that question.
5: Why not?
7: I don't have it. Look at him. He's winking at me.
1: Clearly, he's considering.
7: You all are equally attractive.
5: No, we're not. That's a lie.
7: To somebody.
1: Mm-hmm. To somebody.
5: you have a standout.
12: Jerome.
5: Who's your favorite?
12: We spend a lot of time
7: all of
12: together.
7: You are my favorite.
1: How about the player behind door number 4?
7: There you go. Let's go there.
1: You're not going to enter.
7: This has been fun.
5: Don't worry,
7: guys.
5: Pat Washington's not going. This is we're on this, air. This doesn't count. This
7: well, actually, you know what?
5: This isn't an HR violation.
7: You know what? She probably listening because I did tell her before. She was looking for me, and I said I gotta get back with you because I gotta get upstairs to my guy.
12: Who sneaks into your office all the time and gives you gentle pecks on the skull?
5: That ain't me. I don't do that.
12: I'm like a ninja.
7: How do you make me blush all the time? I don't.
12: Because of our connection.
7: Help me.
5: Mm-hmm. It's Justin, isn't it? It's Justin, isn't it? You can say it.
7: Anyway, what are the other things?
5: All right. Artscape. We got it.
12: Artscape.org. Thank you so much. Kirk and Marianne, again, hang out with them Sunday. They're going to be there hanging out, getting on the action. Artscape.org.
7: Megan Rivers tomorrow.
12: Stephanie Mills. Get the signed fans. And just dress accordingly. You're going to have a great time. Rain or shine, Artscape is fine.

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0: All right, Josh Spiegel returning next week after an extended Memorial Day break. And I believe executive producer, acting producer Kayla right now is actually reaching out to a friend of ours. We might pop on the program post-haste to find out if the game's even going to happen on the flagship station of Orioles baseball, 98 Rock. Get a hold of Mr. Brett Hollander. See what's going on. See if we can talk to the fella.
1: I got a great question for him.
0: All right, hold on. If you want to slap our... All on hold. Oh, there she is back there.
1: We got him.
0: We got him.
2: Standing by for Brett Hollander. Standing by for Brett Hollander.
0: Mr. Brett Hollander, hold on. The voice of Orioles baseball, as far as I'm concerned. I watch it on TV. I listen to it on the radio from this fella here. We got him. Hold on. Oh, not yet? Oh, well, in the meantime, hey, while we're waiting for Brett, here's a little something, Alan.
3: I can do that. Hey, The Late Show with Stephen Colbert wrapped up its run with a memorable and star-studded final episode. Did anybody watch it? Did anybody DVR it?
0: I just found out they were canceling it.
3: Who was it? Val mentioned it. You can talk about Colbert, and I go, well, that was like 2 days ago. Why did I talk about it? She's like, it was last night.
4: Yeah, I knew all about it because they've been doing all of the hosts. It was the...
0: all the late night guys got together.
4: All the late night guys got together and they were on the couch with him. Letterman stopped by and they went on the roof and threw his office chair off of the roof.
0: Fallon and Kimmel.
4: Okay, all right. Seth Meyers, they were all there.
3: So... The finale had a whole bunch of people, too. Celebrity appearances from Bryan Cranston in the audience, Paul Rudd, Ryan Reynolds, and Tig Notaro. Adding to the celebrity atmosphere, Colbert took time to reflect on the show's run, becoming emotional as he spoke about the close-knit team behind everything. Paul McCartney stopped by. And they sang. And they sang.
0: Awesome.
4: One of the things I did love about Stephen was, I don't know if he made this call or how this works when they have musical guests, but he always had incredible music guests, and the performances were, like, different. They were next level. And, like, you can just go back and look up Stephen Colbert musical performances. There are some legendary musical performances.
0: Yeah. And we've got some legendary Orioles broadcasters joining us on the program. Appreciate the patience. Let's find out if the game's even going to happen a little bit later on today. It's Mr. Brett Hollander from the Orioles broadcast team. Brett, what's going on, bud?
5: Hey, guys. Yeah, we're hoping for better weather news. Hopefully we get it in the next few days.
4: Hey, can I ask you a question?
5: Please.
4: Why don't they play baseball in the rain?
5: It'd be really hard to grip the baseball. Someone might have to wear one in the head, which would be an ugly scene.
4: Is that the main reason? Is the pitcher's grip on the ball just, is that the, maybe they come up with some fancy glove that they can wear, or like some sort of like waterproof ball?
0: Scuba gear.
5: I mean, they do change the ball. I don't know if you've noticed, like every pitch nowadays.
4: Oh, okay, yeah.
5: They must go through hundreds of them. I think they'd probably be willing to play in the next few days in a light rain and a drizzle. I don't think anyone wants to play in a downpour. And we'll see. Obviously, it doesn't look good, but all it needs to do is stop for a few hours because the field gets still in great condition to play, and it still drains really well after all these years.
4: How about Ben McDonald having like a real moment after the game the other day? Just a moment of frustration, kind of going in on these guys. Like, you know, you got to, what is going on here? We got to, and then he didn't walk it back, but he's like, look, I am invested in this team and I'm passionate. And I had a moment where I just popped my top a little.
5: Yeah. So I was 5 feet from him when this happened. And then he and I sat next to each other on a bus and then a 2-hour plane ride talking about it, and we're all invested in it. We all want to see this team do well, both professionally, and then we care about the organization. We care about the fans. I mean, you guys know I'm born and raised here. I'm a diehard Orioles fan. I went to games at Memorial Stadium. I mean, that's how long I've been an Orioles fan, how much I love it. It's in my blood, and it stinks to see this start. It's just really frustrating. Specifically, Ben, was I think the question for Melanie Newman was something about a percent chance on catching a ball. I couldn't hear the other end of it. And Ben, it was obviously not personal at all to Melanie, but he was just kind of at a point where he's sick of hearing about, you know, hard hit rates and exit velocity and things like that to measure success, because the only real measurement of success on the field is, you know, getting the big hit or making the big play. And we saw a 3-game series in St. Petersburg, Florida, where the Rays, the best team in baseball, they seem to make every play and come up with every big hit. and the Orioles didn't. And, you know, it's one of those things where you can do in sports everything right or in life, and you still might come up short. You know, you make contact with the ball and you hit it hard, it might go right to a defender. You can't control that. All you can do is, you know, put a good swing on it, make a good take the right pitch to swing at, and then, you know, sometimes you get robbed. The opponent makes a great play. But for 3 days, we saw a team that's making all the plays right now and a team that's not. And it was pretty obvious. And I think that's what Ben was trying to say.
0: And, Brett, you know, I heard you say it, and we are still, quote-unquote, in the early part of the season, but they're only four games away from being a third of the way through. And then come June, July, we're at the halfway point, and we're going to lose that excuse soon. You see this
5: By the way, Ben McDonald is calling me right now.
0: That's hilarious.
5: Doing his daily check-in.
0: Well, good. Ben, checking on your boy. But, yes, you see this team. They're losing to some pretty good teams. Clearly, New York is great. Tampa Bay is great. Detroit, could be a very winnable game. But you see the fans afterwards, and you see the name Mike Elias trending a lot. And Scott made a very good point the other day. I thought after the loss to, you know, Washington, then Tampa Bay, going, you know, he's the guy that gets us the players. He's the guy that drafts the guys or gets the people signed. Shout out to the Polar Bear. He's not the one throwing the ball, not the one swinging the bat, not the one making the plays. And fans are like screaming for him. And there's only so much the guy can do. It comes down to the guy on the field.
5: Well, yes. And it's not early anymore. You know, it was early. It's not early anymore. It doesn't mean it's impossible to make the playoffs because teams have done it. And last year we saw the Tigers blow the biggest lead in history. They looked like they would be invincible. And they crashed in the second half. The Mets crashed in the second half. It's more and more common in baseball nowadays because you have three wild cards. So getting into this race is not impossible because the American League is so down right now. And also, baseball's become, I think, the most unpredictable sport. And the injuries that we see, especially from pitchers, has created parity like we see in the NFL. Like when you lose a quarterback in the NFL or a guy or Nnamdi Matabike, it changes your entire season. And, you know, there's really nothing you can do at that point. We can all say, oh, you should have a good backup defensive tackle. Well, there's just not your second highest paid guy just waiting to come in. Like, it just doesn't work that way, who can stop the run and get after the quarterback. So there is time, but it's no longer early. I mean, it's now or never. And you have a 10-game homestand, and you got to start making up ground in a hurry. As far as blaming the GM, yeah, he puts the roster together. One thing about Mike, and what I really appreciate is, he has said from day one he's going to do it his way, and the buck stops with him. Now, of course, there were things out of his control. One, injuries, and two, player performance is kind of volatile, and we've seen that around Major League Baseball. And I'm sure Mike is frustrated with it. I know the whole organization is. I don't want to speak for him. But at a certain point, it is on the players. And, you know, it's like when people blame the offensive coordinator. Yeah, we can all say should have run the ball when they passed and vice versa. But at the end of the day, it's going to come down to can you block and can you throw and can you catch? So at a certain point, it is in the hands of the players. Coaches put you in the best situation possible. And of course, the general manager picks the roster. But in the end of the day, you know, Colin Cowser has been doing this since 2023. It's kind of up to him at this point to see if he can get it going.
4: I mean, is there anything you can distill it down to? Like, what needs to happen?
5: Well, I do think the offense, I still believe this offense will come together. It's right now like middle of the pack. It's not a bad offense. I think Gunnar's going to hit his way out of it. You know, unfortunately, this is not a sport that you can play angry. And you can play football angry. We saw Ray Lewis do it for 17 years. Gunnar tries, I think, when he's struggling to hit the ball 800 feet.
4: Yeah.
5: And it just doesn't work. And then we see Gunnar, when he struggles at bat, take it into the field. And, you know, he just needs to kind of grow out of that. We've seen Adley Rutschman really mature. Now, Adley's older. Adley went to college, and he's struggled for the last few years, but it looks like he has snapped back into place, so it can happen. I think this team will go as Gunnar goes, as unfair as that could be on one person. But if Gunnar gets rolling, he and Alonso are capable of carrying a team, and you're just hoping at this point to find your way near 500 by the All-Star break or by the trade deadline, and then you get some guys back. And that means Ryan Helsley, and that means Dean Kramer, and maybe Ryan Mountcastle, and a handful of other guys who can help this team, and hopefully even a Jackson Holiday gets rolling here in the days ahead. Because he, you know, I thought coming into this year, given the strides he made last year, that he is capable of being an all-star caliber player. And I think everyone still believes he is that guy. He's played in two games and has had four at-bats. So hopefully he is still that guy. But I really would like to see Gunnar get rolling. You know, a couple of years ago, he was about to be sent down around Memorial Day weekend, and then he became one of the best players in baseball. So it is possible. But the time is now.
0: Well, it's hopefully the time is now, right around 6:40 when coverage starts, and the weather will play along. TBD, just keep it locked right here to WBAL News Radio, 98 Rock, 97.9 FM.
5: No Tigers. Matter what, guys, win, lose, or whatever, we're going to call a good baseball game and be entertaining. And I still believe baseball and sports, above all things, were a refuge from the day-to-day life that can be tough and can be a grind. And in the end, I know fans are frustrated, and they should be frustrated because they're good fans. They're great fans here. But in the end, it's still baseball. It's still baseball and radio.
0: Hell yeah.
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0: 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We Hell love yeah, you, buddy. 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Thanks for checking right. in, man.
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0: All right, there he goes. You want to hit us with a birthday and we'll punch out this bad boy?
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0: Thank you again.
16: Absolutely. Well, thank you.
0: When's the next time we see you?
3: I'll be back Sunday, Monday, and Tuesday. I'll be your Tuesday.
0: Sunday, too. Monday, Tuesday. Okay, so Tuesday you'll be in. Then Josh Spiegel returns back to full strength, and we'll do the damn thing. We're out. Lila's in. 40 minutes of commercial-free music from Social D, Pretty Reckless, Zeppelin, Audio Slave, and more as we make our way into the weekend. Kayla.
16: Well, I hung out with Lila at Dover.
17: Yeah, we went and saw some NASCAR together.
0: Who would have known that would have been Kyle Busch's, like,
17: last stand? Oh, my God. Stand? I talked about this all day yesterday with a bunch of my friends because, obviously, we were posting while we were at NASCAR. He was only 41 years old, and it's some unknown illness. I haven't read anything else. I need to, like, obviously do my due diligence on this. But out of nowhere, he raced.
16: Well, he was very sick. Good. He was, like, battling a sinus infection. Yeah. He kind of ignored it, and it kind of probably snowballed from there.
17: Oh, my God.
16: How was my company on Sunday? Was it fun?
17: Wonderful. We had a great time.
16: You and your friend and her husband were great.
4: It's so loud, though. You kind of
17: can't
4: just,
17: do nothing.
4: You can't talk.
0: This is great, yeah, right?
4: You can't even talk. Yeah. You kind of just sit next to each other.
0: This is awesome.
17: You sit next to each other and you wait for the cars to go by so you can scream in each other's face.
0: Is this the same friend by chance you brought to Creedmas?
17: No,
0: she was great.
17: That's my girl Ash. I love her to death.
0: Ash is a treat.
17: So my sister from another Mr. Sarah Double D Denline is who I brought to NASCAR and her husband Randy.
4: Wait, did
17: Randolph
4: she have
17: Keith Valentine. Sarah Double D Denline is because when we were in fifth grade, she had double D's.
0: Jesus,
4: does she still have them? This
17: yeah,
4: was the
17: does.
4: Girl we were with.
17: Yes.
4: Damn, I didn't.
17: She's a mom now. She hides them. Relax.
4: I didn't pick up on that. She had him hidden.
17: Mm-hmm. Exactly. She's a mother now.
4: You got your legs out, though.
17: Oh, yeah, always.
3: You didn't bring your double D detector?
4: Did you ever see? She's got tattoos like all over her legs and stuff. Did you know that?
0: On her toes.
4: Well, you can see her feet, then her ankles. Are there any on the calves or no?
17: No, I am getting my calves done this year, but my thighs are covered. My stomach's covered.
3: What's your feet say? I can't make it.
17: One says walking in faith, and the other one says saved by grace.
0: Sick.
17: And they were like two of my first tattoos. They don't match.
0: I've got barbed wire on my bicep.
17: Oh, do you?
0: No.
17: Ooh, my fave.
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0: Tom Petty. You don't know how it feels, Tracy. I wish I had that audio clip. It's so bad right now because it's one of my favorites. Hello, my love. Did you miss me? Did you miss me? It's your girl, Lady Lila, in for Amelia. As always, we got a great show lined up for you. We got new music. We got music history. Plenty of nonsense to talk about. Oh, my God. I've been writing down stuff all week, so you better be ready for all of the information I got coming at you today. We are going to jump right into our 40-minute music marathon coming up here shortly. If you have been blowing up my phone lines for the last 4 minutes while Tom Petty was playing, I will get back to you as soon as possible. As always, those phone lines and text lines, 410-338-1098, are open. So if you want to like chat chit while we are at work, you can do it. It looks like we might have some Orioles tonight. Maybe, maybe not. Yes, maybe no. We don't know. But as always, that streaming is available right here. If you want to listen to the game, it's 97.9. 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It's really that simple. Ooh, coming up, like I said, we got that 40-minute music marathon, but I got some Metallica to start things off, the Black Keys and more so Baby Doe. You know the drill. 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

0: Rocket Your Girl, Lady Lila. I tried to get us a little Alice Cooper to get ready for this one, but sadly, that is a better luck next time. Anyway, school is out, grades are in, and the Fs, I got a couple of those, but I have none to give. Just like all of our teachers, our substitute teachers, our bus drivers, counselors, and our cafeteria legends, we are going to be celebrating all of them. We know how hard it is to deal with children, especially other people's children, because let me tell you what, I will beat your children if you let them act up around me. That's why I'm not a teacher. We got to celebrate. We got to say thank you, and we have to do more for our teachers, so we're going to do that. We're putting our money where our mouth is, and we are inviting them out to the Barrel House. This will be on June 18th, so mark your calendars. We're starting things off at noon. Kirk and Mary Ann are going to be there to broadcast live. And this is the best part. We want to celebrate our teachers, our substitutes, the bus drivers, all of the people that make school possible for our next generation. We got the drink specials, we got the prizes, the music, and the well-deserved night to let loose. So come on out, enjoy some fun on 98 Rock, because you deserve it, you earned it, and all of those wonderful things. I could never be a teacher. You will find me on the internet beating someone up, period. But we're not going to talk about that. We're going to talk about 40 minutes coming up with the Foo Fighters, Social D, Nirvana, and more. So baby doll, stay close.
1: 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And at 5, what random way did you end up meeting a friend? My family met another family in the woods behind our house. We now go to each other's birthday parties. We send each other Christmas cards. We hang on the weekends. It's a thing. We've got all that and more today. 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

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Rocket, that is new music from Social D, Born to Kill, off of their new album, Born to Kill. And here's a little history for you. So it has been 15 years since their last album. Now, this marks frontman Mike Ness' return to music after successfully battling tonsil cancer. So he had a rough go of it. You know, you can't really sing if you're battling tonsil cancer where you need to use your voice. Now that he is back up and running, they are embarking on a major North American tour alongside The Descendants. You should know who they are. If you don't, look it up. Ooh, I'm pretty sure, you could correct me if I'm wrong, I'm pretty sure we gave away tickets to that. And if not, I'm going to look it up and give you some info. But we got to get right back to the music. We are in the middle of our 40-minute music marathon, which means you should be calling me, texting me, and entertaining me. 410-338-1098. It is time now for some Nirvana and Lake of Fire.

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1: Sublime 98 Rocket, your girl Lady Lila in for Amelia. Now, I need to know something, because is it just me or am I wrong here? Doesn't Jacob Knoll sound exactly like his dad, Bradley Knoll? Jacob obviously took over for Sublime many years after his father's passing, but to me, you would never know, because every time I hear their new songs, it just sounds like Bradley. And to me, I'm like, they couldn't have found a better fit. They could not find somebody more perfect for that position, because I just think it's Bradley anyway.

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Chris Cornell. Mm, what a voice. What a face. We wish he was still around. You know what is feeling like it is going to sink like a stone? My plans for this weekend. Like, ooh, woof. Come on, Mother Nature. Did you forget that it was a holiday weekend? I had some fun plans. And now I just don't know. It looks like nothing but rain. We have plenty to do in Baltimore. Artscape is popping off, obviously. There's 23 hours and 46 minutes till Artscape goes down. So hopefully the weather does hold out just a little bit. You know, we might get that like light, just misty rain, not the downpours. And if it's like that, I feel like we'll have plenty of opportunities to be outside. I was hoping to be in 90 degree weather with the sun shining on me next to my man Maddie's pool. But sadly, I might just be hanging in all day. It depends on the weather. We got to give a shout out to Mother Nature and hope she fixes it. Maybe we'll follow her lead.

0: Alter 98 Rock is your girl Lady Lila in for Amelia. We were just talking about Artscape this weekend and like, I failed to mention baby 98 Rock will be there. Like, duh. I looked up the weather for us and thankfully, baby, Saturday and Sunday, yes, it might be cold out, but it will only be drizzling in the AM, which means we can plan a whole day. It's supposed to be my favorite number 69 all day long, which means you can check out the Roots, Stephanie Mills, and all of the other performers that will be at Artscape. Kirk and Marianne are going to be there. They're going to be hanging out at the main stage, which means you're going to be getting in on the action, not only with the artists, but the food trucks, all that jazz, huge performances, killer food trucks, local artists. It's all a part of Artscape, and you should be there. Like, come on, are you really scared of a little rain? I know I might melt, but I'm still going to go because I'm sweet like sugar, but I got to be there. Anyway, your full information and your details, as always, I tell you to roll on over to 98 online, but this time you got to check out that lineup and all of your information at artscape.org. You might want to stop by the Metro Baltimore while you're there, my favorite location. Let me know if you have a little fun with Pat and Eric. Shout out to the boys. We're going to jump right back into the music after this. I got the Killers, Rob Zombie, Machine Gun Kelly. Ooh, there's drama with that name and more. But baby, we both know you're not going anywhere. So stay close.
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1: Your show to watch at night. 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So I'm excited about
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1: Get
2: in here, Dahlia. 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
1: Uh-oh, it's XL. 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
0: Afternoons from 2 to 7.

0: that's new music from Machine Gun Kelly and Fred Durst. Oh, baby, let's gossip. So MGK has been in the headlines lately with that one, as he did take his time to diss Youngblood in the lyrics. Honestly, it seems like absolutely for no reason at all, but I'm sure he has his reasons. At least for me, this is typical MGK behavior. If your albums aren't selling, what do you got to do? You got to start some drama. He wasn't doing well when he decided to be a rapper, and so he started some drama with Eminem. He lost that drama, flipped the script, and became an emo, emotional singer. Now it's not doing all that well for him after his breakup with Megan Fox, so what is he going to do? He's going to start some drama with Youngblood. This has obviously been boosting the sales of that song. People are taking to the internet to defend Youngblood, to talk about MGK and whatnot, but hey, you know what they say. There's no, what is it? I forgot. Oh my God. Brain fart. I think it honestly, it honestly is no publicity is bad publicity, and he's rocking with it. There we go. I had to pull that one from the back of my files because my brain just gave up on it. We are heading right back to the music after this, and I got some Aerosmith. We're going to talk about the Ataris. We got Everclear, 3 Days Grace, and more. So, baby doll, do me a little favor and don't go anywhere.
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2: Saturday morning, 6 to 10 a.m. on Justin Scott and Spiegel Behind the Curtain. Scott had one hell of a naughty dream. I was able to go to the Sphere. It was incredible. Joe Robinson got in trouble with his self-driving car. And how late were you? 2 hours, 3 hours, 5 hours late? We get into it all Saturday morning, 6 to 10, Behind the Curtain. Hey, it's Justin, and you've been thinking about upgrading your outdoor kitchen. 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

Aerosmith, 98 Rock, get your girl Lady Lila in for Amelia. And baby, I do feel like we are going to be having some sweet emotions, some nostalgia, a little happiness going on June 4th when we take over FPX events for our Masters of the Universe, a special screening. Yes, we are absolutely going buck for this one. We have the original He-Man cartoons and some Mystery Science Theater commentary. And then obviously you're going to see the movie. You could win yourself a He-Man sword. Like, imagine you at home yelling, "I have the power!" All because you won yourself a nice little sword over at 98 Rock. Now, I'm going for the muscles. Like, let's not play games. I'm going for the muscles. I want to see all of them. So I will be there just like you should be there. Stop at 98 online, grab yourself a ticket, and then be a boy of summer.

The history for today is a little bit on the light side, but I'm going to give it to you anyway, baby. Back in 1965, Ticket to Ride by the Beatles went to number one on the U.S. singles chart. In 1971, the Rolling Stones album Sticky Fingers started a four-week run at number one on the U.S. charts. The artwork for Sticky Fingers, which on the original vinyl release featured a working zipper that opened to reveal cotton briefs, it was conceived by Andy Warhol. Shout out to my Aunt Evelyn, because baby, I own an original copy of that. Yes, the zipper still works. Whew, there is some more history to come with our cover at 12:30. But until then, my love, I hope you enjoy this 3 days grace. Hey.

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1: 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It's another 40-minute music.

Chili Peppers, 98 Rock. We both know that I am a positive, not a negative. I can't stand that mess. Be nice or go home. But like, anyway, I love seeing so many people talk about this next band. Sleep Theory has been hitting all of the major festivals this season. They were at Incantation. That's wrong. You know what I'm talking about. They were also featured at the Spring Thing, and they were one of my favorite artists. They absolutely crushed it. I loved seeing them live, so I'm happy I got to go. I got to experience that. And I love seeing Reddit just love them to death. If you want to know what I'm talking about, you can literally roll on over to Reddit and check out all of the hype they are getting around their recent tour. But until then, you could just listen to them right here on 98 Rock.

Oyster Cult 98 Rock. That song immediately makes me think of Will Ferrell. Like, I cannot help it. It is adamantly just like stapled into my brain at this point. Well, Will Ferrell was the host of Saturday Night Live last Saturday, along with his doppelganger. You might know him as Chad Smith. He did appear with Paul McCartney. Now, this was my favorite part. The performance was highly memorable because said Smith famously resembles Will, obviously. He crashed the show's monologue and impersonated Ferrell, which did lead to some confusion from Paul McCartney. Like, they're not that similar. I think they look different enough that you should know them in person. Anyway, later during the post-credits performance, the real Will Ferrell joined them on stage to play the cowbell along Smith on the drums. Like, the cowboy brings it full circle here. You know, it's the cowbell, all that. You need it. You know what I'm talking about. If you don't, all you have to do is Google it. It's one of the most rememberable, is that a word, episodes of SNL, at least in my opinion. We are heading into a little bit of a 40-minute music marathon. So, baby, call me, text me, entertain me, 410-338-1098. We're going to hit it up with some Champagne Supernova by Oasis on 98 Rock.

0: Shine Down, a 98 Rock. It's your girl, Lady Lila, in a for Amelia. I tell people all the time that Baltimore is the best, like, hands down, the greatest city in America. And that is because of the people. Baltimore people are like none anywhere in the world. And trust me, I have traveled everywhere. So honestly, our Baltimoreans are the best. And that is because of our community. People come out, show out, and do everything they can for our community here in Baltimore. 98 Rock is going to be celebrating the life of one of our most remarkable members. So come with us on a Don Voyage. It is a Captain Don benefit jam. It's going to be going down on June 13th at the Wrecker in Towson. Don's life will be remembered by his humor, his kindness, his music, and the many friendships he built throughout his life here in Baltimore. This is a benefit, and it aims to not only honor Don's life, but his family and everyone that has shared in a laugh, a beer, or any of the good times they've had with Don. If you are looking for more information, my love, it is always over at 98 Online. Get all of your information. Check out the bands that are going to be there, the DJs, the silent auctions, everything going on for June 13th at the Wrecker for our Don Voyage. That's a good way to say it. I enjoy that little saying there. Coming up, I got some music history for you as we got you covered at 12:30. We're going to roll on with the Beastie Boys, Pretty Reckless. I'm going to talk about that, the Rolling Stones, and more. But baby, we know you're not going anywhere.
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1: All right. Today on this day, back in 2009, Meg White married guitarist Jackson Smith, the son of Patti Smith and Fred Sonic Smith, in the backyard of her former husband, Jack White, in their home in Nashville. The ceremony was a double wedding, with Jack Lawrence marrying his photographer girlfriend, Joe McKinney. So the White Stripes have always had a very, like, weird public relationship to me. Jack basically followed Meg around until they started dating, but then decided to tell everyone that it was his sister, not his wife, because he was somehow worried people would focus on their relationship and not the music. To me, all you did was really make them focus on what you were doing. That's probably why their marriage didn't last as long as their careers. Here, however, is a fun little Jolene cover by the White Stripes.

0: Triple H Stripes, Jolene. Do you think Jack was singing that to himself while he was watching his ex-wife walk down the aisle at their old home marrying someone else? I don't know. Maybe and just maybe. Anyway, let's talk about Orioles. They are what we believe to be playing this evening. I heard that it's a maybe because of the rain, but I'll have to check in and get back to you on that one. You already know, baby, that right here is the home of the Orioles baseball. So if you are looking for the game, it is 97.9. You can hear it right here live. If you want to keep the party going and want that commercial-free music, all you have to do is head to 98 online, or if you should, you should already have the 98 Rock app or be listening on your smart speaker. There's so many ways to stream the music. You cannot say that you don't know how. It is there, that is available. You want it, you got it, we got it. Anyway, coming up, we're taking this quick little baby break. And when I get back, I got the Beastie Boys, the Pretty Reckless. Yes, the Pretty Reckless. Please stop texting me. I know you are a robot. Oh, the Rolling Stones, Bad Omens, and more. My love, don't go anywhere. We got Pretty Reckless when we get back.
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Beastie Boys, 98 Rock. It's your girl, Lady Lila, in for Amelia. Now, I need to know if this is real or if I am making this up in my brain. We all know that the Terminator wars are on the way as AI takes over. Like, do not argue with me. Argue with the wall. I already have the date marked in my calendar. Anyway, we will get text over and over again from the same number for certain things. And it is always, please play dot, dot, dot. Please play. May I ask you, please, to play dot, dot, dot. Always the same. It is the same text with the same verbiage every single time. And it always follows the same band. So in my head, I'm like, I know this is fake. I know this is AI. I have real people out there asking for real songs. And someone is taking the time to set up a bot to ask for specific songs by specific bands. Bots are calling businesses, asking for information, making orders. I need to know, are we being trolled by record labels? Are they really sending out different texts to different stations to say, hey, can you bump this? Hey, can you do this? Is this a loophole for payola? I'm not sure. But anyway, this is the Pretty Reckless with When I Wake Up. I hope my chat bot enjoys it.

Bad Omens 98 Rock. Ooh, I love me some Bad Omens. Yes, baby. It's your girl, Lady Lila, and I have been trying to like find my own peace of mind as I try to get a hold of Mick Foley. Yes, the WWE superstar who recently signed to AEW, Mick Foley. Him and I met back in Boston years ago. We became friends. We ate a lot of food together. And now I am trying to get a hold of him before he heads to Bel Air on June 11th. He will be at Bel Air Sports Cards. It looks like this might just be your typical meet and greet. I could be wrong. So Bel Air Sports Cards, hit me up if you have more info on what will be going down on June 11th with Mick. I am trying to get him in here to the station before the 6 p.m. show on June 11th. So if you got any information on getting Mick in this building, all you got to do is bang my line and we can work out those details. We're going to get right back to the music as always. Coming up, I got a little Candlebox, some 9-inch nails, but right now it's Imagine Dragons on 98 Rock.

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Candlebox 98, Rocket Your Girl, Lady Lila, and for Amelia, here's something fun. It looks like Ice Nine Kills is currently in production of a new studio album that will tie into a full-scale horror movie project titled The Slashing of a Christ. Now, obviously, I had a ton of questions, so I took it to the Googles to look it up, and here are your details. The Slashing of Christ is an upcoming satire, gore-soaked horror film written by Ice Nine Kills' Spencer Karnes and Paul Soder. It was produced by Greg Nicotero. The movie is being developed alongside their new album for 2026, and it focuses on a series of murders at a faith-based college. Now, the script is complete. The team is in talks with studios, and there are a ton of different details out there. You can head on over to louder.com to get into those details. I'm like, what is going on here? I didn't even know they made movies like this. I'm going to have to do my due diligence and dive a little deeper. Let's get into some Ice Nine Kills.

AC/DC on 98 Rock. It's your girl, Lady Lila. That's my favorite karaoke song, a little AC/DC, Highway to Hell. There's tons of fun stories for it. But, oh my God, my love, I am so sorry. The amount of text messages I just got saying, I'm not a bot. And then I look at it and I'm like, none of you are the people that I am talking about. All of the texts that I get from the same number asking for the same band and the same song, I'm like, I love you. I know which one of you are bots and I know which ones are not. So all of you texting in, yes, I will text you right back in just a moment, my darling. Whew, I know you're not bots. Don't play with me. Whew, it is time now for a little Cage the Elephant right here on 98 Rock.

0: Godsmack, a 98 Rocket. Your girl, Lady Lila, in for Amelia. You might have heard the news that the wonderful Amelia will be leaving us at the end of the year. Obviously, we are sending her off in style. I am super excited about this first event, not only because I will get to see The Warning. Amelia is the person who told me about this band. Back when we first started playing them, I was like, I really like this band. I'm kind of into them. She gave me a full rundown, told me all about them, how she met them, yada, yada, yada, yada, all of the details. So it's super exciting for me not only to be able to get to see them for a free acoustic set before they play the record. It's just full circle. Amelia told me about them. Now I get to see them with Amelia. And that is all going to be happening on Monday, June 8th. It is free. There's no RSVP, baby. All you got to do is show up and you can be there with us. This is a nice little way to say goodbye to Amelia. There's a couple more events going up, so don't worry. I know you're not going to miss this one, but we have plenty of time to say goodbye. All of your details are over at 98 Online, so roll on over there, check them out, and then come see us on June 8th. I got Youngblood, Alice Cooper, and more coming up right after this.
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0: 98 Rock. It's your girl, Lady Lila. I am heading out. We got a whole Taco Fest going on in the studio. We got the wonderful Wendy, the beautiful Mary Ann. I will be leaving. They will be taking over. As always, stay blessed and not stressed. And until I see you again on Sunday, remember, I love you.
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2: Saturday morning, 6 to 10 a.m. on Justin Scott and Spiegel. Behind the curtain, Scott had one hell of a naughty dream. I was able to go to the Sphere. It was incredible. Joe Robinson got in trouble with his self-driving car. And how late were you? 2 hours, 3 hours, 5 hours late? We get into it all. Saturday morning, 6 to 10, behind the curtain. Hey, it's Justin. 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
2: All right. We're back at it again. Wendy Townsend in for Kirk. Will Blake in. Or whatever producer we have at the moment. It's a revolving door.
3: I was so ready to see Kayla, so I could be like, ooh, Female Friday.
2: She was here. I guess she's on the morning show.
3: So we'll call it Fun Team Friday now.
4: Yeah, I was saying, sorry to disappoint, but not
3: No, but I just had like a cool alliteration for it. So
2: we'll call it
3: Fun Time a Friday.
2: I got to give a nice thank you to a stranger. Her name is Karen. I won't give out Kern, her last name, but Karen and her husband received a package that was mine.
3: Nice.
2: And
3: how does that happen? Is she a neighbor?
2: I think my numbers were wrong.
3: Okay.
2: But the name of the street was right. Her street name is very similar. I don't know. I'll have to Google where they live. I don't know what town, but she said, we Googled you. We found, you know, where you work. My husband's going to drive it in. I was like, oh my gosh, I could go pick it up.
3: Yeah.
2: Tell me where you live. And here it is today, so I didn't even have to go down. But how sweet is that for strangers?
3: I mean, that's great.
2: Yeah.
3: If you're on my street, I'll walk your package over. Yeah. But a drive to TV Hill, that's pretty top notch.
2: Yeah, that was really sweet. And we got a giant bag of dog food once, and we found the neighbors that it belonged to.
3: Yeah.
2: And Robbie hauled it over there, and we ended up becoming friends with them. Shout out to Sam and Jenny, and they have a daughter my daughter's age, so that was kind of fun.
3: See,
2: and we're going to talk about that later, weird ways you met friends.
3: You're just a friendly gal.
2: Right. Everybody wants friendly.
3: Well, can we discuss the package at hand?
2: Well, yeah. It's a shirt that I don't think I could ever wear at work. Can I
3: Why?
2: Say what it says?
3: Yeah.
2: It says, Gay the Prey Away.
3: Gay the Prey. I get it now.
2: It's for like Pride Month. Yeah. I'm an ally.
3: Yes.
2: But, you know, there is a thing that's called.
3: My sister's gay, bro. I get it.
2: Oh, wait. I don't even know
3: my
2: if I
3: sister,
2: knew that.
3: Yeah. She is, she's married to a woman. She's been, yeah.
2: Oh, I don't think I've ever known that.
3: Yes,
2: all these
3: I have an
2: years.
3: Older sister, and her name is Nancy with an I.
2: Uh-huh.
3: And she is a lesbian.
2: Well,
3: I'm very familiar.
2: It's a play on the Pray the Gay Away, which is a very
3: I like it.
2: Controversial, ugly conversion.
3: So you don't think you can wear
2: some
3: that
2: people
3: here?
2: Have. Well, I don't think anybody would be offended by that because Pray the Gay Away is kind of rough.
3: Yeah. This
2: you know,
3: is Gay the Pray
2: gay
3: Away.
2: Gay the Pray Away, yeah.
3: Yeah. Well, if anybody's super religious and like kind of almost like, you know, stern about it, they're just like, oh, you're going to hell.
2: Right.
3: Then
2: I mean, I guess
3: maybe they'll look at a choice, but there's so many more offensive
2: things.
3: There's
2: an argument to be
3: day.
2: Made that I'm slamming praying, but I'm not.
3: No,
2: like I always believe
3: that's,
2: in prayer.
3: Yeah, that's a reach. That's a heavy that's a heavy reach.
2: So it's just a simple play on words, but then you and I were talking about
3: I've gotten sent home twice for my attire.
2: Wow. From here?
3: No, not from here. But I do wear flip flops all the time here, Marianne. And everybody's like, oh, I can hear you flop, flop, flop, flop down the hallway. And I'm like, yeah, well, I mean, I'm in a summer dress. And apparently you're not supposed to wear flip flops here.
2: I think we are supposed to dress corporate-ish.
3: All right, well, I'm in a dress, and I'm not popping on heels on this rainy day. I'm flip-flopping it around.
2: Uh-huh. You have two modes, flip-flops or heels.
3: Yes, I know.
2: Or barefoot, I would imagine.
3: So true.
2: Yeah.
3: That is my two modes. If I'm in sneakers, it's because I'm doing something that requires a lot of walking, i.e. a Ravens game and or a baseball game.
2: You can't waitress, right? And flip. That's not allowed.
3: No, definitely not.
2: You die.
3: Sneaks because I don't want ketchup on my toes.
2: What about at school? Were there now? I went private, so there was a dress code, a very strict dress code.
3: Yeah, you guys had uniforms.
2: High school, it was a dress code.
3: Okay.
2: It was solid button-down shirts only for girls and guys. Guys had to wear a tie, and then we had to wear solid pants or skirts.
3: Okay.
2: So no prints, no logos, no t-shirts.
3: Okay.
2: So we went to Express all the time and bought. Do you remember those silk button-down shirts Express sold in the 90s?
3: First of all, I lived for Express and New York and Company. I was the girl.
2: Do you remember the silk
3: like
2: shirts, though?
3: Slacks, yes, and button-downs, pinstripe. Like
2: anyone
3: yes.
2: out there remember the silk shirts? They felt like air.
3: Yes.
2: They were so
3: If it was
2: soft.
3: A night out, we were shopping at Express the day before.
2: I just remember girls wanted every color of those.
3: Yes.
2: And we went nuts.
3: And I got the bold blue and the emerald green and
2: the
3: red.
2: The jewel tone.
3: Yes.
2: Yeah. I got in trouble for wearing a long skirt because no one was wearing long skirts, but I chose to. And
3: they're like, you're covering too much.
2: Mr. McGuire said, I don't want you to start a trend and people that don't have money wouldn't be able to afford it. It was a really strange conversation.
3: I don't want you to start a trend of showing your skin around here.
2: And I wasn't. It was long.
3: I just think, yeah, that's the opposite of what they want from girls. Yeah, they want us to cover up.
2: Nobody was really wearing it. And I was like, oh, that's cool. I've got something different. I will say this, though. I wasn't able to walk up the stairs. It was fitted. And I was like,
3: oh,
2: no. Yeah. Mm-hmm. I was like, oh, God, how do I go upstairs? That was the only time I got in trouble.
3: Yeah.
2: On the other side, tell us when you've been in trouble.
3: Many
2: times. 410-338-1098 if anybody wants to tell us how you dressed inappropriately and got in trouble for it.

0: That was Pierce the Veil. And yeah, we're talking about times you got sent home from work or school because you weren't dressed right.
1: I had to run over to the AM program director to make sure I could tell the story.
0: I know the story.
1: Inappropriate it was. Well, it wasn't here. It was, so the Carolina Gamecocks.
0: Okay, yeah,
1: right?
0: Yeah.
1: Okay, college
2: South Carolina,
1: team.
2: Yep.
1: Yes, it's a college team. But my friend and I would go buy all the sports stuff that was hilarious. Fordham University would say FU.
0: Yep.
1: And the Carolina Gamecocks shirt just said Cox across the front because it's Go Cox. And I mean, it was hilarious.
0: Yeah.
1: I'm
0: yeah.
1: walking around.
0: It's shocking.
1: And everybody's like, oh, yeah. Are you? And I'm like, yeah, big fan.
0: College students, yeah.
1: Yes. Like, I mean.
0: Guys, too.
1: Everyone ate that shirt up. Like, I'm just walking around. It says Cox on the front of my t-shirt. Everybody loved it. It was like the conversation started of a century. But when you're allowed to wear whatever you want at work, and you're like, oh, my bar guests are going to love it.
0: Uh-huh.
1: The management is like, are you nuts?
0: They're like, I'm supporting a team.
1: There are children here. I know. And that was the getaway was it's a sports team. But no, I was sent home to change. I wasn't home for the day because God forbid you get a day off for crappy attire.
0: Uh-huh.
1: But yeah, I had to go change my shirt because I was just walking around advertising the COCKS.
0: I do think it's funny when the guys, like I did a stand-up comedy show and I saw a bunch of guys with Cox hats on, and I stopped the show and had to talk about that.
1: Of course.
0: They were like, you know, they kind of knew it was coming, I think.
1: Yeah.
0: No pun intended. Artscape is back this weekend. It's going to happen. It's going to be fun. Artists, food trucks, live music, all the festival fare you love.
1: Yeah, I hope the weather holds up for you too, Marianne. Make sure you swing by on Sunday. You can see Kirk and Marianne. They're going to be hanging out. You can get in on the action. Eat a chimichanga, buy some art. You can listen to music. The Roots and Stephanie Mills are going to be there. For all the information and the lineup, go to artscape.org.
0: Yeah, give us a call. Text us. Tell us when you were dressed so inappropriately you got sent home.
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4: I'm going to go ahead and say that's my favorite intro that you guys have. I'll get you popsicles. We're talking about times that your attire was inappropriate. I got sent home from work to change with a Carolina Gamecocks t-shirt. I also was in a t-shirt. My girlfriend has a food truck, Madam Barbecue, and on the front of the shirt it says, eat it. That doesn't sit well with people, too. There are children here. But we do, we have a caller, Drew. Tell me about your inappropriate attire, Drew.
5: Hey, y'all. So I was hanging out there in high school. I was always, you know, walking that line of getting in trouble or not. And I decided to wear my brand new fishing shirt to school one day. I had a bass on the back with a bunch of fishing equipment and stuff.
4: So you had hooks and stuff and lure just hanging from your shirt?
5: Nah, just normal, you know, and it's the normal fishing shirt you might see somebody wearing that's into it.
4: Okay.
5: But the front of that shirt had two hands.
4: Mm-hmm.
5: And in between those two hands, it had five words that said, I swear it's this big.
4: I'm talking about the fish.
6: That's good.
5: Yeah, if they're talking about the fish, y'all.
6: Fish tails, I had one
5: conservative teacher try to send me home. So I ended up having to borrow clothes from a friend until I went to the principal's office, and the principal just laughed and sent me back to class.
6: Oh, really?
4: What were you wearing?
5: Oh, yeah.
4: What were you wearing?
5: I just put on my... just wearing a t-shirt. And I swear it's this big. I guess he must have been...
4: That was in high school. Oh, okay,
6: yeah, that was the shirt.
4: Oh, okay. I thought it was a different
6: shirt. So, Drew,
4: time.
6: Looking back... Do you have kids?
5: I do not. I have a lot of nieces and nephews.
6: But do you think you would ever, like, looking back, you're like, yeah, kids shouldn't have worn that? Or do you still stand by it?
5: No, I still stand by it. I'd wear it.
4: Yeah, it's a good play on
5: it's
4: words.
5: Funny.
6: Oh, yeah, yeah.
5: Just
6: it's
5: play on words. It's, yeah. Hey, if your mind's in the gutter, your mind's in the gutter. Mine's not.
6: That's right.
4: I like a good principle. I love a good play on words.
6: Thank you, Drew.
4: That's why I love your shirt.
5: Y'all have a good day now.
4: Bye, Drew.
6: Thank you. Thanks for holding. Yeah, I get it. Robbie, my husband got sent home because his parents owned a liquor store. So they constantly got free t-shirts.
4: Oh, yeah. Modelo, Corona.
6: Modelo, yeah.
4: Yeah. They're like, you can't wear that to high school.
6: Midori, the melon liqueur.
4: Yes, Midori Sours.
6: He has that.
4: I've heard.
6: I mean, he had so many, but he was a little kid and he wasn't allowed to wear that.
4: Yeah, of course not.
6: He shouldn't have.
4: But I remember when I was very young, my parents both smoked and they had Marlboro Miles. And like collected from all their packs of cigarettes. And I can't tell you how many things I had with a Marlboro logo on them. Like a cooler or like an overnight bag. And I'm
6: Does it come scented like cigarettes?
4: That's what I'm saying. None of that was appropriate for any child. It just showed like how white trash we were.
6: Right.
4: That I have a Marlboro, you know, sleeping bag over at a kid's party.
6: Oh, that's funny.
4: Yeah. That's not appropriate at all. But that just showed you how much they smoked. And they were like, we're going to get rewarded.
6: That's hilarious. You get the Marlboro car.
4: Wasn't
6: there a canoe? I remember them talking about the canoe.
4: Yeah, they had catalogs.
6: Yeah, that you get to pick.
4: Yes.
6: Wow. Is that illegal now to have rewards for smoking, I wonder?
4: No, I'm sure it's not illegal. As long as that Surgeon General warning is on there, it's out of their hands now. They are legally not bound to whatever it is that you do.
6: I mean, I see kids. I was talking about this today with my mom because she went shopping with my 15-year-old niece. And she said, man, the shorts they have available are so short. And she goes to a public school. And I said, aren't there dress codes or anything for public school? And she didn't know because my mom's
4: I just can't do shorts with these thunder thighs. Even like the shortest ones.
6: All shorts are
4: my
6: short.
4: My thighs are just like corduroy rubbing together. I know. I have chafing cream like just in case it's a really hot day.
6: What about Umbros? Remember Umbros?
4: Yes.
6: That's what I used to wear in high school.
4: I'm
6: big,
4: just saying,
6: baggy
4: like
6: shorts.
4: Women's thighs are thick, you know, like. I mean, I do envy a thigh gap, but I'm sorry. There's no way I can wear a skirt. Yes. Sure, I'll wear a skirt. I'll wear capris, but booty shorts?
6: Yeah.
4: I'm not leaving the bedroom without. I can't do that.
6: Chris from Damascus, what clothes did you get in trouble for wearing?
7: I had a AC/DC used to have a song called Heat Seeker. And
6: Heat Seeker?
7: I had a shirt. Heat Seeker, I had a shirt that the guy's head was shaped like a missile. And there was a woman that was bent over and it said Heat Seeker on the front of it.
6: Okay. And it's getting worse.
7: Of course, of course, my parents hated it. So I was like, I'm going to wear this thing to school. And I got sent to the principal's office.
4: Of course
7: and,
4: you did, you know, dude.
6: That's funny.
4: They there's a bullet as a euphemism for genitalia, yes. And then a lady's just bent over, and you expect your teacher to be like, nice shirt, bro.
6: Did they have alternate options for you to wear to choose from?
4: Probably inside out, right? Turn it inside
7: out?
4: Yeah,
7: I had to wear it inside out for the rest of the day.
6: Okay.
4: Decal all sticking to your skin.
6: Shame on you. You heathen. Thanks for calling, Chris.
4: I remember.
7: Have a great afternoon.
4: Bye, Chris. I remember Guns N' Roses cassette tape that I had, where in the front, where you the lyrics are, that front fold. There was like a cartoon version of a girl with her panties down in like an alley, and I remember thinking to myself, right, I'm like too young to be looking at this. Why is there nudie cartoons on this Guns N' Roses cassette?
6: And then you listen to the lyrics.
4: And then I got into my Marlboro sleeping bag, and I went to bed.
6: And marched out of here. We're wondering, too, like, why did you get sent home? Oh, I was a waitress at the Cat and Fiddle in Hollywood, and it was a band. It was like an English pub band, but it's bands everywhere. The guy that owned it was in the Birds, I believe.
4: Cool.
6: The band. And his family owned it. And I had on, like, a lacy shirt and something with a safety pin in it. Kind of punk rock, I thought.
4: Very Madonna-esque.
6: She didn't like
4: picturing.
6: It. And I was like, really?
4: Really?
6: We're not allowed as waitresses to wear... we had to wear all black. That
4: I
6: was
4: would
6: the
4: literally
6: only rule.
4: Be like, go sell those drinks, girl.
6: Yeah, and then through the years, I would look around and be like, look what she's wearing. You know, right. I would always keep tabs on other people. I'm like, okay, I'll dress conservatively.
4: Right, the minute you get reprimanded for something, you are now
6: the what about? Yes. What about her? What about her?
4: Yes, you are now literally the observer of everyone with that same thing going on.
6: Yes. She was also the one that reprimanded me for eating too much on the job as a waitress.
4: That's, all right. So I hate to bring this up, but like I was such a chubby kid and I over-focused on my weight and hyper-focused on it because of moments like that. And I understand that people are just teasing or poking, or they're probably like, hey, you're actually working. Stop shoveling food in your face. Mm-hmm. She doesn't know how to say it appropriately.
6: Yeah.
4: But which is true. Like, you're working. Chop, chop. Yeah. One bite and run like the rest of us.
6: Yeah.
4: But the way she said it was so fat shaming.
6: Right.
4: And it's like, they stay with us for the rest of our lives.
6: Yeah, that manager also said, I ordered fries. And she goes, you know, you can order a half order, too. I was like, thanks. Good to know.
4: Right. And like, you're like, did you have to say it that way?
6: Yeah, you can order a half.
4: I would have said,
6: milk comes in skim now.
4: By the way, if you don't want the rest of those to get cold while you're running around, just do the half order for now and then later if you want more. Like, that's what I do.
6: No.
4: Right. But I mean, she's got to say it the correct way.
6: No, I know. But she didn't like that I was sneaking back for food, but I'm hypoglycemic.
4: My blood sugar is low.
6: 410-338-1098, why'd you get sent home or reprimanded for your clothes?

0: That's the latest from Breaking Benjamin was failure, which I have been many times in my life.
1: We all have. We're talking inappropriate clothes. Oh, Mark from Bel Air, what's up?
2: Good afternoon, ladies.
0: Hi,
1: Mark. Good afternoon. Happy Friday.
2: Happy Friday. So I'm old. This was early 70s, junior high school, and got an Ocean City T-shirt shop T-shirt that said "Enjoy Cocaine" in the style of the Coca-Cola logo.
1: Oh yeah,
2: right. Yeah. I remember I had a couple other shirts: Panama Red, Acapulco Gold. I was 13. What did I know?
1: Yeah. But did your parents say anything about?

0: You know, you're revolutionary.
1: That's what I am.
2: Yeah, man. Wish you saved it. That would be worth a lot of money now.
0: For real.
1: It would be so threadbare, I probably couldn't even wash my car with it.
2: I know. True. Because it was real cotton. Those were the days. Thanks, Mark.
1: You better believe it. You bet.
0: Bye, Mark. Yeah, we got a few text messages,
2: too. Do you ever wonder, like, should I save clothes now and in 40 years they'll be valuable? It doesn't feel like it
0: will
2: be.
0: I don't do it for value. I do it for weight.
2: Oh,
0: I'm always like, I can definitely get into this by summer.
2: Right.
0: But I'm never like, I should hang on to this.
2: As a vintage shopping person, I have saved certain pieces that I love so that someday I can look back and go, oh, that was that era. And right now I'm looking back at early 2000s going, oh, the sky dress. That was the hot thing in LA at the time. And that's kind of already feeling vintage.
0: Yeah. I do. I have labels that I take care of, and I'm I'll hang on to much longer.
2: Right.
0: Because, I mean, if you're spending hundreds of dollars on something, you're like, this is my most pristine.
2: Do you feel like if you spend hundreds and hundreds,
0: I care about it more? Yes.
2: Yeah.
0: That's why I don't like when my friends buy me, like, you know, expensive sunglasses or, you know, because I don't take care of stuff. I throw it in the car. Yeah. I shove stuff in it. Yep. It will be sitting under my feet at a restaurant somewhere. And I just am not used to material things and obsessing over them.
2: Yep.
0: But my girlfriends, I don't know how they do it. They just, they take their sunglasses off.
2: Put them in a case.
0: Put it in the case. Put it in the compartment in the car.
2: God bless them.
0: Lightly grab all the things. They just changed purses
2: God
0: that morning.
2: God bless them.
0: Right. And I'm
2: I'm
0: a walking chaos.
2: Because you and I are fast.
0: Yeah, we are efficient.
2: We do so much. Yes, that's why
0: around those people, you're like, let's go.
2: Let's go. Throw it. Yes. That's
0: God. Marianne, we just become best friends
2: again.
0: Yes.

0: familiar with 98 Rock, you'll know who Don is. We'll be celebrating at the Record in Towson.
1: Yeah, it's going down June 13th. Captain Don Koenig was a wonderful man. His wife is awesome. His children are awesome. So this is an event to benefit and honor Don, his family, and everybody who shares a laugh and a beer with us and with him. 98online.com/events.
0: All right. On the other side, well, actually, just a general update. 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
1: 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If you guys are

0: Freak on a Leash. That's probably a t-shirt a fifth grader couldn't wear, Marianne.
1: Yeah, even if it's a song or a name of a band, probably not.
0: Right.
1: A lot of band names probably will get banned from t-shirts, you know what I mean?
0: I don't even say the B word on the air, even though we have songs with it in the title. Like, right. I get so nervous about that stuff. But we were talking about clothes you got sent home for or you were in trouble for inappropriate. I'm surprised, Marianne, that I didn't get any, like, boobs hanging out, any butts hanging out.
1: Yeah, because it's
0: any
1: not just
0: lips in my crotch type
1: right.
0: stuff.
1: Not just inappropriate t-shirts. It's not enough clothes could get you sent home.
0: Yeah, we got into a time machine, talked about the Marlboro Miles. So many people were checking in on that. I feel like a lot of people, kids in my generation, had nothing but Marlboro, am I saying that correctly, branded stuff because of those things.
1: Yes, yeah.
0: Yeah, it was like our parents' white trash finger hut catalog, you know?
1: I bet certain schools had more Marlboro points than others. Yeah, who decided to call it Marlboro? It's
0: Marlboro.
1: So hard to say. Is that a location?
0: Yeah.
1: Is that a place somewhere? That's why they named it Marlboro?
0: Yeah. Yeah, and it's like, I know that February has two R's, and I say it, and I know a lot of people don't. But I feel like we should shorten Marlboro.
1: No, I don't think you're supposed to say February.
0: February.
2: I mean, there is an Upper Marlboro, Maryland.
1: That's
2: so.
1: Right. And there's Marlboro, Massachusetts, I think.
0: Marlboro. It's just why? Why would you do that? Just call it Marley.
1: I had a shirt, a texter said, in middle school that said liquor in the front and poker in the rear.
0: Yeah.
1: Liquor, I think they meant in the front of the shirt.
0: Yes. Well, with liquor stores, liquor's in the front and then poker in the rear. Hey, play on words. Liquor, I don't even know her.
1: Ha! And there was actually a car.
0: Yes, for the Marlboro points.
1: Yeah.
0: Yeah, it was a rare, what did he say? It was a rare GMC.
1: A texter said a limited edition 1991 GMC Cyclone pickup truck, whatever that is.
0: Yeah.
1: It was a Marlboro edition with T-tops, turbocharger. It was modified and rare.
0: I'm pretty sure my parents could have gotten it. I mean, we had jackets and umbrellas and coolers.
1: Come on, like, Mom.
0: They were smoking. It's almost like they were smoking more because they could get stuff. But yeah, the Big Johnson t-shirts were a big one. I remember those. Dick's Last Resort, Dick's Halfway In. Yeah.
1: What about like Dick's Sporting Goods? I'm sure that would be tough.
0: I remember when that store came out, I was young and I couldn't believe it.
1: Yeah.
0: Yeah.
1: Do you know where I saw one of the biggest dicks I've ever seen in my life?
0: This is going to get real good.
1: Parkville. Huge.
0: What?
1: Tons
0: what was
1: of
0: Kirk room? Doing in Parkville?
1: No, stop. We're going to dump that. That was not me.
0: I'm kidding. First of all,
1: it's a great store.
0: I poke.
1: Yes. They stopped Marlboro Miles and Camel Cash because they said it promoted smoking. Yeah.
0: Yeah, you
1: it
0: think?
1: Did.
0: Yeah.
1: That was, I believe, the point.
0: Yes.
1: Oh my gosh, yes, and all Bart Simpson wear would probably.
0: Yeah. The Calvin and Hobbes where they would like airbrush him peeing on a Chevy truck or like
1: things.
0: Peeing your name out. Yeah, I remember those.
1: Classic.
0: Classic stuff, baby. I like inappropriate t-shirts. I live for them. I live for it.
1: How do you feel about schools giving away gift cards to fast food places?
0: I mean, as like a reward?
1: Yeah.
2: I mean...
1: Will Blake?
2: Pizza Hut did that.
0: Yeah.
1: Oh, yeah. Book It.
0: Yeah.
1: Dahlia's doing Book It this year.
0: Yes.
1: Yeah, but through the school.
0: Personal pan pizza and plastic Pepsi cups.
1: I don't know if I love it. I feel like the school is granted, it's cool for the kids that may not get to go out and eat and stuff.
0: Yeah.
1: But it feels like it's pushing that junk
0: food.
1: So,
0: those little, what are they, like the Scholastic Fairs or whatever? Like,
1: yes.
0: I mean, that's when I... essentially picked up the habit of buying things I don't need. You know, I'm like buying a Lamborghini posters and, you know, the Scary Stories collection. It's like, why are my parents sending me to school with money to buy these things?
1: That's still happening too, by the way.
0: It's so bananas to me.
1: It's not Scholastic books anymore. It's something different.
0: Yeah.
1: I forget the name of it, but just the other day, because Dahlia had a book fair, I was trying to remember Scholastic.
0: Yeah.
1: There was a book called 6 Months to Live.
0: Oh my God.
1: And when I was a child, I read it and it was morbid. It was about a very young teenager dying of cancer. And all of us were like sobbing. There were so many melodramatic, sort of inappropriate books that we were reading.
0: Well, you're probably the only one reading them. So many kids would just buy it and then
1: yeah, not bother.
0: So many, they just wanted stuff.
1: Yeah.
0: I remember as a group, with you know, me and my girlfriends would read the Scary Stories, like, you know, with a flashlight in the dark.
1: Mm-hmm.
0: But I don't think I've read one full of those books.
1: Oh, really?
0: Yeah. But you know what I mean? It was just what it was in at the time.
1: I talked about this before. There was another book called The Trouble with Wednesdays.
0: Uh-huh.
1: And it was about a girl getting molested by her dentist. Man, legit, we went straight up.
3: What funny t-shirt can you not wear?
1: I know,
3: to this
1: but this
3: dark
1: was a
3: turn.
1: Book in the school, and I was like, oh my God. I read it, and I was like, and then I stopped and I gave it to a friend. And I didn't tell her what it was about. I'm like, here, you want to read this? And then later, we talked about it at lunch, and I'm like, did you read the part where the dentist? And she's like, yeah. And I looked it up. I had the title right. It stuck with me.
3: Yeah.
1: The Trouble with Freaking Wednesdays.
3: Well, I feel like, I mean, any Shakespeare book, or I read The Virgin Suicides when I was in high school.
1: That's true.
3: And
1: I know why the cage bird sings.
3: Right. And I feel like, yes, were you traumatized? Because this is your first eye-opening to a dental raping.
1: I mean, like, what to look out for, you know?
3: Yeah.
1: Like, it did sort of remind me that there's things like that can happen.
3: Yeah, I see. I'm all for the books.
1: I just saw Lila's face when I said that. She was like, oh God.
3: I know.
1: Sorry.
3: Sorry.
1: She's still sticking around after her shift.
3: Yeah, the books I'm into now are the books you're into. We love memoirs, autobiographies.
1: Yeah.
3: Yeah. By the way, thank you, Marianne. You gifted me Lena Dunham's book.
1: Yeah.
3: Yeah. And then we were in the car the very next day and I was like, she's so descriptive.
1: She's such a good writer. Yes. Lila,
3: we've got Lila here.
1: We'll keep it lighter. We'll ask this. Have you ever been sent home for wearing something inappropriate?
4: Oh, 1,000%. I don't know if this mic's on. 1,000%. I used to get in trouble constantly because I got a big butt.
3: Yes,
4: and
3: butts
4: I
3: out.
4: Would get sent home. Or I had a teacher one time. I went to Patapsco High School.
1: They made you go home because of your big butt?
4: Oh, no. I had on hot pants. Oh. I had on leopard print hot pants.
1: Yeah.
4: She chased me down the hall and almost tackled me and was like, whoa, what are you wearing? And I'm like, clothes.
1: Yeah.
4: She tried to force me to wear.
3: You're like, I'm in a John Waters movie.
4: She tried to force me to wear gym shorts. And I was just like, no, I'm okay. And then I had a teacher in middle school who would do the same thing. This was really big back in the day. You would wear an oversized shirt and just tuck the front into the front of your shorts. And then the back came down.
1: I still do that.
4: And covered your butt.
1: Right.
3: Classic Reeboks, brushed out bangs.
4: Yep. In trouble to the principal's office. She would hound me to the point where I had to, like, I got detention because she's like, I told you not to wear your shirts like that. I used to get in trouble.
1: What did she want you to have it all out?
4: Yeah.
1: Untucked?
4: She wanted, because you could not see my shorts.
3: Right.
4: And my shirt.
1: My
4: shirt was hiding it.
1: Yeah.
4: I'm like, what's the difference between a dress? And there was a teacher that was beautiful, but she wore, like, really short skirts. And I'm like, okay, I get in trouble, but she's walking around looking like that?
1: Yeah.
4: And I used to fight it, but
1: what
4: about all the time.
1: That's what we said. What about her? What about her?
4: Yeah. What about that? What
3: do as I say, not as I do.
4: Always.
3: I'm the teacher. You're the student.
1: Rules for thee, not for me.
3: Yeah.
1: We got a million of these.
3: Do you know what's funny? I waited on a teacher the other day at the bar. She goes, who's that over there? And I said, oh, that's Chloe. She goes, I taught Chloe. And I go, she didn't come over and say hi. I would recognize every single teacher I've ever had in my whole life.
1: Yeah.
3: And she couldn't believe it. And she was like, really? And I go, yes, I hung on their every word, their every teaching, their every grade for like a year at a time.
1: Yeah.
3: I could tell you every single name of every teacher, and I could recognize them all in front
1: of
3: me.
1: I'm more surprised she would recognize a student.
3: Yeah,
1: that's harder to do.
3: It was wild to me that Chloe's young.
1: She just graduated.
3: You don't recognize this woman that taught you?
1: Maybe they had beef.
3: Bananas to me.
4: I was just going
3: to
4: say, she probably didn't like her, and she was avoiding her.
1: Yeah.
4: She was avoiding her. She's like,
3: she gave me a D.
1: Lila, you're free to go, by the way.
4: Also,
1: Your shift is over. We don't want to elongate your day.
3: Lila speaking, and then this is Wendy. I'm Wendy.
4: Yes, that's Lila. This might be an actual perfect moment for people to recognize that we are not the same person, that we are two totally different people. We do not sound alike.
3: Yes.
4: Even though you think we do. I'm like, we are two different people.
1: Although that would be a great game. Is this Lila or Wendy?
3: I said that to Kirk. I said, Kirk, it'd be a hilarious game.
4: I'm not
3: going to
4: let you steal my idea. I told Wendy that we should do this on a real or fake.
3: We have discussed. Kirk poo-pooed all over it.
4: Yeah.
3: I took it to Kirk and he poo-pooed all over it. He goes, if they can't tell the difference, they obviously don't listen to the station.
1: Okay, I got it. We're going to do at 3 o'clock. Right now it's 3 o'clock. And we've got Dirty Word of the Day coming up right now.
3: We'll play the game.
1: If you're streaming, you'll see who's going to say the word or say a few. We're not going to say dirty words. We're not going to beep it. We're just going to have one of you talk.
3: Okay.
1: And whoever is watching will know who it is.
4: Oh, that's true. Yeah.
1: So
4: yeah.
1: You have to write in Wendy or Lila on the text line.
3: Mm-hmm. All right.
1: Okay.
3: Yeah. Ooh,
1: so
3: look
1: we'll
3: at
1: come
3: us.
1: Back and we'll have one of them say a sentence.
3: Yes.

0: WIYY81 Baltimore.
1: The home of Ravens football.
0: Orioles baseball.
1: Justin Scott and Spiegel mornings.
0: Kirk and Marianne afternoons.
1: And all kinds of rock.
0: All day long.
1: This is 98 Rock. It's Kirk and Marianne's Dirty Word of the Day.
2: Those words feel so dirty in my mouth.
3: Yeah, we'll get used to it. So we're switching things up today. Lady Lila was here for the midday shift. Wendy is in for Kirk today. People say that they sound alike. So we're going to switch the rules a little bit. If you're streaming, you'll see us. If you're streaming, you'll see who is about to say this sentence. And if you're listening on Trusted Radio, you might just guess. Maybe you'll win 50-50. We're going to have either Wendy or Lila say a sentence. Text 410-338-1098, whether it's Wendy or Lila. Girl, say that phrase.
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3: 410-338-1098. Figure it out.

0: president destroy me. I'm shook because
1: I'm shooketh.
0: I'm looking at this text and they are split 50-50. I don't know if we cleared anything up.
1: So look, somebody said, Wendy for sure been listening too long not to recognize her. Lila, Wendy. I mean, it is like an even split.
0: Mm-hmm. Funny. That is Lila's laughing. Look,
1: somebody was watching the camera and he goes, not sure, but I'm pretty sure it's the woman in the blue shirt.
0: That's funny. The blonde in the purple shirt.
1: That's funny.
0: Oh, man.
1: Yeah, I'm telling you, we get it all the time. Lila and I get it all the time, no matter where we are. Somebody's like, oh, I heard you on today. And I'm like, that's weird. I wasn't at TV Hill today.
0: It's your puppet.
1: Yeah.
0: Sorry, I should have turned my mic off for that.
1: It's okay.
0: All right, so let's move on. And then we've got a really sad three and out on the other side.
1: Well, yeah, I'm getting the sadness away in the beginning, and then we're going to talk sports.
0: Right, we're not there yet. How do you feel about daylight saving time,
1: I hate
0: Wendy?
1: It.
0: Okay, same.
1: As someone that just now has gotten the correct meds, I'm surprised that I didn't hate it long ago.
0: Right.
1: Because it is so much nicer and better for my psyche to have daylight longer. And when I drive to work, the sun is still out instead of tucked away.
0: Well, yesterday, a House committee voted 48-1 in favor of the Sunshine Protection Act, which would implement the change as part of a larger transportation bill. The measure is supported by Trump and expected to face opposition in the Senate. But they said, so they're trying to make daylight saving time permanent. The practice of advancing clocks by 1 hour during the summer to take advantage.
1: Yes.
0: So where we are right now,
1: more daylight, Wendy, yes.
0: Where we are right now would stay the same, I believe.
1: And I would be so grateful.
0: Because that was the other thing. Do you keep it in the fall back or the spring forward?
1: No, if you keep it in the fall back, I'm going to off myself.
0: Right.
1: It's nothing but darkness. I didn't move to Alaska.
0: Yeah, that's it. Even when just raining today, I'm a little down.
1: Yes, I guess when you're a kid, you're just so innocent and naive. And, you know, the refrigerator just appears to have groceries in it when you look at it.
0: Yeah.
1: And when you're an adult, you don't realize how, like, the tiniest stuff affects your mood.
0: Yes.
1: And I wanted to wear this dress today because it feels like a nightgown, like a T-shirt. You know, like, I feel like I need a candlestick and, like, a cap.
0: Yeah.
1: And I wasn't going to wear heels with it, but it's like,
0: it's gross and cold.
1: And I have flip-flops on, and it's raining, and I know I should be in a hoodie, but
0: yeah,
1: I didn't want to. The rain can't push me and my mood down.
0: Well, we might be able to get it. U.S. lawmakers are working on it. Thank God. Would that be amazing? I'd be like, this is one thing I think all Americans pretty much agree on. The majority of the people don't want to switch clocks anymore. And I've said this a bunch, but I just can't believe that we got the entire country to do something so extreme, to actually physically change our clocks.
1: I mean,
0: that we all do that. It's so strange.
1: As much as I'm going to miss Carrie Plackmeyer's email about how it's daylight saving time instead of savings time, I really think it is time for us to just stick with the sunlight.
0: Yeah, please and thank you. All right, we're going to get a winner for that dirty word of the day, and we'll reveal who said the sentence. In the meantime, Orioles, we have a game tonight. So far, we have not heard anything about a delay for weather or anything. They're going to try to get it in. You could hear it right here at 97.9 FM. Or if you want to hear music, you could stream commercial-free music throughout the whole game. Wendy, what's coming up?
1: What's coming up in sports? Another NBA game last night, another hockey game last night. We're going to talk about a very sad story that happened yesterday and more details appearing on that.
0: Coming up.
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7: Well, let's start on the side of the Beltway. There is a collision on the outer loop that's leading to the on-ramp of US 40 West. It looks like they have responders on the scene starting to clear up a little bit. Still something to look at. Below Baltimore City, seeing some thick delays as you come up to Brooklyn Park and head for the Harbor Tunnel, as well as on 295 heading towards the city. There's also a collision on 95 northbound that's affecting the outermost lane right near Russell Street. And below the city, there is a delay from an accident that is now cleared out, so it's looking a little better on Route 2 near Severna Park as you head north from Annapolis. From the Clinton Electric Traffic Desk, I'm Nick Testoni on 98 Rock.
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0: Yes, download that app. You might be able to see what's going on in the studio. Hopefully that's what Mike did. Mike's on the line right now. Mike, we have a question for you. Was it Wendy or Lila that said the sentence?
20: Lila.
0: Yes!
1: Yes, yes.
20: Let's go.
0: You got My Chemical Romance tickets. Did you know or did you watch on live stream?
20: I just knew. I didn't watch on live stream. It was a good guess.
0: It was good. Yeah, 50-50 chance.
1: Yeah.
0: And it served you well. You're going to My Chemical Romance with Modest Mouse August 18th. Congrats.
20: Awesome. Thank you very much.
0: Yes.
20: That's sweet.
0: Sweet. All right, one sec.

0: and Marianne on 98 Rock.
1: Now, three and out.
2: Dun, dun, dun. Sport mode.
1: All right, Marianne.
2: Let's get into it.
1: Oh, I'm getting into it. NASCAR legend. We broke this news yesterday while we were together. It happened right in the middle of our shift.
2: Yeah.
1: Kyle Busch passed away. He was taken to the hospital the day before for a severe illness. We got the bad news yesterday afternoon. But, of course, as time goes on, all the things are coming out of the woodwork, much like the 911 call that TMZ gave us.
3: I've got an individual that's shortness of breath, very hot, thinks he's going to pass out, and is producing a little bit of blood, coughing up some blood. He's awake. He's on the bathroom floor right now. So when you come in, if you could not make it, can you turn the sirens off?
4: Yes.
3: And I'll flag them down. There's a side door further down the side of the building that I'll be there waiting on them.
1: Sad. Sad, sad, sad. He was 41.
2: Do we know more about what he died of?
1: So, I mean, of course, we have to wait. But
2: it's saying severe illness.
1: Right. And then he was having breathing issues and nasal issues. People are saying pneumonia. People are saying sepsis. Yeah,
2: that's what we knew yesterday. Sinus and respiratory.
1: Yeah.
2: It's very strange.
1: And people are, I mean, until we get, like, the direct report, you know.
2: And no sirens.
1: Well, I mean, like, Will said, he's a famous person.
2: I know, but it was funny how he said it.
1: I know. I was like, why?
2: So he's hospitalized. Undergoing treatment, I did not know you could that sinus, if this is what it was, sinus and respiratory, asthma I get, but sinus infection, like you can die from that?
1: It's much like any infection, you know, it can spread into your bloodstream. Unless it's taken care of.
2: They're also saying the intense G-forces and elevation changes on the road course. That makes sense.
1: Yeah.
2: With a sinus cold. But I mean, if that's something maybe we should have known, they should have known about. If you've got any kind of illness, the G-force could mess with it. But it sounds to me...
1: Maybe he was they wouldn't let him drive.
2: I've only known about Kyle Busch for one day.
1: Mm-hmm.
2: And I looked into, you know, the death and him. And he seems to be a very divisive character.
1: Yeah.
2: And that
1: he's John McEnroe of NASCAR.
2: Sure. One of those guys that if you said, hey, you're too sick, you can't race, he would have given you the finger and just
1: kept going. Right? I'm saying it wasn't mentioned. Maybe he was like a tough it out kind of guy.
2: Absolutely,
1: yeah.
2: He was.
1: And then, didn't want to lose, didn't want to be taken out of a race, and then now he's dead.
2: And they said, let's see, a week after telling the doctor that he needed the shot, which I don't really know what that was.
1: Yeah.
2: He said, I'm not great. The cough was substantial last week, and then here we are. Crazy.
1: Yeah.
2: So I guess, you know, I don't want to put gender on this, but I do know a lot of men that do not like to go to the doctor.
1: So,
2: they just don't think it's ever real.
1: I agree. And my dad softened up in his older age with that because he was a tough it out kind of guy. But I mean, it's not healthy for the rest of us because I work two jobs and...
2: Yeah, if you're sick, you should be nice to others.
1: And I did it here when I was at the morning show. I had a UTI that I let go for too long and it became a kidney infection. I was in the hospital for like a week. But that's what I'm saying. Like we are in that... You know, tough it out type society.
2: We sure are.
1: And we really
2: don't
1: shouldn't be
2: out.
1: Because, if that's the case here, you know how tragic that we just didn't just go get looked at.
2: Yeah. Yeah. I mean, it's a good reminder, but geez, so ridiculously sad and just seems like a waste. But so his personality was really big and he
1: firecracker,
2: stepped in it a lot, it seems like, told people things that were a little
1: rude. But you couldn't deny he was good. That's what we said yesterday. Like he backed it up.
2: Yeah.
5: Like if you just go on like YouTube or any video site, just search up a Kyle Busch compilation, like his radio calls and like his post race interviews.
1: I bet you the views on all of his stuff is out of control right now.
5: It's just like, just the things he said though, he like no filter at all.
1: Yeah.
2: Yeah.
5: He would have...
1: Gordon Ramsay?
5: No, like cuss people out. He would bump into people, crash in.
1: I didn't hit you. I rubbed you.
5: Exactly.
1: And rubbing son is racing.
5: But he could race. He was amazing.
1: Yeah, that's what I'm saying. He was good. So everybody was like, well, let him talk crap, I guess.
2: Well, it also sounds like if you're a professional NASCAR driver, you push boundaries. You don't listen. You don't follow the norm.
1: Yeah.
2: You've got to have an extreme personality to do that. So... You know, overlooking tiny little things like a cough or
1: like a
2: nose.
1: Sniffle.
2: Yeah, it makes total sense.
1: No, I agree. I mean, how many things
2: do we
1: ignore? And the next thing you know, we're like on 18 meds. We're like, what? I thought it was just the flu.
2: Mm-hmm.
1: Yeah.
2: That actually might be an interesting topic. What did you think was no big deal and then bam?
1: Oh, I know so many people with so many stories like that.
2: Mm-hmm.
1: My buddy Ben just thought like his like throat was swollen for a while. It turns out he had a huge lump and he ended up having cancer.
2: Whoa.
1: And I'm like, we just really do ignore the tiniest little thing our body tells us. And if we don't, you know, if we do, then we're like a hypochondriac, you know? It's like, I just want to live.
2: Well, Kirk's knee. I mean, he worked on a day that he had gone to Thailand, and he says he doesn't believe that it was the water festival in Thailand that caused his infection.
1: Probably just being on it
2: he
1: for
2: said
1: a
2: he
1: week
2: bumped
1: straight.
2: His knee, and the bump after having knee replacement surgery can cause like a lot of problems. So, I mean, maybe it was both. Maybe it was a combination of both. But he had he was sweating. Will, were you here at that point?
5: I was around. No, I was here like with the sepsis thing. Yeah, I remember that.
2: Yes.
5: That
2: so was he so was bad. Like sweating and he just didn't feel well, sweating more than usual. Mm-hmm. And then he, sepsis. We know once they say sepsis.
1: I was here for almost a month with you. Mm, like the whole
2: month.
1: It was like the whole month of April.
2: He had to get it cleaned out.
1: Like, I was with you every day for like weeks on end because we were like, he's still in the hospital. We don't know what's going on.
2: Yeah.
1: People would ask me, what's going on with Kirk? I'm like, you know as much as I know.
2: Exactly.
1: Yeah, so moving on to sports, we got a lot of championships going on right now. The NBA championship coming up. We got Stanley Cup right around the corner, but we got to wait for these games. And first, the Knicks win last night, 109-93. They lead the series to zilchi poo. And I said yesterday, if I was going to root for a basketball team, be the Knicks. I only have four to choose from, and who doesn't like to watch Ben Stiller and Timothy Chalamet?
2: Okay.
1: You know, on the sidelines.
2: Yeah.
1: Canadians beat the Hurricanes last night 6-2. So I'll just keep you abreast of hockey and basketball while we steer away from very sad NASCAR news.
2: Yeah.
1: Orioles need some wins under the belt. We are last in our division. We start the chunk of the Tigers games tonight. First pitch at 7:15. No talk of rain delay or cancellation, but we're going to keep you posted on that. Flaherty is your starting pitcher. It is, however, an Apple TV game tonight. So if you don't have Apple TV, just go to your local Casamias in White Marsh and watch it.
2: Oh.
1: Yes, you can hear everything Orioles right here on your radio home of Orioles baseball, 98 Rock. Marianne, that's three, and I'm out.

0: I was having fun in Florida. I was riding a horse in Florida, and its leg was broken. So I had to shoot it. And everybody in the carousel freaked out. And they threw me out of the theme park, and that was humiliating.
1: New 98 Rock.
2: Jutes, it takes two.

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1: I can't let my heroes down!
2: Does that mean what I think it means?
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5: My bad.
0: Well, also, when you laugh, it makes me laugh. And then it was, like, infectious. But before that intro, that was the latest one from Jutes. Takes two, baby.
5: Yeah, very cool new song. All right, so we've been talking a lot about school, like getting kicked out from wearing bad clothes or whatever. Mm-hmm. This girl took it to another level. This almost could have been a real or fake, but I have other stories for that. Ooh. This girl faked bleeding for 14 years to avoid school.
0: How do you fake bleeding? Where are the doctors?
5: I got questions that were not answered in the article, but here we go. So it was in Moscow. Okay. Mm-hmm. And she's 14, and basically came over and said, "Oh my God, I'm bleeding from everywhere. My nose, look, my eye, my ears, my chest, even her uterus." And then obviously your uterus, that could be explained.
0: From your eyes and your chest. I mean, that's like horror.
5: And her
0: movie.
5: Belly button. Wow. So her mother was like, "Oh my God, you can't go to school." So they went to the ER. She actually had checkup, like ultrasounds, endoscopies, colonoscopies, and they were all fine. Then the doctors were like, "Okay, cancer? Like, wow. I don't know about bleeding, but could it be cancer?" Everything came back negative. Then the parents started to go, "Wait a minute, honey, have you noticed?" The Russian. "Have you noticed she's okay in summer and at vacations and holidays?" So they put it together because they were like, this little girl
0: Marianne
5: cannot go to school because of blood, but it all goes away.
0: It took them how long to put it together?
5: A year and a half.
0: My dad would have probably been like, "Get the hell out of here with that." He probably would have kept an eye on me for 24 or 48 straight hours to make sure I wasn't joshing him.
5: That's what did her in. She's 14. She didn't think it all through. The mother, they said, still refuses to believe her child would harm herself and smear blood to make it look like she was bleeding from her orifices. So she kept going to doctors because she was like, "No, that can't be it."
0: Yeah.
5: But the experts started to say, "Oh, she might have Munchausen's," which is where you try to make yourself sick. Munchausen's by proxy is when you try to make someone else sick so, to garner sympathy or for whatever reason. So she missed a ton of classes, but she's not been expelled from school. She's got to go face the music and go back to class.
0: Well, she needs school because, you know, your eyes and your belly button. She also needs to learn, like, that's not how you fake stuff.
5: And I'm sorry, if she's cutting herself, you would see the incisions, wouldn't you?
0: Right, but where's she getting the blood from? That's also a question.
5: Cutting herself.
0: Okay.
5: But, I mean, I don't understand why they're not seeing the incisions. Like, oh, it's clearly coming from here.
0: Yeah. Maybe she was using other blood.
5: They said she was cutting. I didn't...
0: They know so little about their own daughter. I mean, I would have inspected her up and down, like, with a fine-tooth comb.
5: The doctors were doing all
0: their inspections. I would have been watching her like a hawk. I would have been like, I am figuring this out.
5: Yeah.
0: I would have never stopped until I found out. A year and a half is not going to go by with my daughter being able to psych me out like that.
5: There's a movie. I forget the name.
0: Is it about the mom and where she had her daughter in the wheelchair the whole time?
5: Uh-uh. Okay. I know that, the Munchausen's. But there's another one where they said, my daughter doesn't eat and she's so touched by God and holy that she only exists.
0: Right. Meanwhile, at night, she's like a squirrel underneath her blanket.
5: Well, like when you said I would watch her 24 hours, that's what reminded me. The church, before declaring it a saint or a miracle, said this woman from the church had to watch her 24 hours. And
0: you can go 24 hours without eating.
5: Continually.
0: Right, yeah.
5: And they finally figured out that the mother was kissing her and putting food in her mouth at night.
0: Like a bird.
5: Good night.
0: Like a baby bird.
5: Yeah, baby birding it.
0: Oh, wow.
5: And even being watched 24 hours.
0: Also, bad parenting. Your mom's in on your crap joke.

0: the mother, I believe, was doing it.
1: Right. So you're, oh, just.
0: I don't know if the daughter was like.
1: That's a lot of mental trauma.
0: And also, who's making out with her daughter at night for a goodnight kiss?
1: Here's your.
0: Goodnight.
1: Here's your dinner.
0: I am regurgitating some
1: I would take something
0: Doritos.
1: From your mouth, probably.
0: Oh, God. I didn't ask
1: if I was dying and like
0: oh,
1: I
0: yeah.
1: could, I'd be
0: I'll
1: like,
0: baby bird you.
1: Save me.
0: I just thought for fun, Z's.
1: Well, that
0: I wouldn't
1: too,
0: do that.
1: But you know, Robbie's listening.
0: Yes, he is. Like a hawk, 24/7. I'll figure out the name of that movie. It was kind of recent. It was trippy, but I kind of ruined it for you, too. But like you guys said, five-day rule for spoilers
1: rule,
0: is
1: baby.
0: Okay.
1: Social media makes it hard to keep a movie a secret. Join Justin Scott and Spiegel and 98 Rock for a special screening of Masters of the Universe. It's going to be an FPX event Thursday, June 4th. JSS is going to kick the night off with a Mystery Science Theater style commentary and some original He-Man cartoons. 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Get your regular-sized popcorn and a sodi.
0: Yeah, so much fun. 98 Rock, we have that version of a He-Man sword. You might be able to win that. That's one of the prizes. So go grab your tickets. 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
3: Saturday morning, 6 to 10 a.m. on Justin Scott and Spiegel. Behind the curtain, Scott had one hell of a naughty dream. I was able to go to the Sphere. It was incredible. Joe Robinson got in trouble with his self-driving car. And how late were you? 2 hours, 3 hours, 5 hours late? We get into it all Saturday morning, 6 to 10, behind the curtain.
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1: And we're going to take a look at the roads. Nick Testoni.
8: Yeah, Bay Bridge traffic as the delays on 50 start all the way back. Right near Rutland Road, so you're going to be waiting for a while, and there's a chance you could beat some of it if you go down 97, but the tail end 97 sees some delays as well as you try to get on 250 and head towards the Eastern Shore. On the Beltway, we do have a two-car collision right near the outer loop of Exit 9 near Highlands Ferry. That has the outermost lane and shoulder closed, leading to some delays. A little bit of delay on the north side of the Beltway as well, in the inner loop near Delaney Valley with a disabled vehicle. 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From the Clinton Electric Traffic Desk, I'm Nick Testoni on 98 Rock.
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1: Wendy in for Kirk today.
0: Yeah, it's raining outside and I'm in a summer dress, you know, flippies on. Summertime, I've got a lot of rules for me, but when I travel, and for somebody that travels a lot is you.
1: Uh-huh.
0: And
2: I mean, I used to.
0: Yeah, we used to go to the beach as a family, Wildwood, New Jersey.
1: Yes.
0: And we stayed at the Brittany Motel. And I remember my parents were up early to go down to the pool,
1: yeah,
0: save a table or save a couple chairs or whatever, because my sister and I were in the pool all day. So perfect.
1: Hell yeah, you got to get the prime spot.
0: Right.
1: Yes.
0: But my parents were down there. Like, you know what I mean? They would take breakfast down or like take shifts.
1: Oh.
0: So yeah, there's
1: that family.
0: Well, I mean,
1: you kind of gotta be.
0: Right. It's like,
1: otherwise you're SOL. You have nowhere to sit all day.
0: And everybody else is on vacation too.
1: Yes.
0: So yeah, this is a nice little story here, which kind of is triggering me a little bit because people are saying, yeah, like towels will sit on chairs for hours on end.
1: Save your seat, and
0: nobody comes back to them.
1: Yeah.
0: Which is true. That happens a lot.
1: Right.
0: And I do feel like there's got to be a 45-minute rule. Like, if you're not in the pool and running around.
1: I think the rule should be you cannot save a seat.
0: Well, if I'm in the pool, then yeah.
1: Oh, yeah. If you're there, for sure.
0: But if you're not anywhere in the vicinity.
1: Actually, I need to see a bag.
0: Yes.
1: And I need to see your body in the pool.
0: If I see stuff like books and like a wall,
1: you're there,
0: sunglasses.
1: You're living your life.
0: Yes.
1: Yeah, I don't want a clean folded towel and you're up in your room.
0: That's exactly what we're discussing.
1: Hell yeah.
0: Yeah, and I'm anti-save. Because,
1: I mean, too.
0: It is a first-come, first-serve, but if you're not physically there, come on.
1: Right.
0: Then maybe take turns every day being the person that sits with the chairs.
1: Mm-hmm.
0: Yeah, like, I've been that person where I go to the bar and I'm waiting for my friends.
1: Right.
0: And I'm the a-hole that's like, I'm sorry, there's a taken. I'm sorry, they're taken.
1: Saving,
0: but we all got to take turns being that butthole.
1: Yeah.
0: So,
1: saving seats in general is an awkward moment. It's not comfy for anybody.
0: Right. And then when you say, like, sorry, it's taken, they think, oh, well, if it's not, she must not like me.
1: I don't see them. They're in the bathroom. Yeah.
0: Right. And I'm like, trust me, they're parking or whatever. Like,
1: right.
0: We are in a day and age where everybody has access to me 24 hours a day.
1: Uh-huh.
0: I'm not just going to be like, oh, they're 8 hours away, but let me save it.
1: Interesting. All right. So we've got real or fake, but I want to get back to that.
0: I want to get back to this, too, because there's a lot of summertime rules that I think we should all be following.
1: Oh, for sure.
0: Yes.
1: At Disney, when I went to Disney with my daughter, there's a small pool. The pools are not... They look big online, but they're really not that big.
0: Right.
1: And the chair situation is out of control.
0: Yeah.
1: It's kind of the only time I felt Disney sucked, when I would go to the beautiful pool that was promised, and there was nary a seat, like not one available, because people were hogging them.
0: Yeah, and the only time I've had a positive poolside chair experience was both times in Las Vegas.
1: Oh, yeah.
0: You literally go grab your towels, and there's people all around. And I will hand somebody a 10, hand them a 20, get me two seats together.
1: Nice.
0: And then that's it. Me and my girlfriend are by the pool all day together. They will move stuff out of the way.
1: People run, too. Like, there's footage of people, of the doors opening of a hotel pool and people shoving themselves. Like,
0: they will move things out of the way. They will push people aside.
1: Yeah.
0: And also, it takes the blame off me. I'm like, no, they escorted me here. This is my seat now.
1: I paid my dues.
0: Mm-hmm.
1: Yeah, let's get back into that after we play a game, because we've got our last pair of tickets to give away right now. We're going Iron Maiden, y'all. Iron Maiden with Megadeth, September 11th at Jiffy Lube Live. So let's get people to call.
0: 410-338-1098. Oh, I thought you were going to finish and we were going to do it together.
1: Oh, sorry. You knew the number. 410-338-1098. We'll go through four, then line them up.

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1: The home of Ravens football.
0: Orioles baseball.
1: Justin Scott and Spiegel mornings.
0: Cook and Marianne afternoons.
1: And all kinds of rock.
0: All day long.
1: This is 98 Rock. Real.
2: You can't fake that.
1: Or fake.
3: They're real and they're spectacular. All right. We have four people lined up. Marianne is going to play real or fake. Keith from Hanover, line one.
4: Hi.
3: Kevin.
5: That would be
3: Kevin,
5: Kevin from Hanover.
3: Oh, that's me. Yes. And my glasses again, Kevin. Sorry.
5: You're good.
3: All right.
5: You're
3: have good. A chance to get your hands on Megadeth tickets, Iron Maiden tickets. And Marianne has four stories here. Three of them are real. One of them is fake. Kevin, it is your job to pick out the fake story. Are you?
5: Let's hope.
3: Are you ready?
5: Let's hope so. I'll give it my best shot.
3: Okay. All right. Well, Kevin, where are you from, by the way?
5: Hanover, Pennsylvania.
3: Pretzels and chips for the Wednesday.
5: That's
4: there it is.
5: Right.
3: Yes.
4: All right. Thanks for making small talk.
3: I'm here.
4: We got it. All right. It's Friday. All right. Here we go. Story number one. That's what you're waiting for, right?
5: Yes, I am.
4: Joey Chestnut will compete in the hot dog eating contest while on probation for battery. Story number two. A town ended a 140-year booze ban by a single vote. Story number three. Eating a ton of grapes can help with sun protection. And story number four, all of Russia is flooded.
5: Would be number four, would be the fake story.
3: Yes.
6: You win.
4: I was going to give you a clue, Kevin, that my daughter wrote the fake story.
3: I was like, okay.
4: Yeah.
3: All of Russia?
4: All of Russia, she said.
3: All right.
4: And let me tell you, I read these at the breakfast table. And my very husband did not finger the fake.
3: Okay. Robbie was distracted.
5: Oh,
3: he was probably building a car or something.
4: I think he picked Joey Chestnut. Kevin, you did it. You didn't get fooled by a fourth grader.
5: Well, I graduated fourth grade yesterday, so I'm good.
4: Oh, well, congratulations.
5: I hope they let me into the concert.
4: What concert? Oh, this concert? Oh, you're going to Iron Maiden, man.
5: Well, since I graduated fourth grade, I hope I can get a guardian or something.
4: Oh, yeah. You'll get a guardian. You'll get a trusty adult to help you walk you through.
5: Oh, I'm sure I can find somebody.
4: Okay. Yeah, and you get two tickets. So choose wisely. September 11th. One sec. You're going to go talk to Will Blake. Congrats.

0: There's a spiciest scandal brewing over Rome's sexy priest calendar, the Calendario Romano, which features close-ups of young, handsome men in priestly attire and has been a perennial Rome souvenir for the last two decades. It's the kind of souvenir that your mom buys as a joke and then puts up in the kitchen as a joke. Then on certain rainy mornings, you come downstairs to find she's just drinking her tea and staring at the calendar as a joke. A federal appeals court has struck down a 150-year-old ban on home distilling, opening the door to making your own spirits at home. Experts say distilling spirits at home is similar to making beer at home in that the first step is to get divorced.
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0: Well, are you?
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0: Amelia's last ride. She's doing it. She's leaving us.
1: I know.
0: We're sending her out in style. We're going to celebrate all 6 months before she leaves. Monday, June 8th, we're kicking it off with that free acoustic feature and interview from The Warning at the Rec.
1: Yeah, Amelia's going to be kicking off a live broadcast from the Rec Room at 10 a.m. And then The Warning is going to take the stage next door at noon. 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
1: It's time to take a look at the roads and Nick Testoni.
7: If you're going to the Eastern Shore for the holiday weekend, the weather's not looking too good. And right now the traffic isn't either. It's about a 45-minute to an hour-long wait if you're coming through Route 50 and you come all the way from the beginning where it starts, which is just before the on-ramp or off-ramp, I should say, 97. So lengthy delays leading all the way up to the Bay Bridge. South of City, normal delays that are actually worse today with the weather as you head towards 895 towards the Harbor Tunnel, 295 to the city, and 95 towards Fort McHenry Tunnel north of the city. Everything's looking good. Jones Fall Expressway is open, and so is 95 all the way up into Harford County. 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

0: is time, ladies and gents, for the lovely and talented Marianne Cirque.
1: Is that me?
0: Up to you, my love.
1: I'm lovely and bald. All right, yeah, let's get into it. Why did Quentin Tarantino tell Brad Pitt he'd never work in this town again? Seems a little extreme, seems a little bit harsh. Well, it all has to do, where is it? There you go. With Once Upon a Time in Hollywood, they were shooting. Mm-hmm. According to the legendary Bruce Dern, had a scene with Brad in the movie. And Bruce said Bruce, ad-libbed a line, and it stumped Brad. So Brad yelled out, cut, and Tarantino went off.
0: Yeah, he's big on having the scene end organically.
1: Right.
0: And like, yeah, when Leonardo DiCaprio, like, cut his hand open, he kept filming.
1: Oh, keep going.
0: Yeah, like, let it ride, yeah.
1: Yep, and so he didn't take too kindly to that. He said, never again in your life will you ever cut a camera or you'll be dead in this business. That's my domain.
0: I think it's a little late in his career to think you could cancel Brad Pitt.
1: I know. If beating up your child
0: on a plane, couldn't do it, yeah, right.
1: Doesn't get you canceled. All his children have now changed their last name to just Jolie. So, yeah, good luck with that. Wouldn't that be hilarious if that's what got him canceled?
0: I mean,
1: people are like, I won't stand for it.
0: It's just proving that nothing can.
1: I know, truly. Has anyone been, like, permanently canceled where we truly don't? Michael Richards, maybe?
0: Monique? Yeah, I remember she got a huge, she went off.
1: Talk to Kobe about that.
0: Oh, okay. Well, she went off about Netflix and, like, I haven't seen anything from her since then.
2: I don't think she canceled.
0: Well, Michael Richards was definitely canceled, but he talks about that on Comedians in Cars Getting Coffee with Jerry Seinfeld.
1: Oh, he was on that?
0: Yes, wow. And he talks about it, yeah.
1: What has he done? Anything since
0: then?
1: Yeah,
0: but I mean, their residuals are out of control.
1: They are, but like, you know, you still have to do something.
2: What about Louis C.K.?
1: Oh, God, he's never
0: back.
1: Been canceled.
0: He's back in. Everybody goes to watch him.
1: He headlined Madison Square Garden years ago. He truly has picked up right where he left off.
0: Yeah.
1: I think I have a friend that opens for him. I think he originally lost some sponsorships, lost a lot right away, and then quickly just got it right back.
0: Yeah.
1: And he won an Emmy, or a Grammy rather, for his album, comedy album, like 2 years after. I mean, that man suffered none.
0: Yeah. And
1: in my opinion.
0: So it's funny because one of my girlfriends says, you know, well, he told them that he was going to like pull it out. And I go, okay.
1: No.
0: I go, wait, so just like, because he says, hey, I'm about to do this, I'm supposed to sit there and watch him?
1: I believe it was already in his hand when he said
0: right.
1: it.
0: Right, and I'm just like, hey, I wasn't there. I know there are three sides to every story, but yeah, he didn't really go away.
1: Three sides to every story, but when enough girls start repeating the exact same narrative.
0: Well, then you got to start doing some digging. Yeah, for sure. I agree with that.
1: Right.
0: But I mean, I really don't know who was canceled.
1: Right.
0: They tried to cancel Kevin Hart for a little bit about that tweet that he made 100 years ago.
1: Yeah, he's totally fine.
0: Yeah.
1: I think you just go to little cancellation island, sit in timeout, and then you come back. They truly should have like a resort for people that get canceled and they can
0: all
1: just...
0: You know whose career should have not suffered? Billy Bush. Because
1: he was just an innocent
0: bystander.
1: That's true.
0: Our president's the one saying the naughty things, and he's an innocent bystander laughing uncomfortably, and his career went down the tubes, and the other guy became the president of the free world.
1: Did Donald Trump get canceled? Oh, no, I guess he ended up getting rewarded.
0: Yeah, but poor Billy Bush lost his job over that, and he didn't even say anything.
1: All right, the Late Show with Stephen Colbert. Oh, yeah?
0: Will keeps raising his hand.
2: No, I was saying, it's actually said Kathy Griffin.
0: No, she's still doing shows. She's still touring. Her people, she's got a very like niche brand of
1: she's
0: people.
1: She's back, yeah.
0: And they love her. She's on tour. I've read her book.
1: Yeah. I will say people do, they take a hit for sure.
0: Mm-hmm.
1: And Tiffany Haddish, I remember she lost. You'll lose your sponsorships right away.
0: Yes.
1: But people are going to creep around into the back room as soon as it dies down, you could come back.
0: Yeah, that's the PR move. Like, so everyone doesn't look like they're associated with some random comedian that got a DUI.
1: Right. All right. Last night, The Late Show with Stephen Colbert aired its final episode. And they said after CBS being canceled by CBS, I don't know what that means, but Colbert made sure the finale was packed. So he started it out and he kind of pretended he wasn't sure who was going to be the last guest. And Bryan Cranston interrupted the monologue and suggested he could be the last guest. Then Paul Rudd, Tim Meadows, Ryan Reynolds, and Tig Notaro popped up from the audience as well and had their moment. So then, let's see. He sang with a bunch of people. He sang with Paul McCartney, Elvis Costello. Here he is singing with Paul McCartney.

0: Paul McCartney having a moment lately. He was a musical guest on SNL. Heard him warble through that. It was awesome. It was actually awesome. Like, his voice definitely is different, but it's still Paul freaking McCartney.
1: Oh, yeah.
0: Also, this was kind of a funny bit. He had the band play a copyrighted Peanuts song that will probably cost the network big cash. He said Peanuts is a powerful brand and corporation. Anyone illegally using that music is going to have to pay big through the nose. And he said, is the band right now playing the same Peanuts music? Or I think I have that whole moment right here. Let's take a listen.
2: Peanuts is a powerful brand and corporation in and of itself. Anyone illegally using that music is going to have to pay through the nose. Lewis. Excuse me, Lewis. Is the band right now playing the same Peanuts music that I just said people were being sued for using without permission? Is that what he's doing?
1: That's such a Conan O'Brien move. Do you remember when he had to step down from The Tonight Show after getting it and he had to leave NBC?
0: Yeah.
1: He was trashing everything. Every night he was ruining a piece of art or a car or something. He was trashing everything because he was so anti-NBC.
0: Oh, man. So there was a really cool bit where they had a wormhole, like a, it was like a pre-taped thing where they pretended there was a green portal backstage. Neil deGrasse Tyson explained this was a wormhole to which that was threatening all of late night TV. They said your cancellation created a rift in the comedy variety talk continuum. So the Strike Force 5 joined in the show talking about that wormhole.
3: Maybe we can help.
4: Texas 5.
5: Oh, come on.
4: Jimmy, Seth, John, handsome Jimmy. Thank God you're here and I need you the most.
6: We came to say we're going to miss you. Late night is not going to be the same without you.
5: Yeah. Without you, where will Americans turn to see a middle-aged white man make jokes about the news?
7: The news? Why? What's going on?
8: It's okay.
5: Yeah, don't worry about it.
4: Why aren't you guys being pulled in too?
6: You know what? Actually, one of these holes opened at my show last year, but it went away after about 3 days.
4: Is that what's going to happen to me too?
0: In the end, the black hole shrunk the theater into a snow globe, a la the ending of St. Elsewhere. The Late Show theme was heard playing out of the snow globe. Very cool.
1: Yeah, I'm going to watch that when we're done here.
0: Yeah, it was it's definitely fun, worth a watch because
1: I do love
0: it was
1: a
0: iconic.
1: Long list of cameos.
0: Mm-hmm. You will get all those. Ben and Jerry's confirmed that Colbert's namesake ice cream flavor, Americone Dream, wasn't going anywhere. They said you can't cancel great taste. We'll miss the Colbert Late Show. Americone Dream will keep calm and carry on.
1: Nice.
0: Yes. So check that out on YouTubes if you feel like getting in on the action. Hey, anyone out there ever actually meet Ozzy Osbourne? Well, if you haven't when he was alive, don't worry. You have a shot to do it now that he's dead. An interactive Ozzy Osbourne digital avatar is in production as we speak. Ozzy's son Jack said it's scary how accurate it is. He will exist digitally as himself for as long as we have computers. And Sharon said, you can ask Ozzy anything and he will answer you in his own voice. She's going to pass out from hunger. She said Elvis died 50 years ago. Everyone knows Elvis and she wants that for Ozzy.
1: Yeah. I wouldn't go out seeking to talk to a computerized version of a dead man, though.
0: I mean, yeah, it's kind of like
1: scary to me.
0: Being in an amusement park and seeing an animatronic, like, oh, that's kind of cool.
1: Yeah.
0: You know, but you're not going to be like, oh, I just spoke with the Ozzy Osbourne.
1: Yeah, it reminds me of the Resident Evil movies where that little British girl comes out. She's like, you're all going to die down here. And I mean, I'm just like, oh, is that even real?
0: Yeah. I don't know that movie, though.
1: Of course you don't. I make movie references all the time knowing you're going to stare at me like I'm a loon.
0: I just wait for the quote to be
1: you
0: over.
1: Wait,
0: and I'm like, maybe I'll watch it someday.
1: Wait for me to finish.
0: Because I'm polite. It seems like every season of Dancing with the Stars goes a little bit fast and loose with the definition of the word star, if you know what I mean.
1: I know. I've noticed that.
0: Yeah. It's like, who's this person? They've asked so many celebrities, and I have a list of some that have said no. former President Bill Clinton shot them down. I mean, I can see him dancing.
1: I guarantee you it was Hillary that said no to that because she doesn't want him dancing around with hot young girls.
0: I mean, she's probably like, do whatever you want at this point. Maybe she could grab a pantsuit and find a lady to dance with. Charlie Sheen, Gayle King said no. Lauren Conrad from The Hills, that seems like right up her alley. Rosie O'Donnell, Jamie Lee Curtis.
1: Jamie Lindsay Lee Curtis? Lowen. She's still an A-lister.
0: Yeah.
1: I wouldn't.
0: You got to catch him on the way up or on the way down.
1: She's still thriving, yeah.
0: Way too hot. Demi Moore.
1: Freakier Friday just came out.
0: Yeah. Demi Moore is way too hot for that.
1: I've been watching. Everything has Demi Moore in it now, man. I watched The Substance.
0: Yeah.
1: It was so good.
0: So good.
1: So good.
0: So creepy. So great.
1: I mean, it was awesome.
0: I cannot believe John Stamos said no, because that 100% seems like he should be hosting.
1: I just watched the episode of Friends with him in it the other day, and I was like, oh, I forgot he was in this show.
8: He'd win.
0: Oh, John Stamos? Totally. Yeah. He's like a triple threat.
1: Moves, yeah.
0: And a close personal friend.
1: Mm-hmm.
0: Condoleezza Rice said no. Brooke Shields, Lance Armstrong, Weird Al. Come on, Al. He would have won for the personality.
1: Weird Al is awesome.
0: Betty White, obviously when she was live, Neve Campbell, and Roseanne and Martha Stewart have all said no to Dancing with the Stars.
1: Yeah, Martha Stewart's too high up there, too.

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1: Welcome to the Boom Boom Room with Kirk and Marianne on 98 Rock.
2: I just sit here, I'm like, you got it? Okay.
3: I got a case of the Fridays.
2: I know, but I love it. I'm down with it.
3: Some texters texted in two people.
2: Yes.
3: Because we said, who has been canceled and actually stuck? And they nailed it. Kevin Spacey. Mm-hmm. Right? I mean, he's not anywhere. And he didn't even lose his court. He won his court cases, I think.
2: I know there was a property downtown that was a whole big
3: Baltimore
2: thing.
3: That he had to give up. And Bill Cosby.
2: Yes.
3: You're right, texters. Those two really have not come back. Now,
2: Harvey Weinstein, maybe?
3: Yeah.
2: He's still in jail, though, right? Yeah.
3: He is. And Bill Cosby was so old, I don't think he was doing... But he was doing stand-up before all that. Mm-hmm. And he probably would still be doing stand-up and getting standing ovations at events and doing graduations. So that... Those days are over.
2: Yeah. It's so funny because there are two very obvious choices. And then the three of us were like,
3: Kathy Griffin?
2: Yeah.
3: There might be more, too, but those are two good ones. And maybe Michael Richards, because we don't really see him in a show.
2: He's talked about his, outburst with Jerry Seinfeld on Comedians in Cars Getting Coffee. And, you are in the public eye. So one bad night

0: where you're flying off the handle. You know what I mean?
1: But it's a rough night. Oh, what is it, Will?
0: Oh, that's terrible.
2: He ain't working again.
1: No.
0: That's no, true. I get it. But do you understand, like, that wouldn't, we wouldn't get canceled. But, yeah. I mean, you just have to not, first of all, you have to not feel that way internally.
1: Yeah, and it was pretty dark.
0: It was pretty bad. Yeah, it took a twisty turn.
1: And I think when people see it, instead of just hear about it, it hits harder.
0: Well, yeah, you can see the rage behind it, too.
1: The rage, yeah. Right. Same with Diddy. Once that video came out of him...
0: Yes, the hotel lobby.
1: Kicking his ex, yeah. That's when everyone went, maybe this is real. Like, we needed the evidence.
0: Did you watch that documentary?
1: Not all of it, no.
0: I did, and, like, I didn't realize... I mean, obviously, because I'm not... Why would I know? But he wasn't paying anybody. Everybody that worked for him was constantly, like, asking him for their money.
1: Oh.
0: And, yeah, I mean, he...
1: That happens a lot with rich people.
0: It was insane. Like, every episode was somebody being like, yeah, he never paid me.
1: Yeah.
0: Or couldn't feed my kids. I'm like, Jesus.
1: Yeah, I know people that have worked for Madonna that got... If they got paid or they got paid very, very small amount. And in return, it's like, hey, it's a resume builder.
0: Yeah, that's what they say here.
1: Right.
0: They're like, oh, well, you know, people would kill to be here. I'm like, yeah, I did. I did kill to be here.
1: Yeah.
0: I ate so much.
1: I did a ton of TV for free because it's TV. So you're like, okay,
0: you
1: exposure.
0: Enrich our lives, though, because I love watching you on World's Dumbest.
1: That I got paid for. But VH1, remember, I love the 80s. Mm-hmm. I love the 90s. I did a ton of those and not a dime, girl.
0: Man.
1: Yeah.
0: My famous friend. Watch.
1: Yeah, right. Let's go. So famous. Artscape is back, and you could see me.
0: Yeah.
1: That's Sunday, so this is going to be so much fun. I know the weather's, it's chillier, but it's actually kind of nice. You're not going to sweat your body off.
0: I've been
1: to
0: Artscape before where I had to leave early because I almost died from the heat.
1: Kind of nice. It's not going to pour or dump rain. It might just be like today, like a drizzle.
0: Yeah, like a little cloudy, nice, breezy day. It's going down this weekend. Local artists, food trucks, live music, performances by The Roots and Stephanie Mills. So take it over downtown, baby. Make sure you swing by the main stage on Sunday because Kirk and Marianne are going to be hanging out and you can get in on the action. Go to artscape.org.
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0: We're going to take a look at traffic. 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
6: Yeah, if you're headed to the Eastern Shore via the Bay Bridge, it's going to be about a 45-minute to an hour-long wait if you're down on 50. Anyway, really, you come from, if you're going to use 97 or Route 2, it's all backed up. It's not looking good right now. And you add that to the weather, it's even more of a delay. Still seeing your normal delays as you head north towards Baltimore City or passing through on 895. 295 or 95 through the tunnels. North of the city looking pretty good, and we did have an accident that was up near Hereford on 83 northbound. That has been cleared out, and traffic has resumed without really any problem right now. From the Clinton Electric Traffic Desk, I'm Nick Testoni on 98 Rock.
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0: You know, I do like a sharp-dressed man. I've got legs and I know how to use them.
1: Sharp-dressed man. Add grapes to your routine, everybody. A new study said that eating 3 servings of grapes a day, that's a lot.
0: Mm-hmm.
1: For just a couple of weeks can change how your skin behaves at a genetic level, and it can kind of help you with sun protection. So I guess it's just better. My sister now sells skincare stuff.
0: Bougie sister?
1: Party sister, okay. Is a sales girl, and she sells them to spas and things up in Rochester. And I put something on that she gave me, and I said, ooh, it tingles. And she's like, tingles? That means your skin barrier is compromised. You need this, and gave me all these other creams.
0: Oh, my God. If somebody said that line to me,
1: yes,
0: your skin barrier is compromised.
1: She's like, no, Mimi, your skin barrier is compromised. So she gave me other stuff to put on it, but it turns out it had a cooling effect, and that's what I was trying to describe. It didn't hurt. It was just like a little menthol feeling.
0: I have a lip gloss that's like that.
1: Yes.
0: I can feel it plumping my lips at the same time, tingling with like the menthol. Mm-hmm. Yeah.
1: Yeah. And she gave me a peel, a chemical peel for free because she's selling everything.
0: You're putting a lot of trust in your,
1: I know,
0: in your party sister with your skin.
1: Yep. And we were drinking wine during it, but I laid down on the couch. She, slathered it on and the sun, and she said, once is a treat, 3 times is a treatment, 6 times transformation.
0: Man, they really did brainwash her, didn't they?
1: They got her. Well, she's great. She's like the number one salesperson.
0: Well, because she's fun party sister.
1: And she loves it. It's like,
0: if you have
1: fun.
0: A personality, you can sell anything.
1: Look at all her salespeople.
0: Look at
1: They're
0: Justin
1: all the
0: Schlegel.
1: Same.
0: Look at Justin Schlegel. Everybody wants him, you absolutely should. He is an unmatched human.
1: Absolutely.
0: He's an unmatched talent.
1: Absolutely.
0: But he's just, I mean, so likable and
1: he's
0: funny.
1: He's a golden retriever.
0: And he's, I mean, he's a chameleon. He could do and be anything in front of you. And you're like, dance, Jester, dance. And we love it.
1: He would do really well in sales.
0: He could sell anything. He sold me on radio. He drove me to broadcasting school.
1: Aww.
0: He's the reason I'm sitting here.
1: Mm-hmm.
0: I mean, he could sell anything.
1: Yeah, salespeople are cut from a different cloth. You know, like they are a specific breed of person.
0: And they take rejection so well. Like, you don't, it's almost.
1: They take it like a champ. Like, you just have to get really used
0: to
1: it.
0: They make me feel like the rejection was my idea. You know what I mean? I'm like, oh, okay. All right. You're perfect. Okay, great.
1: Yeah, Suzanne always sold medical supplies to doctor's offices and things.
0: Oh,
1: and my dad was a salesman, so she walked in his footsteps.
0: Pharmaceutical sales. That is a really
1: she
0: good
1: did that
0: paying job.
1: A long time ago. Yeah. She's had ups and downs. You know, that's what sales is, ups and downs for sure.
0: Yes.
1: But now she's finally found her groove, and she gets like thousands of dollars in samples, and she has to go to spas and give it to them. But
0: does your sister need my address?
1: I know, right? I'll bring you a little gift bag next time I go home.
0: Yeah, of course I do. I want to get slathered and tingle.
1: I want a transformation.
0: Oh my God, can I lay on your couch and you do me like your sister did too?
1: I don't know how. She's got to teach me.
0: Please lather me, Marianne.
1: So what she does is she goes, so on a scale of 1 to 10, 10 being the worst pain you've ever felt in your life, what are you at right now? And I was like, the worst pain I've ever felt in my life?
0: Like, I've had a child.
1: I know, that's exactly. And I said, I guess a 1. I mean, because at first I was like, ooh, I'm feeling it. It feels like something. And then when she said the worst pain, I was like, well, a 1.
0: Yeah, so now
1: we're
0: that.
1: Fine. Yeah.
0: Right.
1: I mean, when you put it like that, it's tough to get close to 5 even with skin.
0: I feel that my emotional pain has hurt more than any physical pain I've ever had.
1: Yes.
0: So a 1.
1: So she gave me a layer of the chemical peel. She said 2 is recommended, but you could go up to 4 or something. And I said, how much did Lisa do? My sister.
0: You guys are so weirdly
1: she
0: competitive.
1: Said, well,
0: like that.
1: We were. I was just kind of joking, but she's like, she did 2. And I was like, hit me again. I got this. I was like, I need 3. So I got 3.
0: Okay.
1: And it did. I could see a difference. It was nice. I was glowy after.
0: You're always glowy.
1: I'm ready for more. My next visit is going to be another peel.
0: Honestly, the biggest sell is the spoilings. I want to lay down while somebody lathers me with stuff.
1: Yeah. I mean, you know, it was on my sister's couch with her dog
0: but still,
1: right there.
0: I don't care if it was my sister. I'd be like, can you just rub that spot? Thank you.
1: Exactly. Well, all you have to do is take a trip to Rochester. You'll get a free chemical peel.

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1: The home of Ravens football.
0: Orioles baseball.
1: Justin Scott and Spiegel mornings.
0: Kirk and Marianne afternoons.
1: And all kinds of rock.
0: All day long.
1: This is 98 Rock.
2: All right, so we've got Joey freaking Chestnut, hot dog eating champion. He will defend his title at this year's Nathan's Famous 4th of July contest, even though he's on probation after pleading guilty to misdemeanor battery in Indiana. This man is only 41 years old. I feel like I've heard about him my entire life.
3: I know. But he's on probation. He's not, like, behind bars. He can still do stuff, right?
2: Maybe they're probably different terms. Like, maybe you can't leave the state or something.
3: Oh, okay.
2: But he entered the plea in April after being accused of slapping a man in the face at a bar in March. He told police he was pretty drunk and he didn't remember it.
3: Yeah, that's
2: 180 days,
3: out.
2: But they got permission to travel. So, yeah. They said it was just a big misunderstanding. Who was I talking to? Don't remember. Nobody here can tell me. Would you rather get slapped or punched?
3: I mean, yeah, a slap is kind of like, I'm a little bitch if I'm taking a slap. I've been both, so, I mean.
2: You've been a little bitch?
3: Yes, I have. But no, I've been slapped and punched.
2: Wow, all at once?
3: No, I got punched by
2: a drunk man
3: in a bar.
2: Yeah.
3: Oh, yes. It was not. I didn't even know the guy.
2: What hurts less, a punch or a slap?
3: A slap stings. A punch doesn't hurt unless you touch where it's bruising.
2: All right. So, well, Blake, where do you land on this?
4: What she said. Honestly.
2: Okay.
3: Yeah.
2: Okay.
4: It's just a stinging feeling.
3: Yeah. The initial sting goes away, but the bruise that's developing after the punch is what is going to be
2: the aftermath.
3: Yes.
2: Will, have you been slapped and punched is my question.
4: I have been slapped.
2: Okay, do you want to get punched today? No, I'm just kidding.
3: May I punch you? May I punch you and Marianne slap you and then
2: tell us what you liked better.
3: What you prefer.
2: And
3: we've
2: unlocked
3: a new kink for Will.
4: Don't worry about that.
2: I've never been slapped or punched.
3: Never been slapped? Not even by like a crazy girl?
2: No.
3: Wearing the same prom dress as you or something?
2: I've never even seen a fight in front of me.
3: You live in a bubble that I am jealous of.
2: There was never a fight in any of my schools.
3: I got in physical fights in school.
2: I know. I kind of feel, well, I went to this Catholic school. Maybe that's why?
3: Oh, yeah. Well, I mean, if a nun's going to beat you with a ruler, nobody wants to throw
2: hands.
3: Yeah,
2: I watch them beat up students.
3: Yeah.
2: Well, Blake, you went to private schools. Did you see fights?
4: Not really.
2: Yeah.
4: If I'm being honest, like, we were pretty well behaved for the most part.
2: I wonder why.
3: I grew up in Baltimore City, so that's probably.
2: Okay. But why is there a. I don't know.
3: Well, I mean, Catholic school, everybody's paying to be there. I'm pretty sure you'd probably.
2: They'll just get kicked out.
3: Do you want to go home to the aftermath? No,
2: you're right.
3: I pay $30,000 a year. Blah, blah, blah. Yeah.
2: It's not that. I think that it's. You got it, that they get kicked out. So
3: right.
2: If there are bad seeds that are prone to fighting, they get dismissed.
3: You are right. You're more invested into a private school. You know what I mean? It's like when you have...
2: But you can't kick out a public school. Like, you have to stay somewhere.
3: You can expel someone from public school. They just take them to a different public school.
2: Right.
3: And then after a too many violations, you're in juvie.
2: Ah, right.
3: Yeah, because you're just... I mean, when... Why would I put you back out with, you know, other students that are trying to learn?
2: And then there's also just sort of the humiliation factor of a slap, like you were saying. It's like the Will Smith thing was.
3: Yeah, a slap is like, oh, really? Is that how you fight?
2: And if he punched him, it would have knocked him out. You know what I mean? Like, that would have been way more of an assault, I think.
3: Oh, yeah. Well, I mean, it's assault either way. But yeah.
2: Looking back, do you think. It wasn't Chris Rock. Sorry. Will Smith and who was it?
3: Chris Rock.
2: Oh, it was Chris?
4: Yes.
2: Okay. It's Friday and
3: I know,
2: my brain is gone.
3: It's okay. I'm here to lift
2: your
3: butt cheeks
2: through it. Do you think he should have pressed charges looking back?
3: Oh my God. He had everything on his side.
4: Everything.
3: But I mean, also, you could just see who is the bigger person there. And B, like, Chris Rock is trying to do other things. He didn't even want to focus on it.
2: I know. But now looking back, I sort of feel like if he had, then there would have been, like, Will Smith would have had to have acknowledged it.
3: They could have easily settled out.
2: He would have had to acknowledged it right away.
3: Oh, yeah.
2: Because Will Smith did not acknowledge it for a long time until he felt like talking about it on the Red Table podcast with his mother-in-law and wife.
3: Mm-hmm.
2: So I almost feel like this would have forced him to do that.
3: Yeah. I mean, they could have settled out of court. You don't know.
2: Make it a thing. But I'm sure Chris Rock did not want to talk about it anymore.
3: He probably didn't want anything more to do with it.
2: Oh, that sucks to be thrown in a situation where you just got humiliated and that's all anybody wants to talk about.
3: Well, he probably got 2 new hours of material out of it.
2: I never saw. Did you ever see the special where he talked about it?
3: No.
2: Okay.
3: Every time Dave Chappelle comes out of the special, though, I'm right there.
2: Yeah,
3: I'm
2: absolutely.
3: Like, well, because Dave Chappelle can tell stories that I'll never hear again. Like,
2: the only problem is Dave Chappelle's is so long. It's hours and hours of him.
3: I know, but he sets you up for such good callbacks, such a good delivery.
2: Not my cup of tea.
3: See, that's why we're opposites.
2: I like to, yeah. So anyway, Joey Chestnut, even though he slapped a man at a bar, he will be able to down the dogs on the 4th of July. So your holiday will be intact.
3: America.

0: couple of texts we can address. Somebody said, in my Montgomery County Middle School, the straight boys all fought each other in the bathroom at lunch.
1: Were they straight? I mean, I feel like maybe they were just... I mean, but also teenage boys have so much energy and, like, aggression. Like, they need to be, like, in, like, kickboxing or something. Get it all out.
0: And what constitutes a serving of grapes? One cup. I looked it up because we said three servings.
1: It says 16 to 22 grapes.
0: Yeah, that's a lot. That's probably 5 calories. It's so low. But that goes back to the story of 3 servings of grapes a day helps you with the sun protection. But that's a lot. That's a lot of grapes.
1: My new favorite thing right now is strawberries and Cool Whip.
0: Yeah, man.
1: I mean, Cool Whip's not even that bad for you. You get the lights, like 20 calories. And I'm just smashing grapes and Cool Whip like it's my job.
0: Yeah. What the hell is Cool Whip? It's like, what is it?
1: It's zero so everything. Delicious. I know. And you know what? It's funny. Like, my friend.
0: I think it's just oil.
1: Her family made it. It's called white trash pie. And I'm like,
0: I'm listening.
1: It's delicious. I'm like, what? How the crap?
0: Pistachio pudding in the Cool Whip?
1: It's literally Cool Whip, cream cheese, and sugar as the icing. And I tried it, and it's phenomenal. Yeah, Cool Whip, cream cheese, and sugar. Whip it up as the icing. It's the best icing I've ever had.
0: The hard thing about baking is that you see what's going into it, and it's like, man, that's a lot of sugar. But then when you just eat it, no big deal.
1: Well, it's like that Jim Gaffigan joke where he goes, would you eat 6 string cheeses? No. Why?
0: Right.
1: Well, what if I deep fried them and gave you marinara sauce?
0: Yeah, man.
1: Well, yeah, absolutely.
0: Yeah, absolutely. No F's given. Teachers, substitute teachers, bus drivers, counselors, anybody that works on the lot, even the cafeteria people, you can come by and celebrate the end of the school year with me and Kirk.
1: Yes, that's right. It's going down at Barrel House Live in Falston, right around the corner from me, by the way, so I might be there. June 18th, starting at noon, and the afternoon show is going to broadcast live. There's going to be drink specials, prizes for the teachers, music. One well-deserved night to let loosey-goosey. I hope there's an adult spelling bee, Marianne.
0: I'm hoping we're going to have some cool games like that because I know we have prizes. So come on out and join us. It's going to be a lot of fun. Noon to 3:30, I think. Barrel House Live in Falston, June 18th.
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1: We're going to take a look at traffic. Nick Testoni.
4: Yeah, I have a report of a collision that is leading to major delays on the inner loop of the Beltway. This is right by the off-ramp onto 70. We now have 4 of the 5 lanes closed on the inner loop, as well as a shoulder. And this is 3 vehicles involved. Responders are on the scene, but major delays as you head northbound by 70 and head up towards the Woodlawn area. Still seeing some minor delays up near the Towson area in the inner and outer loop of the Beltway. And your normal congestion as you head north towards Baltimore. It is an 11-mile backup as you head towards the Bay Bridge. It's going to be about an hour wait depending on where you get on. Just not good right now as you're heading to the Eastern Shore for your holiday weekend. I'm Nick Testoni from the Clinton Electric Traffic Desk on 98 Rock.
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1: All right, so we've got our last story from Real or Fake to explain to y'all. This is interesting. There was a town that had a 140-year-old booze ban. One little town in Alabama called Falkville. If any town needed booze, I would think a little town in Falkville, Alabama would. But let's see. They just voted to end the town's ban, and it won out by a single vote. It was 116 to 115. In favor of allowing alcohol sales. So a lot of people didn't care. There's 800 registered voters. There are only 231 voted.
2: Well, I mean, it's just not selling in that county. You can go and bring it in to your homes, right?
1: Yeah, but I mean, I would imagine anything that's more convenient would be
2: helpful. Yeah, of course. I mean, yeah.
1: And it brings revenue.
2: People are driving out of town anyway. You might as well, you know what I mean?
1: Hey, Falkville, wait till you hear about dispensaries. It's going to, everything's going to be better.
2: Jack Daniels, I know, is made in a dry county in Tennessee.
1: Oh, really?
2: Yeah, it's made in a dry county, which
1: that's,
2: I think, is
1: crazy.
2: Yeah, so hilarious to me.
1: I wonder if they're going to bring back dry counties because the dangers of alcohol have been so apparent lately.
2: Well, alcohol consumption is actually down astronomically.
1: Yeah, I think it's due to money, and word is getting out, like, health officials say not one drink of alcohol is safe for you.
2: Yeah, also, I mean, weed is legal now, so instead of numbing... You know, and I'm not saying numbing in a bad way because, like, you know, gummies for anxiety and functioning, do it.
1: Sleep.
2: You do you, babe.
1: Yeah.
2: But yeah, I'm just saying, like, now you have access to other things.
1: Yes.
2: A little more natural.
1: Absolutely.
2: Yeah. So, yeah.
1: Isn't it crazy that, like, they've done so many studies about cannabis and they just, other than inhaling it, smoking it is bad, there's really not a lot of downsides to it.
2: No.
1: Which seems crazy.
2: I do remember the guy I was kind of on and off again seeing. In the lowest of my low, was like always, like, he's one of those people that smoked weed all day long.
1: Yeah.
2: Like, all day long needed
1: it. I know
2: it
1: people like that.
2: Needed it to function.
1: Yeah.
2: But it was like,
1: it's called self-medicating.
2: Right? I know, but sometimes I just felt like, well, why even sit near me? Like, I mean, like, I want to be entertained. You know, I want to chat. I want to do stuff.
1: Oh, like he was zoned out?
2: Just like chill.
1: Could you tell?
2: Mellow.
1: Oh, you could tell he was high.
2: Yeah, just so chill and mellow over there. And I'm like, I'm bored.
1: Oh, that's funny because the people I know that do that, like wake and bake and do all the smoking all day. Mm-hmm. It's you would never know. Like, they're just maintaining life at that point.
2: Yeah. Well, it's, I guess it was less when he was at work, but you know what I mean? Like,
1: yeah.
2: I guess because he didn't drink, and when he did, well, because when he did drink, he was an ass. He was a butthole, but yeah, it was just like, I was like, okay, I don't do that stuff. So I was drinking at the time, and I'm like, this is not meshing. I want to be entertained. I want to do stuff.
1: There's nothing worse than being sober with drunk people.
2: Yes.
1: Or drunk with high people. You know, like, you've got to match vibes at some point because the spitting when they talk, a drunk person, the smell of alcohol emanates through their pores.
2: I will say
1: the loudness, they're screaming.
2: Yeah, it's funny because everybody asks.
1: They, like I'm not one of them. But.
2: Well, no, like, how is it working in a bar? And I go, it actually just really solidifies
1: why
2: I don't do it anymore. You know how many times I've had to ask people they're okay to drive or I want to take their keys? I've had to have somebody followed home. And it's like, I'm really in a pickle, too, because I don't know what drugs you've taken or what you're on or where you were before here.
1: Yeah.
2: But I got to watch you like a hawk, you know?
1: Yeah.
2: Yeah.
1: It's a sobering reminder.
2: I don't mind when my friends drink though. Like I'm very, very lucky.
1: Yeah.
2: You know.
1: But there's a window.
2: But you, Brian, Krista, Joan, like everybody, we were together when you were having glasses of wine at DeSantis's. You just get chatty and fun. Like I'm down with that.
1: Oh, cool. Thanks.
2: Like, none of you are starting a bar fight. None of you are spitting in my face.
1: No, yeah, there's not anger.
2: Yeah, like you guys are the best adult drinkers when
1: you're
2: out. I'm very lucky.
1: I've worked on it for years. Yeah. Appreciate that.
2: Very fortunate to have adult, you know. Non-violent friends.
1: Yeah, so this gas station at this town is thrilled because they said they are definitely going to be sellers of alcohol. And they said they want to do it in a way that's respectful to those that don't want it. So they're going to build a huge standalone liquor store rather than selling it in the gas station. I don't know. That's going to be a lot of joy in that small town. Or not. Or maybe anger and crime.
2: I mean, you're just saving, you're saving gas. I mean, you don't have to drive to the next county to get it.
1: Right. By the way, real quick question before we move on.
2: Okay.
1: Why do liquor stores plaster their walls with ads and things when it could be cute? Like, I feel like most liquor stores don't look cute.
2: Yeah.
1: They always look a little shady.
2: So the liquor business is a very competitive business.
1: Mm-hmm.
2: So, for instance, the two biggest beer distributors here are Chesapeake and Bond. Chesapeake being like Bud Light, Stella, Guinness, Corona. Bond being like Coors Miller. And okay. You know what I mean? So every bar is decorated based on, you know, how much of that person's product you are willing.
1: Right.
2: Yeah. I mean, the
1: So it's the same with liquor stores?
2: Down to the pint glasses, down to the coasters.
1: Same with liquor stores then?
2: Yeah. Liquor distributors are different. You have Reliable. You have a ton. And if you're a liquor store owner and this person's offering me a deal on however many cases and free pint glasses.
1: Yeah, you're going to give them the ads.
2: Yeah, then you can have this wall
1: space. I know.
2: You can have that wall space.
1: It's a bummer because sometimes I drive by places and I'm like, I love that store, but it's just looks so.
2: Yeah.
1: Like it just like ads and neon lights. Make it classy. Make me feel classy when I walk in.
2: Yeah. Even the bougiest of liquor stores, you would think you walk in and it's like, oh, it's a regular liquor store.
1: Yeah. There's a few that are cute outside. They got the memo.
2: Mm-hmm.
1: I want to feel nice. I don't want to feel like a sleaze ball that I am.
2: You live right next to a liquor store that's in the corner of shopping center.
1: Yes.
2: Next to a place called the Soda Pop Shop. I don't think anybody's really going, you know, Marianne should really go to a much nicer location.
1: Well, I'm not talking about that one. That one's perfect. Northwind Liquor. They don't have to change anything.
2: They don't.
1: They're the best.
2: Skinny little aisles, though. I remember that. I remember being like, am I too fat for this place?
1: Oh, no. I think they renovated, so they're all good. Will you try?

0: wins out there. Okay, give me the gasoline, Charlie. Hold the match. Well, I tell you, Charlie, throw the match on the gasoline, all right? Well, I tell you, all right, we're going to make a fire. We're going to eat it, right? Y'all want to eat? We're going to eat now. Here we go. Pour the gasoline on here like this. There. We need the whole group. Get that damn lighter fluid out there. We're going to put all 2 gallons of gasoline on this wood and make a fire. We're going to eat a hamburger, okay? Here we go. Charlie, throw the match. Now, that's a fire. That's a fire. Look at that. Look at that. He be all right. Roll Charlie around. Roll him around in here.
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0: Studios STP on 98 Rock, and you should join us for a special screening of Masters of the Universe at FPX Events Thursday, June 4th. 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Mm-hmm. 2 weeks from now, we'll kick off the night with a Mystery Science Theater-style commentary of some original He-Man cartoons, and then the real fun begins.
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3: Saturday morning, 6 to 10 a.m. on Justin Scott and Spiegel. Behind the curtain, Scott had one hell of a naughty dream. I was able to go to the Sphere. It was incredible. Joe Robinson got in trouble with his self-driving car. And how late were you? 2 hours, 3 hours, 5 hours late? 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
3: So an 11-mile backup as you approach the Bay Bridge if you're headed to the Eastern Shore for the holiday weekend. You're looking at about an hour wait if you're starting all the way back at the beginning, which is right actually before the 97 on-ramp. So it's still delays. It has not loosened up at all. Your normal delays as you head northbound through Baltimore. Whether you are on 895, you're going to be waiting past Brooklyn Park. 295 has its delays, and then there's a disabled vehicle on 95. This is southbound. The majority of the delays are northbound as you head towards the city, but southbound there's a disabled vehicle that is leading to some backups as well. From the Clinton Electric Traffic Desk, I'm Nick Testoni on 98 Rock.
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0: this time.
1: I know. We're doing it again today. Very sad news coming in. Breaking news. Rob Bass, one half of the legendary duo with DJ Easy Rock, behind the classic hit It Takes Two.
0: Wait, Rob Bass, the one that came to get down?
1: Yes. And rocked the microphone.
0: What's his?
1: Passed away. He died at 59 today. Yeah, he was battling cancer privately. But he was surrounded by family.

0: Yeah.
1: We are all
0: singing it in a sad way.
1: No.
2: Drum, rum, bass.
1: We're all familiar with that.
2: He was here to get down.
1: He was here to get down. They also did
2: He wasn't internationally known, but he was known to rock the microphone.
1: How many more of those do we got?
2: Ladies loved him. Girls adored him. I mean, even the ones that never even saw him.
1: Like, the way that he rhymes, I don't know.
2: So let's go. It takes two to make a thing go right.
1: It takes two to make it out of sight.
3: I forgot about this one.
2: Out of sight. What?
3: Jordan Paige.
0: This is his?
1: Yes.
0: Oh.
1: In rain.
0: What'd you think this was, Milli Vanilli?
2: Kinda.

0: Dolly.
1: Oh, wait, Sean Paul. That's the one that does it. He's like, Sean DePaul, Busta Rhymes. Oh. Sean Paul always puts his name in his music.
0: Yeah, yeah, it's a good move.
1: It is a good move. Jason Derulo.
0: Well, that's it. So he was sick for a long time.
1: Yeah, and he's only 59. I mean,
0: oh, that's sad.
1: I know. The age of these deaths really is like making
0: it's,
1: me very anxious.
0: An eye-opener. Wow. Yeah. Well, he kept us all in step with this funky concept.
1: Yeah, rest in peace, Rob Bass.
0: Yeah. All right, well, let's move on because that's not why we're here today. Okay, so we asked this on Facebook about what's the weird way you met somebody that ended up being your friend. Mm-hmm. The other day at the Walgreen, I started making small talk with a lady in line, and she and I had so much in common. She named her son Zion, which is the name I was going to name my son, my daughter, my child, if it was a boy. And she goes, well, we named it after the state park. And I was like, that's why we were going to do it. And then she and I were just talking about beverages that we drink only every now and then. And I don't know, everything she said.
1: Like, I don't have caffeine. I better not have caffeine in it.
0: No. And then on my way out, she goes, well, we're on a hunt. We're on the hunt for squishies. And I'm like, that's my life.
1: That's what I'm doing.
0: Yeah. Like, my daughter wants to go to every grocery store to look for Neatos.
1: So what is this lady's name?
0: Don't know.
1: Oh, so wait.
0: No, I said, like, I could have been her friend.
1: Oh,
0: like,
1: I thought easily. You, like, got a number. No, and but she's going to come garden with you.
0: No, but that would have,
1: and
0: she
1: I
0: probably
1: been very
0: gardened.
1: Jealous.
0: I know it. Then we met the family in the woods that we met about a year and a half ago, a man and his son. We struck up a conversation, me and Robbie and Dahlia, and we exchange information and we exchange Christmas cards. We go to birthday parties. We hang out on weekends. We are now friends.
1: You are the main character in a horror movie.
0: Yeah.
1: There's this family I met in the woods.
0: Actually, she's going to have a tent at Artscape, too. She's an artist and sells gorgeous artwork.
1: I have a large windowless white van with puppies in it if you want to see it, Marianne.
0: Yeah, I am gullible, but I've learned a lot of lessons and I have stranger danger now.
1: Mm-hmm.
0: Have you ever met a friend in looking back going, that was a random way that I met you?
1: Yeah, my girlfriend Joan and I were at a bar at the airport waiting to go to Vegas, and there was this hot, I mean, gorgeous girl sitting next to us by herself, and she was like, get the tacos are great. And I was like, she could sell me anything. She was so hot.
0: Yeah.
1: And we just started chatting it up. She apparently used to, like, model for Kenny Chesney and, like, all this stuff. She lives
0: model
1: in...
0: Model for... What does he need a model for?
1: Just like random,
0: just his own
1: random
0: personal
1: girls on stage or random girls in a video. And we were just like enamored and we were enjoying her. And then we literally exchanged numbers and we're still friends on Facebook. We always make plans to like visit each other because she's up in New England.
0: Right.
1: And I'm like, what a weird random bar meeting.
0: Yeah, then there's people, Facebook friends, like people that you don't know that well, but you know them, like you click hard on Facebook.
1: Any guy that's ever taken me on just one date when I know it'll never work out and we'll never hang out again.
0: You add them on Facebook?
1: For some reason, I feel like every single one of them I follow on Instagram.
0: Yeah.
1: And I'm like, why am I watching this? I went on one date with this guy. Like 100 years ago.
0: Yeah, there are some people that I follow on social media that I'm like, I don't want to know this much about this person. And unfollow or block. So I'm like, I'm sick of looking at your kids.
1: I go to the top and I'm like, this is not interesting.
0: Yeah, this is not interesting to me.
1: Nope.
0: Exit out. Well, 410-338-1098, you can call or text. And we have some Facebook, speaking of Facebook comments we'll get into.

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1: The home of Ravens football.
0: Orioles baseball.
1: Justin Scott and Spiegel mornings.
0: Kirk and Marianne afternoons.
1: And all kinds of rock.
0: All day long.
1: This is 98 Rock.
2: How'd you meet somebody that is now a good friend?
3: Yeah. I'm pretty sure I have tons of randos like that. I have tons of bar guests that are now my friends.
2: Oh, yeah, that's true.
3: Because I've seen them, I'd see them every Friday night for years on end, or, you know, they request me when they come in, stuff like that. Then you just end up at each other's birthday parties and things of that nature.
2: Absolutely. You're with them a lot. Oh, this is sweet. Kenzie's Select on Facebook said, some of my very best friends are former homeless folks that I used to feed and look out for, and now they have their S together better than me. That's so cool.
3: I love that. I love a good success story, too.
2: Absolutely. Oh, Emily Hall said in the bathroom.
3: Oh,
2: she's
3: yeah.
2: not joking.
3: Girls become warriors in the bathroom. If you need anything,
2: yeah.
3: Some girl has it, and everybody's willing to find it for you.
2: How do you feel about walking, you know, if you're going to the bathroom and somebody says, can you give me some toilet? Can you spare a square, as Elaine Seinfeld mm-hmm. would say? Kirk thinks that it's ridiculous that we wouldn't check to see if there's toilet paper before.
3: And I said, in a hurry or at a ballpark
2: or
3: something.
2: I don't go in there and check before. I just sit down and go.
3: Yeah, I mean, yeah.
2: That's what we do. It's absolutely.
3: Because he doesn't have to sit for both.
2: Yeah, that's true.
3: That's why.
2: It's got to be
3: not
2: that.
3: Even it's not even a conscious thought in his head.
2: Right.
3: We have to sit for both.
2: Uh-huh.
3: And like, he's just like, oh, I'm going to check because I'm going to be sitting here a long time. Us, we're in and out.
2: Will Blake, do you check when you go into the toilet for number two?
4: Yes, I do.
3: Yeah.
2: At a public room?
4: Yes.
2: Why, though? Like,
3: because
2: don't you just
3: they know
2: sit?
3: They're going to be there a while.
2: Yes.
4: Yeah.
2: But why don't women then? Just because we're doing it all the
3: we're
2: time.
3: We're just spritzing in and out, baby.
2: You'd think we would check more, but we never do.
3: Because we rely on each other and we trust each other.
2: I know.
3: I trust whoever.
2: Have you ever had to hobble because nobody's in there?
3: Yeah,
2: hobble out?
3: I have my own house because I'm an idiot.
2: Yeah. Oh, I've done that
3: and
2: too.
3: It's like my toilet paper is in the linen closet, not under the sink. So I had to do like a quick shuffle.
2: Uh-huh. Mark Miranda said, I moved to the Keys and I was on a sunset cruise when a man said to me that I looked like Tony Miranda. His name was Mitch from Randallstown. I said, he's my brother. So that's cool. Somebody said, hey, you look like, you know,
3: right.
2: Wendy Townsend. And that would be your sister going, that's my sister.
3: My sister looks nothing like me.
2: Oh, really?
3: She's shorter than me. She has red hair, freckles, brown eyes. I mean, just the polar opposite. Like, we do not look the same at all.
2: It happens. Christina said, I was walking home from a distillery in Arizona around midnight, and a group of girls was walking past us. We all chatted, and I became Facebook friends with one. We chat all the time now.
3: I love it.
2: I met a couple in Alaska when I did stand up at the base there, military base. I think I've told you this. And I was a little drinking a little drunk. And we had jokies after. We were joking, all these people. And I said, I haven't gone on a dog sled. Mush that.
3: Yeah.
2: And they said, we can do it. We live, blah, blah, blah. And I was like, okay. And he goes, 6 a.m. We made drunk plans. He goes, 6 a.m. I'll pick you up in my truck.
3: Drunk plans were the worst.
2: Because we had to leave at 11 for the next base. And I said, I'm down. Let me tell you, 6 a.m. came fast.
3: Yep.
2: And I had to pack an entire suitcase and go in the dark
3: mm-hmm.
2: for a man that I met the night before and his wife.
3: Yeah.
2: And they were young. They were like 20, early 20s. He drove me out to their little
3: house. God, you'd be
2: house.
3: So easy to kill.
2: Oh,
3: it's so easy,
2: so
3: to, kill
2: easy to kill.
3: Every story you've told me, you're
2: you're
3: like,
2: I don't know how
3: I'm
2: here.
3: How are you not chopped up?
2: We went into their home. They didn't have a bathroom because they were so cute, too. They were like the cutest little couple. They didn't have a bathroom, so even in the dead of winter in Alaska, they had to go outside to use an outhouse because there's no plumbing. He took me. These dogs were just normal dogs. They weren't like huskies.
3: Right.
2: They were like his neighbor's dog.
3: Like shelter dogs.
2: Just normal. And he strapped like four or three to a thing, and off we went, me and him. And it was amazing. And the sun rose while we were mushing.
3: Oh, yeah. Once you're in it, you're fine. It's the reluctancy and the anxiety
2: it's
3: that
2: you get. It's packing at 5:45
3: before,
2: going,
3: right, but once you
2: what's
3: are there
2: his name
3: and
2: again?
3: You're in it.
2: Yeah. Then we went back and she had made Swedish crepes for us because she was Swedish. And we, so it ended up being, and we're still friends on Instagram. They have a little baby now.
3: I don't know. You're eating food from somebody that doesn't have a bathroom.
2: I would question a lot. They must have sinks. I didn't ask.
3: Yeah.
2: She was a ski instructor at the university there.
3: Interesting.
2: That felt safe, too.
3: I would have asked so many questions.
2: I probably did, and then I didn't remember them. That whole trip was a bit of a blur, but it was a good time. I mean, it was like a core memory.
3: Yeah, yeah.
2: Slushing with dumb little dogs while the sun came up in Alaska.
3: In Alaska.
2: Let's see.
3: I've always wanted to go to Alaska.
2: Yeah, it's pretty great. Somebody said, what is Oliver Kirk's shirt in this video? It was tie-dye, but it looks like dirt.
3: Okay.
2: But it's cute. I didn't mean to make it sound like it was dirty looking. So 410-338-1098, I think that's all our Facebook comments. And you could call or text and tell us what for.

0: every year we would have yard sales on Memorial Day weekend, so it's like Mardi Gras for white trash. I never understood how people can come to a yard sale and get picky. You know what I mean? They make me feel bad about the stuff I didn't want anyway. You know, like, well, what's this? I don't want this. Neither do I. That's why it's a dime, all right? I don't care. Does this VCR have a remote? No, it doesn't have a cord either. That's why it's $4, dude. It's a piece of crap. Well, I was looking for a new VCR. Yeah, I think they sell those at places called stores. All right, you're in my garage. Look on the wall. That's a spider. Get the f*** out of here, all right? People will come to your yard sale and ask for items that they don't even see. Like, I got departments you don't know about or something, you know? Where are your drapes? We're looking for drapes. We don't see drapes. Oh, that's because house wears it on the back porch. I'm sorry. You can stop by customer service at the shed, get a slushy and a pretzel. I mean, really, it's not... What's your return policy? I'll stab you if you come back here. Go away.
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3: Yeah?
4: Sorry, guys. I'm here. Talking about hair extensions.
3: Listen, this weekend is gonna be fire. And don't let a little rain stop you. Artscape is so much fun. It's classic Baltimore. And this weekend is no exception. We've got The Roots on Saturday, Stephanie Mills Sunday, and Kirk and I there Sunday.
4: Yeah, you're gonna have killer food trucks, live music. 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
9: Still sitting at about a 10.5 mile layback here as you approach the Bay Bridge on 50. It has not loosened up that much all day. It is still going back to the off-ramp from 97. So if you're headed to the Eastern Shore, it's going to be a lengthy wait, almost up to an hour. If you are headed to the ball game tonight, though, that is still on. The Jones Falls Expressway is open, and so is 95 southbound as you head into the city. 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

0: one by one. Can I give a special shout out,
1: Shine
0: Miriam?
1: Down. Yes.
0: May I? I just want to give a shout out to Paul at AutoNation on Feller Road.
1: Okay.
0: It's the old Jerry's Toyota, but it's AutoNation now. And because I got a new car.
1: Nice.
0: And it won't be here till June 29th, but I just want to say, the process has been delightful, which is, it's normally tedious and long and awful, but it's been delightful and helpful.
1: Excellent.
0: And they went out of their way to get this car that nobody has on their lot. And if they do have it on their lot, it's used and it's still just as expensive. But I'm getting a brand new.
1: I'm thrilled that you got a new car. Yes. I mean, it's like, talk about your summer coming up.
0: It's having a new Wendy, new you.
1: Yes.
0: Yeah. So I was just talking.
1: You look good. You got that new bag.
0: Thank you. Marianne. Yeah. I was just texting Jonifer. She lives in Virginia. She's my bougie friend.
1: Oh.
0: These are my quote unquote sisters.
1: Yes.
0: And I was telling her, like, I'm about to have the biggest glow up.
1: Yes.
0: I've been getting my teeth done for the last year. And we're still working on my teeth. I started tanning to, like...
1: You're approaching 1 year.
0: Yes.
1: Sobriety.
0: Yes. New car, new vibes, new look. I'm going to start doing silk neck scarves. I'm going to get extensions in my hair.
1: Neck scarves. Oh, my. She's bougie.
0: Yeah, I'm going to get big extensions.
1: What's the difference between a neck scarf and an ascot?
0: An ascot, doesn't it go in your pocket?
1: I thought that's what Fred wears from Scooby-Doo, an ascot.
0: Okay, well, maybe it is an ascot. Maybe it's the same. Ascot. Scott is an ass. Just kidding.
1: Ask Scott.
0: Ask Scott.
1: It's a men's formal neckwear that bridges the gap between a tradish necktie and a silk scarf.
0: Mm. So the male version is an ascot?
1: I guess so. Mm. It is a men's formal necktie.
0: There you go.
1: That's cool. So you're going to wear neck scarves, fancy purses.
0: Just with like my little capris. Very like capris. Audrey Hepburn.
1: Yes, I can see it.
0: And I'm gonna
1: new
0: have
1: car.
0: Long, new extensions. I'm glowing up this summer.
1: I love it.
0: I cannot wait. I'm going to show you my whole new life. My whole new
1: I'm already seeing glimmers of it.
0: I know. I'm so excited.
1: I'm very, very excited to watch this transformation.
0: Yeah, nothing flatters me more than the young girls that I work with. Shout out to Abby and Cassie and Kaylee. I know, Chloe. Those are like the names
1: they sound like young teenage girls.
0: But they're all very complimentary and talk about how I don't look like I'm about to be 44.
1: Great, yeah.
0: And Kaylee was so cute. She goes, oh my God, you're like my mom's age.
1: Yeah.
0: And I was like, yeah,
1: that is fun.
0: The math checks out.
1: Yes.
0: But I'm trying to be like super hip and crop top.
1: Right.
0: Like, I'm getting extension, guys. I'm going to look super young.
1: You can look, well, I think we're not on LiveWire anymore, but you can find Wendy on Instagram.
0: Yeah, on the gram. I just really am excited for the glow up because I'm like, when's the last time I've changed my wardrobe?
1: Right.
0: When's the last time I've changed my hair? I haven't had a new car since 2002. This is so many things are happening.
1: This is time.
0: Last year
1: at this time, I got long hair extensions and I felt
0: I loved them
1: better than I've ever looked. And now I cut my hair and I do not love it. But I'm also in a bad state of mental state.
0: Yeah.
1: So maybe that's why.
0: I think you want to get it a little shorter. I think you want to get it a little shorter because it really is teetering on the neck of your shirt.
1: I might go back to my lady. I love Lauren and figure something out.
0: Yeah.
1: It might, but like you said, it might just be in my head that I'm not happy.
0: You're just having a self like ick day.
1: Yeah, I'm having an icky day.
0: Because you've got your shirt came in the mail. I mean,
1: you're the best. It's like
0: getting
1: a little
0: dinner.
1: Private TED talk here with Wendy.
0: Yeah, you got a weekend coming up.
1: Hey, let's do this. Let's do one more scoop before we toss it over to the Orioles pregame show.
0: Okay.
1: We'll talk about Stephen Colbert. He went out with a bang on his last show last night. Jelly Roll has yet another job, and so does Ozzy Osbourne. Let's get into all that on the other side.

0: It is time for your Friday afternoon scoop with Marianne Sirk.
1: Here we go. Jelly Roll, staying relevant, staying in the news as he does. Mm-hmm. He's got a new song. It's called Rise Up. Here's a little taste of it.

0: That song, Rise Up, is the official theme song for the 2026 Stanley Cup playoffs.
1: Ooh, snaps.
0: Right? The NHL said it's got cool energy and intensity of playoff hockey. I'm having trouble remembering, like, what genre he is. Like, country? He was hip-hop?
1: Yeah,
0: rap,
1: he's in that purgatory because,
0: rock?
1: You know, Taylor Swift was country, now she's pop. And then you have, what's the guy with all the tattoos on his face?
0: Post Malone.
1: Yeah, you have Post Malone tweaking around in there. Machine Gun Kelly.
0: Yeah, they're all sort of hopping over the boundaries, like
1: dancing.
0: They
1: want a taste of everything.
0: Yeah, they want it all. But country does make a lot of money.
1: Well,
0: so
1: and country
0: gonna
1: right
0: go
1: now
0: over there.
1: To me is more pop than it is country.
0: Yeah, maybe someday it's all just going to come together and just
1: like
0: be one
1: Reba
0: genre.
1: I like McIntyre, like 90s country.
0: That's old. Yeah, I like old Willie Nelson, old like Bonnie Raitt.
1: Yes, yeah. I could do that. I could do some Tanya Tucker.
0: Not so much the stuff now, but we'll see. But everybody loves Ozzy Osbourne. Maybe you never got to meet Ozzy when he was alive, but don't worry, you might have a shot. According to his widow, Sharon, or is it widow? Yeah, widow. She said, there's going to be a new digital version of Ozzy, sort of like an avatar of him.
1: Yeah.
0: And she said, you can ask Ozzy anything and he'll answer you in his own voice.
1: Yeah,
0: and
1: then can you do the rest of the show like that?
0: And then she passes out from hunger. She said, the answers will be what Ozzy would have said. We're going to take it all around the world. People can talk to him and he'll talk back. So there you go. She said Elvis died 50 years ago. Everyone knows Elvis. I want that for Ozzy.
1: Oh, my God. I want you to do an entire Hollywood with Sharon Osbourne, Dolly Parton, and your Australian.
0: Just talk to myself. Yeah. Blore Deek. And then, then I'll feel schizophrenic by the end of the day. Like, who am I? Oh, my God. The Late Show with Stephen Colbert ended its 11-year run last night inside a snow globe. It was quite a show. I've seen clips of it. I haven't watched the whole thing yet. It started with celebrities popping up, thinking they were his last guest.

0: Ellen, John Oliver, Seth Meyers, everybody.
1: I want to watch it so badly now.
0: It's on YouTube, yeah. Here is him talking about the show and what it meant to him.
2: This show has been a joy for us to do for you. In fact, we call this show the Joy Machine. We call it the Joy Machine because to do this many shows, it has to be a machine. But the thing is, if you choose to do it with joy, it doesn't hurt as much when your fingers get caught in the gears. I'll say to you what I've said to every audience for the last 11 years, and I have meant it every time. Have a good show. Thanks for being here. And let's do it, y'all.
0: Oh, well, Blake, you know it so well.
3: It was fun. It was
0: Did you watch it live?
3: I didn't watch it live, but I watched the majority of it this morning. And
0: yeah.
3: It was just so cool.
0: Yeah.
3: Just all the cameos, the past, like, memories. It was really cool.
0: I know. I'm not even a huge fan, but now I'm excited to watch it all.
1: I loved him on The Daily Show. I always thought he was great. Obviously very smart, witty. But, I mean, my late show love was always Conan O'Brien.
0: Yes, me too.
1: And, I mean, I was obsessed to an unhealthy fashion.
0: I think he's hilarious. Yeah.
1: Yes, he's so brilliant to me.
0: And he's great.
1: I just never really got into late night shows. The only thing I do is watch clips, you know, when you're scrolling.
0: Me too, yeah.
1: Like a cool little carpool karaoke comes on or something, but I've never, like, committed.
0: I'll watch the bits.
1: Yeah.
0: The bits and pieces.
1: But he's always been entertaining, for sure.
0: So goodbye to Colbert, and goodbye to you all. That was The Scoop for Friday, 98 Rock.

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0: Cook and Marianne afternoons.
1: And all.

0: 98 Rock. Here, listen to this phone call. Because if you're actually seeing the phone call, well, that's probably a doctor's visit. So stick with listening. What's going on with you?
1: Now I need a guy or something.
0: Oh, no one needs a guy. We already have a surplus. It's like a Beanie Baby factory in late 99. So what's the issue with you and guys?
1: I can't find one.
0: Okay, well, who are you trying to date? Waldo?
1: Well, I can't find a good one where it works.
0: What does that mean, it works? Are you only meeting socialites?
1: Conversation, I guess.
0: Oh, okay. So the conversation isn't there. And are you a good conversationalist?
1: I think I can hold the guy's attention.
0: Yeah, but so does standing in the shower and cupping water against our chest, then letting it splash to the tub.
1: Oh.
0: Yeah, sad, isn't it?

0: 98 Rock. What? More phone calls? You're kidding me. What happened to this whole, oh, people only text these days? So it sounds like you and your wife have a really solid relationship.
1: Yes.
0: Mm-hmm.
1: I hope so.
0: What's the key to being so connected?
1: Selflessness.
0: Oh, okay. Well, I mean, that means I'm never going to be connected to someone. That's unfortunate.
1: Well, they could be selfless to you.
0: Yeah, yeah. I mean, the parasite host model does work best for me.
1: Really cool to talk to you.
0: What's that?
1: It's really cool to talk to you. You sound just like you sound on the radio.
0: Yeah, I'm the same on and off the air. My friends can't stand it when I talk over song intros.
1: Yeah, that's funny.
0: Little inside radio humor there.
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0: It's the Greg B. Harrell Show. So, vinyl records start as vinyl pellets. A lot of people know that. But here's what you might not know. Those pellets get melted down into the vinyl record mold at an extreme heat. Okay, so how hot does the vinyl have to get to form that record shape? Well, hot. A vinyl record is cooked at 320 degrees.
1: Yeah, well, they should air fry it. Healthier.

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0: 98 Rock, here we go. Oh, I hit the wrong button. Oh, that would have sounded perfect. That would have sounded really cool. What if I, yeah, okay. Well, oh, it's this one. There it is.
1: Hey, is this Greg?
2: Oh, God, I hope not. I hate that guy.
1: Me too. You're not the only one.
2: Yeah.
1: Hey, buddy, I get a kick out of you, man. You're funny.
2: I appreciate that. You could have used a lot of different F words, and you went with funny.
1: Because I like the way you play the guitar.
2: Ah, you mean, hold on a second. You mean this.

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1: Saturday morning, 6 to 10 a.m. on Justin Scott and Spiegel Behind the Curtain. Scott had one hell of a naughty dream. I was able to go to the Sphere. It was incredible. Joe Robinson got in trouble with his self-driving car. And how late were you? 2 hours, 3 hours, 5 hours late? We get into it all Saturday morning, 6 to 10, Behind the Curtain.